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1: I'm Greg Bell, and we begin in the 19th century American Wild West. And then it's our weekly visit with Chandu the Magician. Gunsmoke was, safe to say, radio's greatest Western. And to many also, TV's greatest. It debuted in the spring of 1952 and was added to television in the fall of 1955. The primary cast was totally different. TV had James Arness as Matt, Dennis Weaver as Chester, Amanda Blake as Kitty, and Milburn Stone as Doc. Ah, but we're all about the originals. William Conrad is the good marshal, Harley Berry's his deputy, Georgia Ellis is Miss Russell, and Howard McNair is Dodge City Doc Adams. Known as the Patsy, the supporting cast this time also includes Vic Perrin, Larry Dobkin, Jill Jarman, Jack Crucian, and James Nusser. It's from October 30th, 1954.
2: Gunsmoke. Around Dodge City and in the territory on West, there's just one way to handle the killers and the spoilers, and that's with a U.S. Marshal and the smell of gun smoke.

0: Gunsmoke, starring William Conrad. A transcribed story of the violence that moved west with young America. And the story of a man who moved with it.
1: I'm that man, Matt Dillon, United States Marshal. The first man they look for and the last they want to meet. It's a chancy job, and it makes a man watchful and a little lonely.

0: Out this way, Dave. Follow me.
1: You sure nobody cares, Holly?
0: If they did, you'd fight for me, wouldn't you?
1: Sure.
0: Around here in the alley. Nobody will see us.
1: Sure.
0: Dave.
1: Holly, you're awful pretty.
0: Am I, Dave?
2: All right, stay back, everybody.
3: There's somebody laying over there, Mr. Dillon.
2: Yeah, come on, Justin. That's Dave Thorpe, Chester.
4: Want me to have a look around, Mr. Dillon?
2: No, whoever did it ran down the alley into the street. You're just one of the crowd out there by now.
4: Is Dave dead?
2: No, he's breathing. I saw Doc in the saloon there. What's he doing?
4: He's coming.
2: Well, go keep that crowd back, huh?
4: Yes, sir.
2: Dave.
5: All right. Hey, let me through.
2: Dave.
5: Let me through here, please.
2: Yeah. Hey, Dave, can you talk?
4: Let's see. Dave Thorpe, huh? Somebody shot him, Matt.
2: Yeah.
4: Let me see. Let me see here. Oh, yes, he got shot all right. Who did it, Matt?
2: Well, if you can bring him to, maybe we'll find out.
4: No, no, not this man. He's bleeding to death, Matt. There's nothing I can do to stop it.
2: Can you tell how it happened, Doc? I mean, where the bullet went in?
4: Oh, you don't need a doctor for that, Matt. His gun's still in his holster.
2: Well, maybe somebody outdrew him.
4: Yeah, I didn't think about that. Let me see. It couldn't have been much of a fight, Matt. He was shot in the back. The bullet came out right here. He's bleeding.
2: Can you get him to talk, Doc?
4: Oh, he's too far gone, Matt. Well, there's nothing anybody can do for him now. That makes a man feel pretty helpless. To stand here and watch somebody bleed to death.
2: Yeah.
4: Probably doesn't even know who shot him.
2: Yeah, maybe not. But he'd know who might want to.
4: Every time there's a new moon, somebody gets murdered around here.
2: Oh, here comes his brother.
6: What happened, Marshal? How is he?
2: He's unconscious, Joe. He's dying.
6: You've done all you can for him, Doc.
4: There isn't anything I can do, Joe. The bullet went through his lung.
6: Marshal, I can't understand it. Who'd shoot him down like this?
2: Well, I was hoping you might have an idea, Joe.
6: My brother ain't got an enemy in the whole country. Never heard a man say a word against him.
5: Thorpe?
6: Huh?
5: Your brother's dead.
6: Well, it ain't right, Marshal. It just ain't right. Not Dave.
2: Joe, listen to me. Think hard now, will you? Somebody shot him.
6: What?
2: Somebody was his enemy.
6: No, nobody I know. Not unless it was some murdering riffraff just killed him to be killing. You got to find out who did it, Marshal.
2: Well, I'd like to,
6: You better do it. Nobody's gonna murder my brother and get by with it. It's a mighty poor thing that a decent man like Dave can get shot down. Nobody does nothing about it.
2: I figure to do everything I can,
6: I don't care if you gotta take Dodge City apart, Marshal. You better find that killer.

0: Well, them empty cells out back, Mr. Jones.
1: Sure do wish we could fill one of them.
2: Well, it's not likely, Chester. Not tonight, anyway.
0: I sure didn't care much about the way Joe Thorpe was going on about you not doing nothing. What you expect of a man?
2: Well, he was upset about his brother, Chester. They've always been pretty close. Well,
0: there's no cause for him talking the way he was.
2: Oh, he'll get over it.
0: Mister, I guess you're right. Joe'll have to run their hide-buying business all by himself now, won't he?
2: He'll manage. He can always hire somebody to help him if he needs it.
0: Yes. Well, it's Miss Kitty.
2: Come in, Kitty. Come in.
3: Matt, this is Holly Fanshawe.
2: Ah, how do you do, Holly?
4: Marshall.
3: And Chester Proudfoot.
0: Well, I'm pleased to know you, Miss Holly.
4: Thank you, Chester.
3: Holly's kind of new in Dodge, Matt.
2: Yeah, I've seen her around.
3: She was afraid to come here and talk to you alone, so I came with her.
2: Well, there's nothing to be afraid of, Holly. What's the trouble?
4: You tell him, Kitty.
3: I'll tell him part of it, but I want him to hear the rest from you.
4: Well, all right.
3: After the shooting tonight, Holly came to see me, Matt. She was pretty scared, but I told her you wouldn't let anything happen to her.
2: No, of course not.
3: Well, it seems she was at the bar drinking with Dave Thorpe a little earlier. And he had a kind of argument with a cowpuncher from that XT outfit that came in the other day. The Texan said Dave jogged his elbow or something silly like that.
2: Oh? Well, how mad were they?
4: Mad enough.
2: Oh, what do you mean, Holly?
4: He killed him, Marshal.
2: What?
4: That cowpuncher, he killed Dave Thorpe.
2: Well, how do you know?
4: I was there.
2: You were there?
4: Dave and I went outside in the alley just to get a little air, and suddenly this cowboy shot him. He must have been waiting or something.
2: You recognized him?
4: Real plain, Marshal. It was him, all right.
2: Well, how come he let you go?
4: I don't know. He must have got scared or something. But he shot Dave, and then he ran off. I got scared, and I ran, too.
3: She wasn't going to tell you, Matt, till I talked her into it. She's afraid that cowboy or some of his friends will get after her.
2: No, nobody will bother you, Holly. I promise you that. Do you know this man's name?
4: They was calling him Fly Hoyt there at the bar, Marshal.
2: Fly Hoyt?
0: I knew an old lady down on the Brazos called something like that, Mr. Dillon. Only her last name was Fly. Her first name
2: yeah,
0: was
2: yeah, Ursula. All right, Chester. Holly, are you willing to testify to all this in court?
4: In court? Oh, I'd be awful scared, Marshal.
2: But you'll do it, huh?
4: Kitty says it's my duty.
2: Good. Now, don't you worry about anything. Chester and I'll ride out to the XT camp in the morning and bring this Fly Hoyt in. There won't be any trouble. And, thanks for coming here, Holly.
4: Sure, Marshal.

0: That's XT camp up ahead, Mr. Dillon.
1: You been out here, Chester?
0: That's where I rode by it a couple days ago. They gave me a cup of coffee at the wagon.
1: Oh. It looks like they're expecting us.
0: Mm. By golly, it sure does. I don't like the way all them men's lined up.
1: Maybe I was wrong last night about there not being any trouble.
0: That's the trail boss, that big fellow there. His name's Jim Cavanaugh.
1: You don't know Fly Hoyt, do you?
0: No, sir, I don't. I didn't meet him. Hey, they don't look very friendly, Mr. Dillon.
1: No, they sure don't. Chester.
0: Huh?
1: Let's leave our horses here and walk up, huh?
0: All right.

0: Morning, Marshal.
1: Are you Jim Cavanaugh?
0: Your friend there also tell you I'm boss of this outfit?
1: Yeah.
0: I got 20 men here, Marshal, not counting me. So you better climb into your saddles and ride right on back to Dodge.
1: You know what I came for?
0: That gal Holly got to talking last night late. A couple of my boys was there when she did. And you ain't taking Fly Hoyt, Marshal.
1: You and your men are ready to kill me if I try, is that it?
0: Kansas law don't mean nothing to us Texans, Marshal.
1: Does Fly Hoyt admit killing that man last night?
0: Fly ain't said nothing about it one way or t'other. We don't find it polite to inquire into a man's personal business.
1: Do you find murder polite?
0: Marshal, you get sassy, we'll bury you right where you're standing. And then we'll drive a couple thousand longhorn cattle over your grave and nobody'll ever find you.
1: Which one of your men is Fly Hoyt?
0: Reckon you don't hear
1: good. I want to talk to him. Which one is he?
0: Don't pay him no mind, Fly.
1: Why, is he too much of a coward to talk?
2: No man calls me a coward.
3: I'm Fly Hoyt, Marshal.
0: You darn fool, Hoyt.
3: I ain't afraid. What was it you want to talk about, Marshal?
1: Well, if it's not inquiring too closely into your personal business, I'd like to know if you admit killing Dave Thorpe last night.
3: I didn't kill him.
1: A girl called Holly Fanshawe says you did. She says she saw you.
3: She's lying.
1: She says you had an argument with Thorpe at the bar earlier.
3: That's true. I remember the girl.
1: Well, where were you when the shooting took place, then?
3: No place that'd do me any good.
0: Now, Fly, that ain't so.
3: Thanks, Jim. But I have to do this my own way. The boys here'd lie for me, Marshal. They'd swear to anything I wanted them to. But the truth is, I was alone when I heard that shot. I'd left the saloon, and I was up the street there all alone.
1: You admit that?
3: I got no alibi.
1: But you say you didn't kill Dave Thorpe.
3: I never killed a man in my life. I don't believe in it.
1: Does Holly Fanshawe have any reason to lie about you?
3: First time I ever saw her was last night, Marshal. But I'm sure curious about her now.
1: Oh?
3: I'm rough in my ways sometimes, Marshal. But I ain't no killer. And I ain't no liar.
1: Are you going to prove it?
3: Well, Marshal, I'd ride into Dodge with you.
1: What for?
3: I'd like to have me a talk with this Holly Fanshawe. Then maybe I can prove it.
1: She was worried you and some of your friends might come after her.
3: I'd sooner blind a horse than lay a hand on a woman, Marshal. And that's the truth.
1: Okay, Fly, let's get going.

0: Where'd Holly be this time of day, Marshal?
1: She's probably still in her room, McFly.
0: I don't know where that is.
2: Oh, she's in the same room and house as Miss Kitty. She told me so.
1: Oh, good. I'll show you where it is, Fly. I want to talk to Kitty anyway.
2: Hey, Mr. Dillon, look. Here comes Joe Thorpe.
0: Joe Thorpe?
1: Yeah. Dave's brother.
0: Oh.
3: Good morning, Marshal.
1: Morning, Joe.
3: Didn't take you very long after all, Marshal. Heard the whole story.
1: Holly Fanshawe's quite a talker.
3: Yeah. Well, Fly Hoyt, ain't it? Yeah, I remember seeing you, Hoyt.
0: Do you?
3: I was down the bar a ways from you and Dave. He was a good man, Hoyt. I'm looking forward to your hanging.
0: I'm still wearing a gun, mister.
3: Marshal, how come you didn't disarm him?
1: I have him arrested, Joe.
3: What?
1: He says he didn't do it.
3: Who cares what he says? The girl saw him.
1: Yeah, I know. Fly's here now to talk to her about that.
3: What do you mean?
1: He wants to know why she said it was him.
3: Well, of course it was him. She saw him. Girl's got no reason to lie about it. Marshal, she witnessed the killing. She's identified the killer. That's good enough for me.
1: Well, it's not for me.
3: Okay, Marshal. Okay, then. You won't enforce the law here. I'll do it.
1: What do you mean by that?
3: My brother had plenty of friends here in Dodge. I'll get them all together. We'll come after him. We'll take on his whole outfit if we have to.
1: You try that and I'll throw you in jail.
3: I mean, when I say you arrest this man, Marshal, there's going to be trouble.
1: I'm not arresting him and I'm ready for your trouble.
3: Well, you're going to get it, all right.
0: That's a mighty hot-headed man, Marshal.
1: Yeah. And he means it about making trouble, too. Now, Chester, wait for us at the office, will you?
2: Yes, Mr. Dillon.
1: It's down the street a ways here, Fly. Let's go.

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0: is it?
1: It's Matt, Kitty.
0: Well, this is a surprise. Come on in, Matt.
1: Oh, thank you. I'm sorry to come in on you this way, Kitty, but, I kind of wanted to talk to you.
0: Sure, Matt. What about?
1: Fly Hoyt just went down the hall to Holly's room.
0: He did?
1: No, it's okay. The landlady told him which one it was.
0: Well, I'm not worried about the landlady.
1: No, Fly's all right, Kitty. He says he didn't do it, and... I can't tell you why, but I believe him.
0: But Holly saw him,
1: Kitty,
0: Matt.
1: Tell me about Holly, will you? Do you know her very well?
0: No, not very. She keeps pretty much to herself.
1: Does she have any friends, any particular friends, any men?
0: Nobody she ever mentioned, Matt.
1: Yeah. What was she doing with Dave Thorpe, I wonder?
0: You do?
1: No, you know what I...
0: Matt!
1: Yeah. You stay here, Kitty.
0: No, I'm coming with you. That's your room, Matt. Here.
1: Hey, you stay in the hall. All right, I'll take that gun, Fly.
0: Is she dead, Matt?
1: Don't look at her, Kitty.
0: Oh, Matt.
1: What's the matter with you, Fly? Nobody shot you.
2: I got hit, Marshal. As soon as I opened the door, somebody hit me. Knocked me out for a minute.
0: Lying won't help you this time, mister.
2: I ain't lying. I come to and I seen her laying there. And then you come in.
1: Who hit you? Holly?
2: No. No, Marshal. Somebody was hiding behind the door. I heard him move, but I never even seen him.
0: There's no closet in this room. Where's he hiding now? On the wall?
1: The window's open. Maybe somebody was here. Well, he's gone now.
2: My gun, Marshal. Did he use that?
1: That's been fired.
2: Smart. He killed her with it and then put it back in my holster.
0: Who did? I don't believe a word you're saying.
2: You're Miss Kitty, ain't you? I seen you last night.
0: We're not talking about me.
2: I wouldn't shoot a woman, Miss Kitty. I wouldn't shoot a man either unless I had to. Somebody's sure trying his best to get me hung.
0: Well, I don't know.
1: Kitty, keep everybody out of here, will you?
0: Yeah.
1: I'll send Chester and a couple of men for Holly. Fly, you stay with me.
2: You arresting me?
1: Here's your gun, Fly.
2: Thank you, Marshal.

0: Now, this is my office here, Fly. Let's see if Chester's still around.
1: I'll help him if you want, Marshal.
0: Now he can get somebody else. Well, what are you doing here, Joe?
2: Waiting for you. I want to talk to you, Marshal.
0: Okay. Chester, Holly Fanshawe's been killed over in her room.
3: Killed? How'd she get killed?
0: She was shot. Go get Doc, will you? And somebody to help you.
3: Yes, sir.
2: Well, wait a minute. What happened, Marshal?
0: Somebody slugged Fly when he went into her room. Then he used his gun to shoot her.
2: Who says he did?
0: Fly.
2: You listen to him like he was your father.
0: What was it you wanted to see me about, Thorpe?
2: Well, I was going to tell you I changed my mind about all I was saying out there in the street a while ago. But now, no, sir.
0: You know, maybe I ought to lock you up right now.
2: You can't lock me up. I didn't have nothing to do with it.
0: Nothing to do with what?
2: Well, I mean, I ain't done nothing. You can't lock a man up for talking.
0: That's not what you meant.
2: Would you arrest Fly, Marshal? He's killed two people now.
0: Chester?
4: Yes, sir.
0: How long has Joe been here?
4: Why, he come in just before you did, Mr.
2: What are you talking about? What difference it make?
0: I had a talk with Kitty, Joe. She told me about you and Holly.
2: What?
0: Holly didn't keep secrets very well. She told Kitty how you made her lie about who killed Dave and how you set it up for her to get him into the alley.
2: Me?
0: Fly didn't get hit fast enough in Holly's room a while ago, Joe. He saw who did it.
2: No.
0: Tell him who it was, Fly. Now, go on, tell him.
1: Why, it was him, Joe Thorpe.
2: Oh, what are you
0: saying? You might as well admit it. What were you doing, stealing money out of you and your brother's hide business?
2: Well, you ain't going to put me in jail. I don't care if I did kill him. Just no, you...
0: You okay, Chester?
4: Yes, sir. I held his arm so he couldn't get his gun up. It went off right in the floor there.
0: Well, you did fine. He might have killed somebody else otherwise.
1: Marshal?
0: What?
1: I don't understand this. I didn't see him in Holly's room. I said I did just because I figured you wanted me to.
0: Well, I did want you to, Fly.
1: Did Holly really tell Kitty about how Joe killed his brother, no?
0: No. Holly didn't talk to anybody about that. That or the fact that she was in thick with Joe.
1: Well, how'd you know, then?
0: I didn't. When he said he didn't have anything to do with it, I got an idea and decided to chance bluffing him. If he hadn't panicked, he probably would have been okay.
1: You just made it all up, huh?
0: Yeah. But I made it up right. That's what happened.
1: Mighty poor man who shoot his own brother, ain't it?
0: His own brother and a woman.
1: He pretty near got by with it, Marshal.
0: Yeah, but when he picked you to blame it on, he picked the wrong man, Fly. You know, there are a lot of men I don't suppose I'd have believed. But that was his big mistake. I believed you.
1: Well, I swear. Marshal, wait till I get home and tell him about a Kansas lawman I met. Nobody'll ever believe me again.

0: 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Harley Bear is Chester, Howard McNear is Doc, and Georgia Ellis is Kitty. 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
2: The Patsy from October 30th, 1954. The actress who played Holly Fanshawe in that episode, Jill Jarman, was also featured in the 1952 film version of Terry and the Pirates and starred in the campy cult classic Swamp Women. That 1956 Roger Corman-directed picture has often made the list of all-time bad movies and was featured on Mystery Science Theater 3000. Jarman was born Donna Joyce Sellers in the Chicago area community of Batavia, Illinois, back in 1926, and nearly made it to the century mark, passing away in 2024 at age 97. According to the Internet Movie Database, she was discovered in the early 1950s by Gunsmoke producer Norman McDonald, while both were eating lunch at a Los Angeles drugstore across from Columbia Studios. When Jarman asked McDonald for the salt and pepper, he introduced himself, and he said he liked her voice. He invited her back to the studio and an audition, which she did later that day, and after which McDonald hired her. I'm Greg Bellin, moving on, because up next on Wind Radio Was, we make our weekly visit with Chandu the Magician. We'll be right back.
3: I am the Whistler, and I know many things, for I walk by night. 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
3: It was night, but even with the protection of darkness, Max Tyler crouched low on the apartment house fire escape. 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And suddenly it happened.
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5: All right, now come on, move. 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I said move.
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0: Chandu the Magician. Good evening, ladies and gentlemen. The makers of White King Soap present for your enjoyment Chandu the Magician. On his way to investigate the sinister Mountain of the Scimitar, Frank Chandler is still unaware that the diabolical Prince Dimitri has invoked the deadly spell of black magic on Bob Regent. Bob, forced to silence by Dimitri's spell, makes a despairing attempt to reveal the truth to the gypsy seeress, Blanca. He fails, but Blanca guesses the reason and promises to tell Chandler. Meanwhile, on the wild and desolate mountain, Chandler and his gypsy agent, Lupu, have discovered that the hilt of the sword-like landmark was once a huge cave, headquarters of the bandit Esteban. Over the years, the cave has been extended through the mountain to form a tunnel. Beyond lie the lonely mountains of Austria. The echoing tunnel is empty, but from the Austrian side, Chandler hears the sound of approaching horses. With Lupu, he hides in a recess in the rocks and waits. Chandu, the Magician.
9: I hope the witch charm does not fail me at this moment, Chandu.
10: I hope not, Lupu. Here they come. His voice somewhere.
9: It will be the height of impudence to sweep into the capital while all the people are mourning for the king. King of nothing! This time, I ride with you myself. But only to the point of the scimitar on the mountain. There I leave you for reasons you know. You will bring my horse with you when you return.
10: I can't believe it could be.
11: Who, Chandu?
9: Listen to my words, my men. This raid may cost lives. Not yours, be sure of that. But if any man appears before you in the street, cut him down. I want the people to know the meaning of fear, so that when we strike at last, they will not dare to resist. Hear me! It will soon be day. If you ride hard, you will come into the streets of Lubova when the clock strikes 12.
10: I wish I could just get a look at him.
9: Kill a few soldiers this time. Let them learn Esteban is more than a gypsy chief. So, now we go. A cigarette for Leslav. A match. That's all. Dobre!
10: Lupu, stand still.
9: It's Esteban's last raid. May it go well.
10: You saw his face, Chandu?
12: Not only his face, I saw the scar on his hand, his left hand. No wonder he pretends he lost his left arm.
10: Chandu, he is the man who killed my brother.
12: Esteban, the bandit. Lupu, Esteban the bandit is Jan Metzos.
10: Muazaga Guabzu.
12: Now we must get back to the gypsy camp and pick up Dorothy and the kids. This thing's coming to a head at last.
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2: Why, there's no fire. Where is everybody?
3: Death has come to the camp, Chandu.
2: Death? How do you know? Dorothy!
3: I know my people mourn. See, in every wagon the candles burn. The wine cups are turned down.
4: Frank, we're here in Lupu's wagon.
2: What's happened, Dot?
5: Oh, I'm so glad you're back. Come and talk to Bob. He's got the idea. It's his fault.
2: It's not Betty.
5: No, it's Blanca.
6: Blanca? He's dead, Pani?
5: Yes.
2: Well, why should Bob think that? What happened to her?
5: Well, nobody seems to know. Bob was talking to her this morning. She was all right then. But at noon, one of the other women found her in her wagon dead.
2: She wanted to talk to me before I left for the mountain. I didn't have time.
5: Well, come and talk to Bob, Frank.
2: I will. Lupu, see what you can find out from your people.
3: This is not good, Chandu. Blanca was a wise woman. She knew the ancient secrets. Anya!
2: Is Bob here in the wagon now, Dot?
5: Yes, he just sits there. Bob, Uncle Frank's back.
2: Hello.
7: Uncle Frank will tell you it's not your fault, Bob.
5: Move over, Betty, so Uncle Frank can sit here.
7: All right.
2: What about this, Bob?
5: Well, go on, son. Tell him about it.
8: Well, there's nothing else to tell.
7: I'll tell him myself. Uncle Frank, you knew Blanca was a fortune teller, didn't you?
2: Why, yes. Bob, what did she say to you?
8: Oh, she said she was descended from that Princess Aurelia, the one whose husband built the castle.
2: She was? No wonder Lupu said she knew the secrets of ancient Egypt.
7: She told my fortune, Uncle Frank, and she nearly scared me to death. She said if I didn't look out, I'd find myself under a black magic spell.
2: Dimitri, Bob, you've got to tell me what Blanca said to you.
5: Yes, dear. Uncle Frank will show you it couldn't have been your fault she died.
8: I was just talking to her about what she said to Betty, and then, well, after a while, she said she'd like to talk to you, Uncle Frank.
2: I see. Listen to me, Bob. This is another of those deaths Dimitri causes.
7: How could Dimitri kill her way out here? How would he even know who she was?
5: I can believe he could.
2: She was marked for death. She must have known it.
8: She did say a lot about people dying. But she thought you were the one.
2: You see, she was wrong. There are a lot of people who think they can learn only a little bit about those deadly secrets. And then, you mustn't blame yourself, Bob. Nothing could have saved Blanca.
8: Yeah, but if I hadn't...
7: She was going to talk to Uncle Frank anyway, Bob.
8: You wouldn't brush it off if it had been you, Uncle Frank.
2: Bob, I'm only saying you couldn't have helped it. Now, will you go and get Lupu? We're going back to the castle.
8: Okay.
5: Tonight, Frank?
2: As soon as Lupu can harness the horses.
8: Lupu, come here, will you?
7: Why, we haven't even asked you what happened up at the mountain.
2: I found out you were right, Betty. About the man you saw in the attic that day.
7: It was Mr. Metzos' twin brother. I told you so.
2: It was Metzos himself. He's the man with the scar on his hand. His left hand.
7: Honestly?
5: Mr. Metzos has no left arm.
2: In Lobova, no. But up in the mountains he has.
7: What?
2: His left hand is scarred with the mark of the scimitar.
5: You can't mean he's a Stapen.
2: That's just what I mean, Dot. I saw him plainly when he lighted a cigarette.
5: But I don't see... Frank, why?
2: I'll tell you about it on the way back. I'm going to call on him tomorrow. It should be very interesting.
7: And tell him you know he's a Stapen?
2: Oh, no.
5: Well, if he finds out you know...
2: He won't. Not yet.
5: Are you sure he didn't see you up on the mountain?
2: Quite sure. I see now why he dodged my question the other day about how he lost that arm. I'm sorry to bother you at this time, Mr. Metzos. I know you're busy.
9: I am always busy, but sit down, Mr. Chandler.
2: Thank you. You must have had your hands full yesterday.

0: Gibbons bandits staging a raid in the midst of the ceremonies for the king... for Mr. Karowitz?
1: It was most unfortunate. Three soldiers were killed. Esteban will be dealt with.
0: I should think so. I won't keep you long.
1: What have you come to tell me?
0: I just happened to see a letter at my consulate this morning. Mr. Mason's back was turned.
1: I understand.
0: It seems there's a rumor about you in Washington. I thought you'd like to know of it.
1: What rumor?
0: It's being said you're out of favor, that you may even be leaving the country.
1: It is a lie.
0: Well, who could have started such a rumor?
1: I tell you this, I have made all the preparations. I have this country in my own hand.
0: I'm sure of it.
1: He cannot suddenly change his mind and drive me out with rumors. You hear me?
0: I realize it's indiscreet to name names, but may I ask if you mean Dimitri?
1: Dimitri, scum! No, I mean him. He was glad to have my help to take over this country. Quietly, so it was done without a hand lifted against us. And now, Muasaka!
0: Mr. Metzos, you once said you knew I'd had some experience in these things. It's possible I've met this man. What did you say his name was?
1: It is ordered that his name is not to be spoken. But you may be right. If I am to be purged like the others, I will show you his name. A moment. Locked in this cabinet are all the papers, the complete plan of invasion. You see what?
0: I hope I can be of some help. I'll be...
1: May he die in agony at my feet.
0: Why, what's the matter?
1: The file is gone.
0: Well, perhaps it's only misplaced.
1: No, no hand touches it but mine. Mr. Chandler, you must find him and bring him to me.
0: Well, yes, but you haven't told me his name.
1: I am speaking of Dimitri. He has wormed his way in here while I was out.
0: Well, why not send for him and ask him?
1: I ordered him to leave the country. Young Nicholas will know where he's hiding. You will find out.
0: Very well.
1: When you know, you will report to me here, day or night. If I'm not here, wait for me.
0: Certainly. You'd better leave orders with the servants so they'll let me in.
1: They will admit you, or they will be shot.
0: I'll see what Nicholas can tell me. Don't worry, Mr. Metzos. We'll find him.

0: 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Jan Metzos is played by Stanley Waxman. 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
1: 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I'm Greg Bell, and earlier we had actress Jill Jarman in an offering of Gunsmoke. While she had plenty of success in show business, it was an event in her personal life which made headlines. 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
1: 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Before we took a break, I was talking about actress Jill Jarman. I mentioned she made headlines due to an event in her personal life. In 1955, she filed assault charges against fellow actress Susan Hayward after the two got into a violent fight in the bedroom of her former fiancé, Donald Redberry. Under pressure from the studios, Jarman would eventually drop the charges. And as I mentioned earlier, Jarman had a nice long life. She passed away at age 97 in 2024. I'm Greg Bell, and we're out of time, but hey, take a little time and visit us over at the website, whenradiowas.com. And until next time, I bid you farewell.
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Middays here starting at 11 o'clock Monday through Friday. It's Town Talk. 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

1450 100.1 WIZS Henderson. We are right here with you. Thank you for making the choice to listen local to the music mix that you love.

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1: This is WIZS Henderson. It's time for the Joy Christian Center broadcast. Romans chapter 10, verse 17 says, "Faith comes by hearing, and hearing the word of God." 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
2: Greetings in the name of Jesus. Jesus is Lord. This is Pastor Bruce LeGates, and I welcome you to the Joy Christian Center broadcast. 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First, let's go to a wonderful faith-filled song, and then we'll go right into today's lesson.

0: For this, verse 8.
1: For this thing I besought the Lord thrice, that it might depart from me.
0: So three times he sought the Lord that this demon might depart from me, this messenger of Satan might depart from me. And what did God say?
1: And God said unto me, my grace is sufficient for thee.
0: Stop. Again.
1: My grace is sufficient for thee.
0: Again.
1: My grace is sufficient for thee.
0: Notice he didn't say my grace can't do it. He didn't say my grace is not good enough. He didn't say my grace is insufficient. Right?
1: Right.
0: My grace is sufficient for you, so use my grace. For
1: my strength is made perfect in weakness.
0: So if he's going to have perfect strength from God, you know he's going to get through it. He's not going to be defeated by this attack by the devil. It just said it was such a horrendous amount of affliction and persecution he was going through. He's getting tired. He's getting weary. Lord, get this demon off. I'm tired of messing with this guy. I'm tired of messing with all this stuff. So he goes to the Lord. Lord, he says, my son, Paul, my grace is sufficient. You take what I've given you, take the revelation I've given you, and you run him out. You go on, you keep going. You take a licking and keep on ticking. Come on now.
1: Amen.
0: Say, I may take a licking.
1: I may take a
0: licking. But I'm going to keep on ticking.
1: But I'm going to keep on ticking.
0: I won't take a big licking now. But anyway, he may attack me, but he's not going to win.
1: That's right. Amen.
0: We win.
1: Amen.
0: Say, now watch. My grace is sufficient for thee, because...
1: For my strength is made perfect in weakness.
0: So, God's given him perfect strength. When he's weak, then he's going to be strong in God. Now, just think common sense. Did God kick the devil out of heaven and all of his demons out?
1: Yes.
0: Since when is the devil stronger than God?
1: Never.
0: Since when is the devil's power more powerful than God?
1: Never.
0: He says here, my strength is made perfect in weakness. So you're weak and I'm strong, so I'm going to give you my strength. And Joel says, let the weak say I'm strong. Huh? So I'm moving on. So he says, most gladly, therefore. Keep there. Go right there.
1: Most gladly, therefore, will I rather glory in my infirmities, that the power of Christ may rest upon me.
0: The power of Christ. The same power that defeated the devil in the center of this earth. The same power that raised Jesus from the dead. And somebody's going to go around saying, God's power is not enough to run the devil off. You got to keep this devil with this thorn in the flesh. No. God never said no. Their doctrine is no. It's wrong.
1: All right.
0: They just didn't study it and think it out. Think about it. Therefore, because, listen, start with verse 9 and read 9 all the way down to the bottom.
1: And God said unto me, my grace is sufficient for thee, for my strength is made perfect in weakness. Most gladly, therefore, will I rather glory in my infirmities, that the power of Christ may rest upon me.
0: Therefore,
1: I take pleasure in infirmities, in reproaches, in necessities, in persecutions, in distresses for Christ's sake. For when I am weak, then am I strong.
0: Oh, so he didn't stay weak, did he? I'm strong. And we know God's power is stronger than the devil. So we know he came out on top, right?
1: Amen.
0: But that's not, now that's common sense. You read your Bible and use your brain. All right, but let's see what the Bible says about it. Let's look at another scripture. The very next scripture. I want to show you. Go turn your page. Well, I'll tell you what. Let's see. First, I'm going to show you how he delivered. But turn back one page. Turn back one page to chapter 11. Chapter 11, and I want you to read verse 13 He said, remember, there were false teachers coming in. There were false doctrine coming in, telling you all kinds of false stuff, just like this false teaching on Paul's thorn. Anyway, the false teacher. All right, so verse 13, what does it say?
1: For such are false apostles, deceitful workers, transforming themselves into the apostles of Christ.
0: People come around claiming, oh, I got the latest revelation, I can tell you this. But he said, these are false workers, transforming themselves as apostles in Christ. False ones, right? All right, now, come on down here. Let's look at verses 23 through 33. 23, look what happened to Paul. Start with 23.
1: Are they ministers of Christ?
0: Somebody's talking about these false apostles. Are they ministers of Christ?
1: Are they ministers of Christ? I speak as a fool. I am more. In labors more abundant, in stripes above measure, in prisons more frequent, in deaths oft.
0: Now this is what that demon did. This is what we're listening to. This is what that demon did in 2 Corinthians 11. All right, look at what he did. He threw him in prison. He beat him in stripes and so forth, and he left him for dead. Or 24.
1: Of the Jews, five times received I stripes. Of the Jews, five times received I 40 stripes, save one. Thrice I was beaten with rods. Once I was stoned. Thrice I suffered shipwreck.
0: So now we have one recorded shipwreck in the book of Acts, but he's saying I had two more shipwrecks besides that one. All right?
1: A night and a day I have been in the deep, in journeyings often, in perils of waters, in perils of robbers, in perils by mine own countrymen.
0: Now, perils are troubles and challenges, right? All right, all right. Countrymen, okay.
1: In perils by the heathen, in perils in the city, in perils in the wilderness, in perils in the sea, in perils among false brethren, in weariness and painfulness, in watchings often, in hunger and thirst, in fastings often, in cold and nakedness. Beside those things that are without, that which cometh upon me daily, the care of all the churches. Who is weak, and I am not weak?
0: Boy, I got all this going on me. May it make anybody feel weak. But don't forget, when I'm weak and he gives me power, then I'm strong. All right,
1: Amen.
0: Keep coming. Who is weak and I'm not weak? Who is offended and I burn not? All right.
1: If I must needs glory, I will glory of the things which concern mine infirmities.
0: That's my weaknesses, okay?
1: The God and Father of our Lord Jesus Christ, which is blessed forevermore, knoweth that I lie not. In Damascus, the governor under Aretas, the king, kept the city of Damascenes with a garrison, desirous to apprehend me. And through a window in a basket, I was let down by the wall and escaped his hands.
0: Now, this is some of the things this devil was doing to him, right? Then the next chapter, he talks about, was given to me a thorn in the flesh. This is what, I want to get rid of this devil that's doing all this stuff to me, harassing me and beating me and so forth. All right, now, so this messenger of Satan, to buffen him, to cause him trouble. Now I want you to look at 2 Timothy, to your right there, several little books, 2 Timothy 3:10. He said, my grace is sufficient, not insufficient. My grace is good. My grace will handle this thing. You use my grace. My grace includes the name of Jesus. My grace includes all the promises of God. My grace includes the angels of God. My grace includes everything that I promised you. When you're weak, then I'll make you strong. All right? 2 Timothy 3:10. How readest thou?
1: But thou hast fully known my doctrine, manner of life, purpose, faith, long-suffering, charity, patience.
0: Now get ready. Get ready.
1: Persecutions, afflictions which came unto me at Antioch, at Iconium, at Lystra. What persecutions I endured. But out of them all the Lord delivered me.
0: Out of them all the Lord delivered me.
1: Amen.
0: You've known my doctrine, my manner of life, my purpose, my faith, my long-suffering, my divine love, my patience. You've known the persecutions, which we just read through them. Some of them, afflictions that came upon unto me at Antioch, at Iconium, at Lystra, which persecutions I endured. And during that time, he said, oh, Lord, get this devil off of me. And God says, my grace is sufficient. You can do it. I've given you what you need to get through it. And then he says, but out of them all, the Lord delivered me.
1: Amen.
0: That's the grace of God delivered him. Then he says in verse 12, everybody read verse 12 with Pastor Rain. Yay.
1: Yea, and all that will live godly in Christ Jesus shall suffer persecution.
0: So this is a good lesson for us to know that his grace is sufficient for us too. So don't be surprised if you get persecuted because you preach the gospel.
1: Amen.
0: You preach the truth, and somebody doesn't like it because the devil is not going to like it.
1: That's right.
0: But it's the truth, and it will set people free. It's the gospel that will set them free. I'm not ashamed of the gospel of Jesus Christ, because it is the power of God unto their salvation, the deliverance, to the Jew first and also to the Greek or Gentile. Everybody said, amen.
1: Amen.
0: All right, now we want to look, let's see how this thing is used. Now we're going to do a little Bible study. On your study note, right in the middle of the study note, it says, God did not say. Read that right there, Sister Pastor Lorraine.
1: God did not say no three times. He said yes three times. My grace is sufficient, not insufficient.
0: We just read 2 Timothy 3:10-11. Okay. Out of them all, the Lord delivered me. Now, thorn in the flesh is classified as an analogy. That's an English term. I know you all know that from your English class from high school. An analogy. Well, what is an analogy? It's similar to saying that someone is being a pain in the neck. A thorn in the flesh is like, boy, that person's a pain in my neck. That person worries me. You know, have you heard people say, well, that somebody's worried me to death or something? We don't use that terminology. We don't speak death, but I mean, that's people say that, you know. Oh, they're a pain in the neck. Some people say they're a pain in the butt. Sometimes I use a worse word than that. They're trouble. In other words, they're causing you trouble. They're always causing trouble. They're a troublemaker. Right? Mm-hmm. Have you all, look at me now. Have you all heard that somebody say that?
1: Yes.
0: Have you said that sometime?
1: Yes.
0: Yeah, right? That's what the Apostle Paul was saying about the thorn in the flesh. Now look here. Pain in the neck is considered an analogy because it uses the physical sensation of neck pain to metaphorically represent something that is annoying or troublesome. Well, going through all that mess is annoying and troublesome, isn't it? That he went through. Essentially comparing a frustrating situation to a literal pain in the neck. Could be a frustrating person, a frustrating situation. Everybody on board with that?
1: Amen.
0: All right. The origin of the analogy of thorn in the flesh is clearly seen in the following scriptures. There are three scriptures that show you how it was used and how why he used that in the New Testament. So first one, go to Numbers 33. That's up in the front of your Bible. Genesis, Exodus, Leviticus, Numbers. Was that the fourth book of the Bible? Genesis, Exodus, the biggest Numbers. I'm going to go to chapter 33. Numbers 33. And now remember, God told the Jews, where you go into the land, kill the bad people, get it, don't mingle with them, kill them. Just wipe them out because they're so horrible, so hateful, and so wicked, they will destroy your nation. They get involved with you. You got to kill them, get rid of them. Let me ask you something. Do you remember this attack? What was the attack date that Hamas attacked Israel the other day? last year?
1: October.
0: Huh?
1: 6th or 7th.
0: When was it?
1: October 6th or 7th.
0: October 6th and 7th?
1: I'm not sure which way.
0: But I remember they went in there and they killed over 1,000 people. And they took a bunch of hostages. They tortured people. They raped the ladies. They actually cut off the heads of little babies. They actually roasted babies in the oven. All kinds of horrible things. Yes, they did. And then they took 100 and some, or close to 200 hostages. I forgot how many hostages it was. They took them back and were raping them and torturing them and using them as bargaining tools. Do you think those Hamas people deserve to live? Absolutely not. They need to be put to death. Now, if they want to repent on their deathbed, that's up to them. If they want to repent and get saved, but most of them believe the lie. See, Islam is an antichrist religion. Islam is probably one of the most horrible antichrist religions there is. They say that God does not have a son. They deny Jesus is the Son of God. They deny. They say they believe in a Jesus, some prophet, but not the same Jesus. It's not the same Jesus that we believe in. It's something they made up. Well, they deserve death. Well, these are the kind of people that they're dealing with here. Okay? People that would have sex with babies and torture babies and stuff. So watch this. Verse 55. Pastor Rain, what does it say?
1: But if you will not drive out the inhabitants of the land from before you, then it shall come to pass that those which ye let remain of them shall be pricks in your eyes and thorns in your sides, and shall vex you in the land wherein you dwell.
0: Now notice the analogy there. There'll be pricks in your eyes. Did he mean they're really going to come and put pricks in your eyes?
1: No.
0: But you know how what it is when you got something in your eye and it's worrying you and get little, maybe you get some briars in your eye or something, how bad it hurts, how bad it is. And there'll be thorns in your sides. Thorns in your sides. Have you seen the word thorn anywhere else today? Mm-hmm. Thorn in the flesh, thorn in your sides. Your sides are flesh. Duh. It was an analogy. It wasn't a sickness. It was a demon, and this is what it caused trouble. And so he's saying here, these people he told you to kill, these people are demonized people. They are being led by the devil. They're demon-possessed people. And he said, you got to kill them. They'll ruin your country. What about gang leaders, MS-13 gang, different ones that are torturing people and killing people and got knives at the throats of little girls and raping them and then kill them? Do you think they need to live? No. You can put them in jail. You can give them a Bible for one night and say, boy, if you want to get saved, you better get saved now because in the morning you die. These guys should have died too. But notice, pricks in your eyes, thorns in your side. That's the same thing they were using that analogy over in Corinthians, 2 Corinthians, all right? That's one example. All right, now go to Joshua, which is a couple more books over. To your right, Joshua chapter 23. See, God told him, you got to do what's right. Do you know something? Part of the reason the Jews got so much trouble with Hamas is the Jews gave their land away. That land belonged to Israel. And the left-wing, stupid Israel government gave that land to the Muslims. That little plot of land called Gaza. It was Jewish land. And they actually ran the Jewish people out of there. Excuse me. They actually ran them out of there and gave it to the Muslims. And the Muslim turned around and used it as a camp to organize to fight Jews. To kill Jews. Part of their charter is to annihilate all the Jews. How ridiculous can you be? You can't make a deal with the devil. Never make a deal with the devil. And that's what they did. So now they're suffering all that mess because they got in bed with the devil. Okay, now, Joshua 23, verse 13. 23:13.
1: Know for a certainty that the Lord your God will no more drive out any of these nations from before you, but they shall be snares and traps unto you, and scourges in your sides, and thorns in your eyes, until you perish from off this good land which the Lord your God hath given you.
0: He said, this is something certain. This is not maybe so. This is certain. The Lord your God will no more drive out any of these nations before you. I'm taking my hand off. But they shall be snares and traps unto you and scourges in your sides, in your flesh, in your sides, and thorns in your eyes. Huh? Thorns in the flesh, thorns in your eyes. He didn't mean an axe was going to stick you with thorns in your eyes. It would be like somebody was sticking your eyes with thorns. They'd be that bad because you disobeyed me. So that is an analogy there. Thorns in your eyes, scourges in your sides. All right? Got one more. Mouth of two or three witnesses. Look at number three. Now we're going to go to the next book. Judges, the very next book. Judges, chapter 2, and the third verse. All right, let's read that together.
1: Wherefore I also said, I will not drive them out from before you, but they shall be as thorns in your sides, and their God shall be a snare unto you.
0: I'm not going to drive them out before you because you disobeyed me. But they shall be as thorns in your sides, and their God shall be a snare unto you, be a trap to you. Thorns in your sides. It's a thorn in the flesh. They're demons. They're motivated by demons. So we see that Paul's thorn was not a sickness or disease, but it was a devil sent to cause Paul trouble as he preached the gospel to the Gentile world. You see that? Now, we've been studying about healing. We need to feed on healing scriptures regularly. The last two lessons we had on healing with God's medicine, I'll just use this real quickly here. We showed you a picture of Jesus healing the leper. We got some extra pictures like this somewhere here. We got some. If you need one, we'll get you one. You can hang it up at home and remind yourself. This will remind you of God's always willing to heal you. The leper knew that God could heal you, but he wasn't sure if it was his will. He knew he could, but he wasn't sure about the doctrine, the Bible doctrine. Is it God's will to heal me or heal everybody? And Jesus settled it once and for all. He said, I will. I'm willing. It's my will. I will heal you. Be healed. And instantly he became healed. The point here is, it's always God's will to heal us. Always. Never is it not a time. Now we have to cooperate with God. We have to remember he sent his word and healed us. Healing starts in the center of your being, in your spirit man. Now, we do have outside healing from medicine and so forth that affects your body, can help you. Nothing wrong with that, as long as it's good good quality medicine. We have vitamins and minerals that also continually heal your body, keep your body healthy. But then we have healing that comes from your spirit man, based on God's word. And as we close, let's listen to these. And this is in, and the CD is on the table there if you want to get one. We've got all these in it. He sent his word and healed them. He sent his word and healed them, and it says, and he delivered them from their destructions. Pardon me. Mm-hmm. God's word, supernatural healing. The leper said, you can heal me if you will. Jesus put forth his hand, touched the leper, saying, I will, you be clean. And immediately his leprosy was cleansed. Hebrews 13:8. Jesus Christ the same yesterday, today, and forever. He's always the healer. I worship you, Jesus. You're my healer. You're my miracle worker. Amen. He's the same yesterday, today, and forever. Malachi 3:6, for I am the Lord, I change not. He hasn't changed his covenant. He's got a new covenant that says, by his stripes we were healed. My son, attend to my words, incline your ear to my sayings. Let my words not depart from your eyes. Keep my words in the midst of your heart. For my words are life to those that find them. My words are healing, health, and medicine to all your flesh. Isaiah 53, 4 and 5. Surely, it's a sure thing. Messiah Jesus has already borne our griefs and sicknesses. He's already carried our sorrows and pains. He was already wounded for our transgressions. He was already bruised for our iniquities. The chastisement evil to obtain our peace was already laid upon him. With his stripes and bruises, we are already healed. Now, in the eyes of God, we have already been healed. So to receive healing, you say, Lord, this Zuma Zuma has attacked me, and I see that Jesus bore that on Calvary's cross for me. So right now, I receive by faith the healing power of God into my body. I receive healing for this Zuma Zuma, and I ask you to give me a quick healing of it in Jesus' name, and I praise you for it. Thank you. You're my healer. Then every hour, every day, you be thanking him. Every time you think about it. Amen. Lord, I want to thank you. You're my healer. I'm healed.
1: Amen.
0: And then talk to it. Talk to the symptoms. Speak to the mountain. I rebuke you, congested cold. I rebuke you, sore throat. Leave my body. I rebuke you, pain. Leave my body. Go in Jesus' name. In Jesus' name. Whatever you demand in my name, I'll do it, he said. If you believe and doubt not. If you say it, believe and doubt not, you'll have whatever you say. Matthew 8:16-17. Pardon me. When the evening was come, they brought unto Jesus many that were possessed with devils, and he cast out the spirits with his word and healed all that were sick, that it might be fulfilled which was spoken by Isaiah the prophet, saying, himself took our infirmities and bore our sicknesses. Isn't that good?
2: Amen.
0: Jesus, 1 Peter 2:24, his own self. Now, if you read above that, you got to be living a good godly life. You can't be doing junk. You can't be lying and cheating and stealing and acting crazy and doing stupid stuff and expect healing to take place. God expects you to live a holy life. If you read 1 Peter chapter 2, it'll tell you about living a holy life. Then it comes down to 24. Then Jesus, his own self, bore our sins in his own body on the tree, that we, being dead to sin, should live unto righteousness, by whose stripes you were healed. Amen?
1: Amen.
0: And now all these are in the study notes in the CD. Acts 10:38, how God anointed Jesus of Nazareth with the Holy Ghost and power. That's when we got filled with the Holy Spirit, we got anointed with the Holy Ghost and power. He expects us to do the same thing. Who went about doing good and healing all who that are oppressed with the devil. Healing all that are oppressed with the devil, for God is with him. So whenever we get a chance to pray for somebody, let's do it. Let's extend our faith and pray for them. Do all we can to pray for them. Help them receive their healing. What you do for others, God will do for you.
1: Amen.
0: Third John 2. Beloved, I desire and pray above all things that you may prosper and be in health even as your soul prospers. God's will is that you be healthy and prosperous. Prosperous and healthy. So let's be living according to the book. Let's walk in love, because faith works by love. When we share these truths with other people, give it to them in love. Don't get mad at them because they don't understand it. Take time, take them through these scriptures like we went through them today. Show them these things. If they still don't get it, we'll just say, well, you think about it. Ask God about it. Be thinking about it. Just be thinking about it. Amen. Now you can take these and you can use these as a teaching tool. This, along with your CD on the usher's table. You can do that. Somebody say, I can do that.
1: I can do that.
0: I can teach this.
1: I can teach this.
0: I can see this.
1: I can see this.
0: This makes perfect sense.
1: This makes perfect sense.
0: See, we can see why people were mistaught, and they think they've just been parroting something the preacher said. And that's okay if the preacher tells you right, but you got to think. You got to look up things and think, well, that doesn't sound exactly right. You need to check it out. Check it out. Can somebody say amen?
1: Amen.
0: Hallelujah. Let us stand. Glory to Jesus. Glory to God. Hallelujah. Hallelujah. Lord, we thank you. We thank you for your precious, holy, written word. Thank you for your precious people. Lord, help us as we share this, these truths with other people.
1: Yes.
0: Help us. Help us walk in love. And we call people into this church. This is a supernatural church. We are a supernatural church with supernatural people doing supernatural things. But we are laborers together with a supernatural God. So, Father, we call them in from the north and the south, from the east and from the west, those that you want here in this church. We call them in the name of Jesus. Everyone said in Jesus' name.
1: Amen.

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Until our next Bible lesson, remember, faith, trusting and believing God. 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

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Wake up on a Friday morning, August 7th. Take your pick of purple or yellow as your color for the day. I'm Steve Lewis. Maybe some rain today. When it's not raining, we'll have sunshine. Look for a high of 91. 73 degrees now at 4 minutes past 6 on your community voice.

0: WIZS 1450, 100.1. It's the weekday wake up, 7 minutes now after 6 o'clock. Some rain possible, otherwise we'll get probably partly sunny skies. Temperature topping out right about 91. 73 now, and still got about a good 10, 15 minutes before nighttime turns to daytime. This is Cody Johnson.
1: He's a ranch hand in a pinch, man. Hotter than the red on the cattle brand. Cause she's a gold digger with a quick trigger. A cast iron skillet swinging lid flipper. Now he's a double wide on the county line. Sipping on a six pack of Lone Star Light. She did him dirty, took him to

0: just want my horse back.
1: WIZS 1450 100.1 is the weekday wake up. 73 now. We'll get up to about 91. Got some sunshine, maybe some rain also off and on today. 10 now after 6. 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
3: Friday, we'll see some patchy fog early. Highs climb into the upper 80s to lower 90s, and there will be about a 30% chance of a pop-up storm. The chance for an isolated storm early, then it's mostly cloudy. Low temperatures dip into the lower 70s tonight. Saturday, it's mostly sunny with highs in the upper 80s to lower 90s and isolated storms. I'm Kat Campbell in the NCN Weather Center.
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WIZS 1450 and 100.1. The weekday wake up. I'm Steve Lewis. And in Northern Ireland and Scotland and the Isle of Man, breakfast, usually they'll have kippers. You might have to look up and see what kippers are. What are you having for breakfast? It's 20 minutes after 6, 72 degrees now. Maybe some rain. Otherwise, 91 and a little bit of sunshine. We are your community voice.

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We've got a 23 minutes past 6, 72 degrees now, 91 and sunny, and we may get a little bit of rain also. Pick purple or yellow as your colors for the day. Whew. Let me ease up just a little bit here. Whew. 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

0: MCN Sports. I'm Tony Bixby. Undrafted rookie quarterback Haynes King ran in from the five on the final play of the game, leading the Carolina Panthers to a 33-30 win over the Arizona Cardinals in the NFL Hall of Fame game in Canton, Ohio, kicking off the NFL preseason. Coach Dave Canales.
1: Well, that was a lot of fun. Just the back and forth of it, a really good game. Mike LaFleur, somebody that I've known for a long time, really doing a good job with that group. They ran the ball really well today. But the guys were resilient, and finish is what we talk about. Finish is what we preach as a team.
0: Carson Beck had an impressive debut for the Cardinals, throwing for 188 yards and a touchdown. In Major League Baseball, the Red Sox rallied for their eighth straight win, pulling it out in the 13th on Caleb Durbin's one-out RBI single. 12-11 was the final over the White Sox. Red Sox manager Chad Tracy.
2: Mentality when they walk in the door is to win the game, that we're going to do what it takes to win the game. And I think today was what you saw, was just a team that they just didn't want to lose. So in the way it was going, like we may have, but they were going to give it everything they had to make sure it didn't happen, and it was really impressive.
0: The Atlanta Braves also won their eighth straight, 11-3 over the Miami Marlins. Baltimore Orioles yesterday with a loss to the Los Angeles Angels 4-1. Phillies beating the Washington Nationals 7-3. Reds turned back the Athletics 6-5. Cubs winners over the Blue Jays 3-2. Detroit Tigers, an 11-0 shutout of the Seattle Mariners. Twins beat the Royals 4-3. The Brewers keep on winning. They beat the Pirates 5-2. Padres over the Diamondbacks 5-1. In the International League, Riley Unruh hit a tie-breaking two-run homer in the fifth inning, lifting the Charlotte Knights past the Durham Bulls 8-5 at Truist Field in Charlotte. 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

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And purple or yellow can be your color for the day. You make your pick. 72 now, we'll get up to 91. Some sunshine and also maybe some rain off and on. 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
1: WIZS 1450, 100.1, weekday wake up with Steve Lewis. 22 minutes now till 7 o'clock. Rain probably off and on. And when it's not raining, we got some sunshine. Look, high 91, 72 right now. And you know how you get some kids just running around in a restaurant and just unruly? Don't you wish you could do something about them? If you do, say yes, sir. Well, in a moment, I know you're going to think I'm lying, but I'm not. You might be able to do something. It's being sponsored by Sadie's Coffee Corner, 324 South Gardner Street in Henderson.

0: WIZS 1450 100.1, the weekday wake up. Sunny and 91, maybe some rain off and on today. Right now we've got 72 degrees, 18 minutes till 7. And don't you wish you could do something with those backs? B-A-K, bad A kids. Yeah. Well, in a moment, I know you're going to think I'm lying, but I'm not. You might be able to do something about it legally. I know you think I'm lying, but I'm not. Sponsored by Sadie's Coffee Corner.
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0: Okay, some states are considering, underline the word considering, making it legal to trip unruly kids that are running around restaurants, maybe at a wedding reception, train station, movie theaters, and other public places. Yeah, just stick your foot out there. Whip. Oh, what happened? Yeah, I'm not lying. Them running around can be a hazard. Okay, especially if they're running around near a restaurant kitchen, or maybe there's some people holding glasses, or maybe there are workers or folks just trying to do their job in general. You've seen these kids. You've seen them. Some of them might be related to you. Now, one person said, where she goes for coffee, children are running around like they're participating in the decathlon. And the same goes for kids on tricycles. Yeah. Almost ran over my toe one time. Now, if the law passes, you can try, even for them tricycles, you can even try putting a stick in the spokes of the tricycle. You know what happens with that, right? Or how about them teenagers on the skateboards? It'll be legal for you just to clothesline them, like Dick Buckus used to do in the NFL. Yeah. I know you think I'm lying, but I'm not. 72 degrees now. Let's go to the weather center. Grant Skinner, what's happening with the weather?
4: Good Friday morning. We start your day with partly cloudy skies and temperatures in the low 70s. We'll see plenty of sunshine throughout the day with highs reaching to the low 90s. Some brief showers can't be ruled out. Then overnight into Saturday morning, we'll keep partly cloudy skies and temperatures by Saturday morning will drop to the low 70s. We'll have plenty of sunshine throughout the day on Saturday with just a few showers and storms. Highs reach to around 90. I'm meteorologist Grant Skinner in the NCN Weather Center.
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WIZS 1450 and 100.1 is the weekday wake up. 7 o'clock's going to be here in just about another 10 minutes or so. Right now, 72 degrees, 91, maybe some sunshine. Yeah, maybe a little bit of rain also. We are your community voice. We are WIZS. Yeah.

WIZS 1450 100.1 is the weekday wake up. 7 now till 7 on this Friday morning. We've got purple or yellow as the color for the day. Purple or yellow. Pick one. Maybe you can combine them. 72 now. We'll get up to 91. Sunshine. Maybe some rain.

0: NCN News. Good morning. I'm Tony Rixby. Ed Donahue reporting this morning. President Trump trying once again to try to end birthright citizenship.
1: President Trump signed two executive actions on immigration. One deals with birthright citizenship. It would limit the number of people eligible to become U.S. citizens after being born in the country. The second would curb birth tourism, increasing visa restrictions on people who want to give birth in the U.S.
2: This will give us the right to do it in a much more forceful manner. But they've taken birthright citizenship and they've made a joke out of it.
1: The president tried at the start of his second term to end birthright citizenship. 2 months ago, the Supreme Court upheld a broad conception of it.
0: The State Board of Elections approved early voting plans Thursday for 80 counties that reached unanimous agreement at the local level, but 20 counties are still in limbo. Jeff Carman, a Democrat on the board, noted that fewer counties are offering Sunday early voting.
3: As I was going through, I saw quite a few unanimous plans that previously had Sunday voting and do not have Sunday voting this go around. I just wanted to note that trend for the public.
0: And some counties remain divided over where early voting sites should be located. Legislative Republicans think that state Supreme Court Justice Paul Newby, the Chief Justice, should be allowed to unilaterally stop other judges from being allowed to hear cases. Bill passed both chambers in party line votes. House Democratic leader Robert Reeves.
4: It really, really, really puts judges in a bad position about how they think of their jobs. Should they? I think they need to care about their constituents and how their constituents feel about how they're administering justice.
0: That bill now goes to Governor Josh Stein, who can either approve it, veto it, or allow it to become law without his signature. Four mid-sized North Carolina cities landed on Smart Assets list of the safest mid-sized cities: Chapel Hill, Concord, Mooresville, and Cary. 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
11: Hi, folks. 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

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Go ahead and count them down about another 6 minutes. Complete forecast on the way. 73 now at 3 minutes past 7. Right.

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Purple, yellow, pick one. 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
3: Good Friday morning. We start your day with partly cloudy skies and temperatures in the low 70s. We'll see plenty of sunshine throughout the day with highs reaching to the low 90s. Some brief showers can't be ruled out. Then overnight into Saturday morning, we'll keep partly cloudy skies and temperatures by Saturday morning will drop to the low 70s. While plenty of sunshine throughout the day on Saturday with just a few showers and storms, highs reach to around 90. I'm meteorologist Grant Skinner in the NCN Weather Center.
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1: WIZS 1450, 100.1. It's the weekday wake up. 16 minutes now, past 7 o'clock. Looks like it's trying to rain out there. Forecast does say a probable rain off and on today. 91 for the high, maybe some sunshine. Right now, 72 degrees. And we're going with purple or yellow as our colors for the day. Okay, purple or yellow. We are your community voice, WIZS.

100.1, the weekday wake up. Daryl and John, Hall and Oates. Yeah, let's do a double play. 72 degrees now. We'll get up to 91. Some sunshine and some rain off and on also. 20 minutes now past 7 on your community voice. We are WIZS.

0: WIZS 1450, 100.1. Weekday wake up, 23 now, past 7. We've got 72 degrees. 91 and sunny is the forecast, but yeah, rain off and on also today. Grant Skinner later this hour, complete forecast on the way. Hey, read my lips. Man from Heaven Church, they're having their community back to school giveaway tomorrow. That's going to be, that's going tomorrow at 691 Bear Pond Road in Henderson. Man from Heaven Church, middle school, elementary school, high school students, free backpacks and school supplies. Also, they're going to have a bounce house, water games, video games, games for adults also, and even a delicious lunch is going to be served. You can get more information by calling 252-598-1011, 252-598-1011. And again, that's tomorrow, 691 Bear Pond Road in Henderson, Manna from Heaven Church, their community back to school event. Also, New Sandy Creek Baptist Church, they're having their event from 10 until 1 tomorrow. The free community clothing, baby, kid, item, and school supplies giveaway. That's going to be happening at 1699 Weldon's Mill Road in Henderson. And you can get more information by calling Alicia Weldon, 252-204-8241. 252-204-8241. They're going to have free giveaways, new, gently used clothing, baby kids items, also school supplies. And you can also schedule a time if you'd like to donate some things. And again, you can speak with Alicia Weldon, 252-204-8241, 252-204-8241. And their event is also tomorrow from 10 until 1. Okay, that's tomorrow, 699 Weldon's Mill Road in Henderson. We're your community voice. We're WIZS.
1: In CN Sports, I'm Tony Rixby. Undrafted rookie quarterback Haynes King ran in from the 5 on the final play of the game, leading the Carolina Panthers to a 33-30 win over the Arizona Cardinals in the NFL Hall of Fame game in Canton, Ohio, kicking off the NFL preseason. Coach Dave Canales.
2: Well, that was a lot of fun. Just the back and forth of it, a really good game. Mike LaFleur, somebody that I've known for a long time, really doing a good job with that group. They ran the ball really well today. But the guys were resilient, and finish is what we talk about. Finish is what we preach as a team.
1: Carson Beck had an impressive debut for the Cardinals, throwing for 188 yards and a touchdown. In Major League Baseball, the Red Sox rallied for their 8th straight win, pulling it out in the 13th on Caleb Durbin's one-out RBI single. 12-11 was the final over the White Sox. Red Sox manager Chad Tracy.
3: Mentality when they walk in the doors to win the game, that we're going to do what it takes to win the game. And I think today was what you saw was just a team that they just didn't want to lose. So, and the way it was going, like we may have, but they were going to give it everything they had to make sure it didn't happen, and it was really impressive.
1: The Atlanta Braves also won their 8th straight, 11-3, over the Miami Marlins. Baltimore Orioles yesterday with a loss to the Los Angeles Angels 4-1. Phillies beating the Washington Nationals 7-3. Reds turned back the Athletics 6-5. Cubs winners over the Blue Jays 3-2. Detroit Tigers, an 11-0 shutout of the Seattle Mariners. Twins beat the Royals 4-3. The Brewers keep on winning. They beat the Pirates 5-2. Padres over the Diamondbacks 5-1. In the International League, Riley Unruh hit a tie-breaking 2-run homer in the 5th inning, lifting the Charlotte Knights past the Durham Bulls 8-5 at Truist Field in Charlotte. 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

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Top of the hour, we'll get the latest local news and events for you. 25 minutes now till 8 o'clock. And purple or yellow, choice of colors for the day. 72 now, 91 with some sunshine, also some rain off and on. We are your community voice. We're WIZS.

WIZS 1450, 100.1, the weekday wake up. Might rain, a little bit of sunshine, 91 for our high, 74 now at 21 minutes till 8 o'clock. Oh, this is Luke Combs, and this song, almost like what they say, The Darlings on Andy Griffin. This one almost makes me want to cry. Listen carefully to these words. This is a good love song. Listen.

0: WIZS 1450, 100.1, the weekday wake up. Got sunshine out there right now, 74 degrees. We'll get up to 91. And Grant Skinner says maybe some rain off and on sometime today. 18 minutes now till 8. We'll get to Grant in just a moment. Today is Friday, August 7th. It's National Purple Heart Day. In 1782, General George Washington, he created the Badge of Merit that was to honor soldiers for their meritorious action. And the design was a purple heart that was shaped with a piece of silk, and it was bound with a thin edge of silver. And the word merit was embroidered in silver across the face. General Douglas MacArthur, he persuaded the War Department to create the Order of the Purple Heart. And today's award bears a bust of George Washington and his coat of arms. Today, the Purple Heart is awarded to any service person that's wounded, injured, or killed by direct or indirect enemy action, international terrorist attacks, or even friendly fire during combat. August 7th, National Purple Heart Day. On this date in 1907, Washington Senator's legendary pitcher, Walter Johnson, he recorded his first of 417 career wins. Washington beat Cleveland 7-2. 1936, the Northern Europe country of Estonia, they beat France 34-29 in the first ever Olympic basketball game. On this date in 1972, Yankees catcher Yogi Berra, Dodgers pitcher Sandy Koufax, and Homestead Graves catcher Josh Gibson, they were inducted into the Baseball Hall of Fame. 1999, playing for the Tampa Bay Rays, Wade Boggs became the first Major League Baseball player to hit a home run for his 3,000th career base hit. 2004, in an 8-4 Cubs win over the Giants, Greg Maddux, he recorded his 300th career win. On this date in 2007, Giants left fielder Barry Bonds, he hit his 756th career home run, and he became the all-time home run leader. 2010, Emmitt Smith and Jerry Rice, they were inducted into the Pro Football Hall of Fame. On this date in 2016, with a 12-under-par 58 final round at the Travelers Championship in Cromwell, Connecticut, Jim Furyk became the first golfer to shoot 58 in a PGA Tour event and the first pro to card two sub-60 rounds. 2016, Ichiro Suzuki of the Marlins got his 3,000th career base hit. And on this date in 1984, U.S. women, they won their first Olympic gold medal. They beat South Korea 85-55 at the L.A. Olympic Games. Today's August 7th. Let's say happy birthday to Minnesota Vikings Hall of Fame defensive tackle Alan Page, to actor Wayne Knight, Newman on Seinfeld, actor David Duchovny, actor David Mann, he played a Mr. Brown on Tyler Perry's Meet the Browns. Happy birthday to actress Sydney Penney. She played Megan Wheeler in the Clint Eastwood movie Pale Rider and the soap opera All My Children. She was Julia Santos. Happy birthday to California Angels Mike Trout, Minnesota Vikings quarterback Kyler Murray, and to Philadelphia Eagles quarterback Jalen Hurts. 15 minutes now till 8 and 74 degrees. Let's go to the Weather Center to get a complete forecast from Grant Skinner. 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
2: Good Friday morning. We start your day with partly cloudy skies and temperatures in the low 70s. We'll see plenty of sunshine throughout the day with highs reaching to the low 90s. Some brief showers can't be ruled out. Then overnight into Saturday morning, we'll keep partly cloudy skies, and temperatures by Saturday morning will drop to the low 70s. We'll have plenty of sunshine throughout the day on Saturday with just a few showers and storms. Highs reach to around 90. I'm meteorologist Grant Skinner in the NCN Weather Center.
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WIZS 1450 100.1 is the weekday wake up. 5 minutes now till 8. We've got 74 degrees. Plenty of sunshine out there right now. Some rain off and on might happen. And we're looking for a high right about 91. Once again, 5 minutes till 8 o'clock. Purple or yellow? 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

0: 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Good morning. I'm Tony Rixby. Governor Josh Stein vowing to veto House Bill 958. That reduces early voting days and also makes it easier to bring post-election ballot challenges while reducing the time to file them from 5 days to three. Cumberland County Democratic Senator Val Applewhite says military voters are being hurt by recent Republican-backed legislation.
1: To sit in this building, Republicans who claim to be pro-military, we have the audacity, the unmitigated gall to pass legislation that makes soldiers, airmen, Marines challenges their opportunity to cast a ballot.
0: AP's Lisa Dwyer reporting a new type of flu vaccine has been approved.
2: The Food and Drug Administration has approved a new kind of flu vaccine for older people, the first made with the same mRNA technology that was key to ending the COVID-19 pandemic. Moderna says the FDA granted full approval for Emflusiva's use in people ages 50 to 64 based on a study of 40,000 people that found 27% fewer flu cases among people who got the new shot compared with those who got a different common flu vaccine brand. Vaccines made with mRNA technology are faster to produce than other types of flu vaccines. I'm Lisa Dwyer.
0: Researchers say some mosquitoes becoming harder to control, while state health officials also monitoring West Nile virus cases reported in the Charlotte area. NC State researcher Martha Burford Reiskin telling WTVD.
3: Tiger mosquitoes are the main day-biting mosquito that you're experiencing.
0: And research has shown that some of those tiger mosquitoes are developing a resistance to a common insecticide used in residential and commercial control programs. 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
4: 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We're delving into a new NCHA report titled More Than Medicine, The Economic Impact of North Carolina Hospitals. My guest is Josh Dobson, President and CEO of the North Carolina Healthcare Association.
5: Hospitals generated about $52 billion in economic impact last year, roughly 6% of the entire state's gross domestic product. They spent around $44 billion on operations and workforce expenses. And that spending does ripple outward into local economies. Hospitals are often among the largest employers in a region, especially rural communities. In fact, they're among the top 10 employers in 95 of North Carolina's 100 counties.
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9: Good morning, in for John Charles Rose. This is Steve Lewis. WIZS News time is now 2 minutes after 8 o'clock. Granville-Vance Public Health Director Lisa Harrison spoke at the Henderson-Vance Chamber of Commerce's State of Luncheon, and she told the audience that while there are always challenges, with those challenges come opportunities. One big challenge coming down the pike, changes in Medicaid laws that are certain to hit rural areas especially hard. In a nutshell, the federal legislation informally called the One Big Beautiful Bill will take about $1 trillion away from Medicaid, and that will trickle down quickly to affect states, especially those with lots of rural health care providers. That's going to be a big challenge for sure in North Carolina. But the corresponding opportunity is what came out of the recent congressional hearings where Harrison, among others, stated their case to provide some sort of funding to help rural areas like Vance and Granville counties. We can't take everything, work with all the cuts that are coming, she said, and recounting the basic message that was delivered to Congress. What came from those congressional hearings is the $50 billion Rural Transformation Grant, and that gives $1 billion to each state in the country to address rural health priorities. Harrison said Granville Vance Public Health is one of 14 counties in the North Carolina Roots, that's rural organizations orchestrating transformation for sustainability. And that's Hub 4 that stretches from Caswell County to the west and Johnston County to the southeast. Now, there are some strings attached to the money, however, and Harrison mentioned several areas that must be addressed in future programming per the grant requirements, and that's workforce development, technology, hubs of governance, and also chronic disease prevention. The rules that come with this are very strict, she said, adding that collaboration and partnership with other agencies and community groups are going to be key. Working together in creative ways to figure out what works best for the community and its residents is vital to future success. Health departments have long used information from community assessments to identify top concerns and priorities to target. Diabetes, heart disease, and stroke are among the perennial top three health challenges for Vance residents. So finding ways to reduce or prevent those chronic health conditions is something public health providers are always thinking about. You can visit gvph.org, gvph.org, to learn more about the programs and services available. The Henderson offices are located at 115 Charles Rollins Road, and that's beside Mariah Parham Health. Oxford offices are behind Granville Medical Center at 1032 College Street. The Vance County Board of Elections, they provided notice that the polling place for the New Hope precinct has been moved. Voters assigned to the New Hope precinct should report to the Townsville Fire Department for all future elections. Voters' notification cards reflecting this polling change were mailed on July 30th. And if you have questions, you can call the Vance County Board of Elections, 252-492-3730. 252-492-3730. New Hope Elementary was one of the two schools closed at the end of the 25-26 school year. The Townsville Fire Department is about 3 miles north of the former New Hope School. Pastor Burrell and the Big Ruin Creek Missionary Church, they are announcing that they're having a book signing for Michelle Kidd. That's going to be at Big Ruin Creek Missionary Baptist Church at 16 Big Ruin Creek Lane on tomorrow at 1 o'clock in the afternoon, and she would love for everyone to come out and celebrate with her. The Big Ruin Creek Missionary Baptist Church will be having also their homecoming August 16th in the morning at 11 o'clock, and Pastor Burwell and the Big Ruin Creek Missionary Baptist Church family are asking all past and present members and church attendees to come home. Family and friends are invited to come and celebrate and praise the Lord together. Now, Pastor Charles Burwell will bring the message, and the junior choir and the combined choirs will be singing. Correct colors for the Big Ruin Creek homecoming: women, navy blue; men, navy blue suit with gold neckties. WIZS News Time is now 8:08.
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9: WIZS News Time is now 9 minutes after 8 o'clock. Perry Memorial Library, they're hosting a free special quilt exhibition this weekend. And again, it is a free event. Stitching the People's History, that's being presented by Heritage Quilters. And it highlights in fabric and fiber the lives and achievements of a dozen individuals from Vance and Warren counties who've affected change in the community and beyond with their courage, creativity, and commitment. Now, the exhibit will be opening actually today, this afternoon, from 2 until 6, and again tomorrow from 10 a.m. to 2 p.m. Then on Sunday, the exhibit will open from 1 until 5, and a quilter's talk will start at 2 o'clock. Perry Memorial Library is located at 205 Breckenridge Street in Henderson, and you can visit heritagequilters.net. That's heritagequilters.net to learn more about this Heritage Quilters. The Vance County Board of Commissioners Chair Carolyn Faines has called for a planning and environmental committee meeting for this coming Monday, August 10th. They'll be discussing requirements for a moratorium as part of the ongoing debate about local data centers. Commissioner Leo Kelly said he's planned to enter a motion at last Monday's regular monthly commissioners meeting calling for a moratorium, but was informed that it would not comply with North Carolina general statutes because of development moratorium is not something that can just be called for spontaneously. Now, the meeting on Monday, August 10th, will start at 4 in the afternoon in the commissioner's meeting room at 122 Young Street, and it will be streamed on the county's YouTube channel also. The second annual Shaping the Future of Community Empowerment Extravaganza. It's a free outdoor community celebration downtown Henderson, open to everyone. It's going to feature 600 backpacks that will be filled with school supplies, youth talent showcase, live entertainment, vendors, food trucks, free health screenings, and also community blood drive, bounce houses, giveaways, valuable resources for individuals and families of all ages. And that's going to be happening tomorrow from 10 until 3 o'clock, and is sponsored by Hire is Waiting from Mr. Jaden Watkins. Now, whether you're a student preparing for a new school year, or maybe a parent, a community leader, or simply looking for a fun day with family and friends, there's something for everyone. And again, it's being hosted by Hire is Waiting, a nonprofit organization. And again, that's going to be taking place at 205 Breckenridge Street in front of Perry Memorial Library. WIZS News Time is now 8:13.
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9: 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Do want to remind you that Manna from Heaven Church, they're having their community back to school event that's happening tomorrow at 691 Bear Pond Road in Henderson. On-site parking is available. Elementary, middle, and high school students, you can enjoy free backpacks and school supplies. And also happening out there tomorrow, they'll have a bounce house, they'll have water games, video games, even games for adults. A delicious lunch is going to be served. They'll also be sharing groceries while supplies last. And if you'd like to make a donation for this event, you can call 252-598-1011. Okay, 252-598-1011. And again, that is, the event is happening tomorrow, Saturday, August 8th, 691 Bear Pond Road in Henderson, Manna from Heaven Church, their community back-to-school event. Also, North Henderson Baptist Church is having their annual backpack and school supply giveaway starting at 11 tomorrow morning at North Henderson Baptist Church, 1211 North Garnet Street in Henderson. Now, children must be present for these school supplies to be given away, okay? You can't just show up and say, I've got a kid. You have to bring that kid with you, okay? Also, a free hot dog lunch will be provided. You can get more information by calling 252-438-8012. 252-438-8012, or you can also email if you have questions, NorthHendersonBaptist@gmail.com, NorthHendersonBaptist@gmail.com, and again, their event is tomorrow morning, 11 o'clock at 1211 North Garnet Street in Henderson. New Sandy Creek Baptist Church, they're having their free community clothing, baby kit item, and school supply giveaway tomorrow from 10 until 1. At New Sandy Creek Baptist Church, 1699 Weldon's Mill Road in Henderson. And they also are accepting donations. You can also get more information by speaking with Alicia Weldon, 252-204-8241. Alicia Weldon, 252-204-8241. North Henderson Baptist Church is also going to have their Hot Wheels car races. That's going to be on August 15th at 10 o'clock at the church, 1211 North Garnet Street. Races for every age group, children through adults, and this is only for the stock car race, stock cars only, and the only modifications allowed will be lubrications. They'll also have a free hot dog lunch as well as medals for first place, second place, and third place. It is a free event, and you can get more information by calling 252-438-8012, 252-438-8012, the North Henderson Baptist Church Hot Wheels car races on August 15th. And the Vance County Housing Authority at Lincoln Heights Apartments, they are accepting applications for their 2- and 3-bedroom apartments. Now, those applications are only accepted on Tuesdays, and you must fill out those applications at the Housing Authority. and the housing authority is at 224 Lincoln Street in Henderson. 224 Lincoln Street in Henderson, and those applications are only accepted on Tuesdays from 9 until 3. If you do want to fill out an application, make sure you bring your birth certificate, Social Security card, and you also must have a photo ID. And again, that must be completed on Tuesdays from 9 till 3 at 224 Lincoln Street. You can get more information by calling 252-438-6127. That's 252-438-6127. 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
21: Good Friday morning. We start your day with partly cloudy skies and temperatures in the low 70s. We'll see plenty of sunshine throughout the day with highs reaching to the low 90s. Some brief showers can't be ruled out. Then overnight into Saturday morning, we'll keep partly cloudy skies and temperatures by Saturday morning will drop to the low 70s. We'll have plenty of sunshine throughout the day on Saturday with just a few showers and storms. Highs reach to around 90. I'm meteorologist Grant Skinner in the NCN Weather Center.
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0: UCN Sports. I'm Tony Rixby. Undrafted rookie quarterback Haynes King ran in from the five on the final play of the game, leading the Carolina Panthers to a 33-30 win over the Arizona Cardinals in the NFL Hall of Fame game in Canton, Ohio, kicking off the NFL preseason. Coach Dave Canales.
1: Well, that was a lot of fun. Just the back and forth of it, a really good game. Mike LaFleur, somebody that I've known for a long time, really doing a good job with that group. They ran the ball really well today. But the guys were resilient, and finish is what we talk about. Finish is what we preach as a team.
0: Carson Beck had an impressive debut for the Cardinals, throwing for 188 yards and a touchdown. In Major League Baseball, the Red Sox rallied for their eighth straight win, pulling it out in the 13th on Caleb Durbin's one-out RBI single. 12-11 was the final over the White Sox. Red Sox manager Chad Tracy.
2: Mentality when they walk in the door is to win the game, that we're going to do what it takes to win the game. And I think today was what you saw, was just a team that they just didn't want to lose. So, in the way it was going, like we may have, but they were going to give it everything they had to make sure it didn't happen. And it was really impressive.
0: The Atlanta Braves also won their eighth straight, 11-3, over the Miami Marlins. Baltimore Orioles yesterday with a loss to the Los Angeles Angels 4-1. Phillies beating the Washington Nationals 7-3. Reds turned back the Athletics 6-5. Cubs winners over the Blue Jays 3-2. Detroit Tigers, an 11-0 shutout of the Seattle Mariners. Twins beat the Royals 4-3. The Brewers keep on winning. They beat the Pirates 5-2. Padres over the Diamondbacks 5-1. In the International League, Riley Unruh hit a tie-breaking two-run homer in the fifth inning, lifting the Charlotte Knights past the Durham Bulls 8-5 at Truist Field in Charlotte. 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
0: Bo Hostler has
4: WIZS News Time is now 28 minutes after 8 o'clock. I'm Steve Lewis. Let's go on location. John Charles Rose has a news update about an accident.
5: Hey, Steve Lewis. How are you this morning?
4: I am well, John. What's going on?
5: Well, as you know from doing the news this morning yourself, I had to run to Chapel Hill this morning, and I'm basically almost back. But to keep it real simple first, if you're going to be driving down I-85 South going as far as Durham, there's been an accident in 85 southbound on the bridge across Falls Lake, and the entire road is blocked. The backup that I measured a few minutes ago was 2.5 miles and growing. So that is a really, really simple part of the report. If you're going south out of Henderson on I-85 and you're going to be going as far as Durham and you typically cross Falls Lake, don't do it. You need to find another way. Hopefully a lot of people will be using things like Google Maps or whatever, and it'll show them a way. It was a serious accident. The entire road's closed. One of the cars was smushed, literally, and multiple emergency things on the scene, and it is right on the bridge. So it's going to take them a minute. I'd say any time in the next hour, I wouldn't go past the 191 of Butner Creedmoor, and I certainly wouldn't go past the 186. Thing is, you're not even going to be able to get to the 186. So if you're going south, last resort, if you don't have GPS in the next hour, get off on 191 and find an alternate route. And if you are going to Durham, if you've lived around here for a while, you know, you can go to Oxford and go down NC-75. You can go to Oxford and get off on 15 and go south. The problem with that is it does put you back out on just on this side of the accident. So you might want to go in the next hour, NC-75. You can also go to 15 and get off and go through Belltown and get over to Stem and get back on 75 that way. But GPS and check I-85 on Twitter, stuff like that. Just trying to help somebody out. Everybody have a good morning.
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0: WIZS 1450, 100.1, weekday wake up, purple or yellow. You pick one for your color of the day. 75, we got sunshine out there. We'll hit 91. Maybe some rain also. 24 minutes now till 9 on your community voice.
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WIZS 1450 and 100.1's The Weekday Wake Up. My name is Steve Lewis. We've got 75 degrees, sunny right now, 91 for our high, maybe some rain. 22 minutes now till 9 o'clock. Time to put some emphasis on the wake up.

0: WIZS 1450, 100.1. Weekday, wake up 20 minutes now till 9 o'clock on this Friday. 75 degrees, we'll get up to 91. We've got sunshine. And Grant Skinner says, yeah, don't be surprised we get some rain off and on. 20 minutes now till 9. Let's go to the Weather Center for Grant's complete forecast. 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
3: 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Good Friday morning. We start your day with partly cloudy skies and temperatures in the low 70s. We'll see plenty of sunshine throughout the day with highs reaching to the low 90s. Some brief showers can't be ruled out. Then overnight into Saturday morning, we'll keep partly cloudy skies, and temperatures by Saturday morning will drop to the low 70s. We'll have plenty of sunshine throughout the day on Saturday with just a few showers and storms. Highs reach to around 90. I'm meteorologist Grant Skinner in the NCN Weather Center.
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WIZS 1450, 100.1, the weekday wake up. Talk about his wife. That's Kane Brown and Woman. 13 minutes now till 9. We've got 75 degrees. We'll get up to about, right about 90, 91. Plenty of sunshine. Maybe some rain off and on also. 13 minutes now till 9 o'clock. We are your community voice, WIZS.

WIZS 1450, 100.1, weekday wake up, sunny and 91, maybe some rain off and on. Right now we've got sunshine, 75 degrees. 10 minutes now till 9 o'clock, purple or yellow, your color for the day. I'm Steve Lewis. Hope you have a safe and wonderful weekend.

0: Get up, get on up. Get up, get on up. Get up with me, Steve Lewis, on the weekday wake up, 6 till 9. Featuring, I know you're going to think I'm lying, but I'm not. At 6:40, at 7:40, I'll let you know the national day, what happened on this date, and who's on the birthday list. Then at 8, the latest local news and events with John Charles Rose. Oh, and of course, I'll tell you the color of the day. So get up, get on up. Get up, get on up. With me, Steve Lewis, on WIZS.
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4: 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We are right here with you. Thank you for making the choice to listen local to the music mix that you love.

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2: Good Friday morning. We start your day with partly cloudy skies and temperatures in the low 70s. We'll see plenty of sunshine throughout the day with highs reaching to the low 90s. Some brief showers can't be ruled out. Then overnight into Saturday morning, we'll keep partly cloudy skies and temperatures by Saturday morning will drop to the low 70s. While plenty of sunshine throughout the day on Saturday with just a few showers and storms, highs reach to around 90. I'm meteorologist Grant Skinner in the NCN Weather Center.

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Good Friday morning. We start your day with partly cloudy skies and temperatures in the low 70s. We'll see plenty of sunshine throughout the day with highs reaching to the low 90s. Some brief showers can't be ruled out. Then overnight into Saturday morning, we'll keep partly cloudy skies and temperatures by Saturday morning will drop to the low 70s. We'll have plenty of sunshine throughout the day on Saturday with just a few showers and storms. Highs reach to around 90. I'm meteorologist Grant Skinner in the NCN Weather Center.

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0: NCN News. I'm Tony Rixby. AP correspondent Lisa Dwyer reporting this morning that a Republican senator is now opposed to Todd Blanche's nomination for Attorney General.
1: Republican Senator Lisa Murkowski says she will oppose Todd Blanche's nomination as Attorney General. The Alaska senator says in a statement that she's concerned President Donald Trump's administration could proceed with its proposed fund to compensate January 6th rioters, even though Blanche has pledged to shelve the idea. Murkowski says the Senate has leverage over the fund that Trump wants only because Blanche's nomination is pending. Murkowski says that leverage would be gone if Blanche is confirmed. Republicans hold a 53-47 Senate majority, but Senator Mitch McConnell of Kentucky is currently not attending Senate sessions, giving the GOP little room to lose senators and still confirm the president's pick. I'm Lisa Dwyer.
0: 61 years ago, President Johnson signed the Voting Rights Act, but now the North Carolina Voter Protection Alliance says Americans have seen their voting rights increasingly stripped away, especially in North Carolina. Executive Director Terrence Everett.
2: On this anniversary of the VRA, it's worth remembering that the right to vote is not a gift. It's not a favor granted to us by those who happen to hold power.
0: Some legislative Republicans think that Chief Justice Paul Newby should be allowed to unilaterally stop other judges from being allowed to vote or to hold their positions. Bill passed in both chambers on party line votes. Among those opposed, Democratic Representative Marsha Morey of Durham, a former judge.
3: You're taking an independent referee and giving the owner of the home team the ability to call all the fouls they want to see or ignore them. This is the wrong way to go.
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12: Can a Christian be wealthy and still faithfully follow Jesus? We want to hear your answer to that question. 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That's 866-348-7884. Does the Bible condemn the wealthy? Welcome to Truth Talk Live. My name is John Galantis, and I'm here with today's Truth Talk host, Dr. Abhidhan Shah. 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
13: Man, it's great.
12: There's something about live radio that just gets you excited. It's like, you know that feeling on Christmas morning when you're a little kid and the balloon just swells up in your chest? That's how I feel every time we host the show. It's only our second time hosting.
13: Absolutely. And thankful to Stu Epperson for giving us this opportunity.
12: That's right.
13: We don't take it lightly. We're very honored. And thank you to you as well. It's just you today.
12: Ryan. Yeah, Ryan's at an appointment. He wanted to be here, but unfortunately couldn't be here. But that's okay. We're still going to have a great conversation about something that is often not talked about on Christian radio, definitely not from the pulpit. You know, Dr. Shah, money is one of those subjects that everybody's got an opinion about. Everybody's got something they want to say about money, but they don't say it, especially not from the pulpit, or they never talk about anything else except for money.
13: Right. And both of those extremes are wrong.
12: Mm-hmm.
13: But the reason I think this topic is important is because of the assault of social Marxism mm-hmm. in our nation right now.
12: Yeah.
13: And if you are keeping up with the politics, if you are keeping up with what's happening with the elections coming up, this is one place that I believe Christians are more conflicted than they've ever been.
12: Yeah.
13: There was a generation that understood these things, but today's generation, people are not sure. And so we want to address that. We want to address that historically. We want to address this biblically, but we want to hear from you.
12: Yes.
13: So please call in, talk to us, let us know how you feel about this whole issue facing not only the church, but also America today.
12: That's exactly right. 866-34-TRUTH. Call in. We want to talk to you, just like Dr. Shaw said. Dr. Shaw, can you lay out this issue for us? So we all need money. We all need money to survive, to operate, to function, to grow, to thrive in our churches. And yet we don't want to talk about it. We want to be private about it. We don't want anyone to know how we use our money, where the money goes. Because just like you said, this element of social Marxism is coming into our nation. People are responding to it, reacting to it. Can you just lay out the facts for us?
13: Well, it doesn't take long if you are following the news to see how the world is now even more socialist-minded than mm-hmm. it ever has been,
12: mm-hmm.
13: communist-minded than it ever has been. And so, the church, is incumbent upon the church to give a response, to speak out, but do it biblically.
12: That's right.
13: To do it in a way that is accurate. We don't want to misrepresent people, mm-hmm. but we do want to answer this. Jesus did not shy away from talking about money.
12: That's true.
13: About 16 out of 38 of his parables were on money. more is said about money in the Bible than about heaven and hell combined.
12: That's about half the parables he ever told, and they're all about money.
13: That's right. 5 times more about money than about prayer. And in all, the Bible has as many as 2,000 references about wealth and property. And where we are in our world today, where we are in America today, Christians need to have a biblical perspective on wealth and money and how that plays out in politics today.
12: Yeah, absolutely. I'm speaking as a millennial, Christian myself. I think that people, and I think I'm right on this, maybe you can kind of speak to it a little bit more. People have a really skewed understanding of what these terms are. Capitalism, we all sort of know what that is. Marxism, socialism, communism, I think those are all kind of the same thing. Maybe there's some differences that I don't really know about. Do you want to help us kind of define these terms? Because I think if we're thinking in terms of this, it's easy to say, okay, well, maybe that one's bad, but this one's not so bad. We could try this one.
13: Right. Well, it's been coming for quite some time. For the benefit of those who may not understand what Marxism, socialism, and communism means, so here's a quick lesson, and my work is, this conversation is coming from Eamon Butler's book and Mark Skousen's work. They have done a great job in laying out these different categories. So, talking about history, we're going back in time to pre-classical economics, mm-hmm. okay? Plato, Aristotle, they talked about economy.
12: Right.
13: They talked about economics. In fact, it's a combination of the Greek words oikos, nomos. Mm-hmm. Oikos is house, nomos is like rule or management. So, economy is the management of the house. That was what it means. And in ancient times, the focus was more about collecting gold, collecting silver.
12: Seems simple enough.
13: Yeah. If a nation has more gold, then they are more secure. They are more powerful. They looked upon wealth as a zero-sum game.
12: Mm-hmm.
13: I have gold, but you have gold.
12: Yeah.
13: I'm going to take your gold. I have more gold now than I am now powerful. I have longevity on my side, and you're going to, in time, just dissipate
12: mm-hmm.
13: as a nation, as a people, as a kingdom, or whatever.
12: Because I have more of this substance than you do.
13: Right. This is pre-classical economics.
12: Mm-hmm.
13: But then in the Enlightenment period, we're going back to the 18th century, the 1700s, with the coming of people like Adam Smith.
12: Mm-hmm.
13: Okay, Wealth of Nations, great book It's thick. I mean, it is thick.
12: That's the one, if anybody ever asks you if you've read it, they're like, sort of.
13: It's a great book, but I haven't read it.
12: Because it's huge, right?
13: It's like a classic. Yeah. You know, classic is book that everybody talks about, but they haven't read it.
12: Yeah, of course.
13: Right? So with coming of people like Adam Smith, David Ricardo, Thomas Malthus, James Mill, they began to shift that understanding.
12: Mm-hmm.
13: It was like, you know, this zero-sum game idea is faulty. That if we have all the gold and you don't have gold, then you're destined to be poor. They said, no. And Adam Smith used the Bible mm-hmm. to make his case that prosperity comes when free citizens are given the freedom to work in their own self-interest. Let me repeat that again. He used the Bible to make the argument that prosperity comes when free citizens are given the freedom to work in their own self-interest.
12: So this is sort of the infancy of capitalism. This is capitalism starting to emerge and the ideas in people's
13: right.
12: heads.
13: Well, he really put it in writing so that people began to catch on. But they were capitalists even before that.
12: Mm-hmm.
13: But now they began to understand, it's like, yeah, that's true.
12: Mm-hmm.
13: Because it's much more than just you have gold and I don't have, so I'm going to take your gold. Now I am powerful. Now it's like, wait a minute, I can create wealth? If I work for my own self-benefit, I can create wealth? So is an economy can function like this?
12: So this is the beginning of that idea that if I do well, if I try to make sure that I prosper and everyone around me is doing the same thing, overall, the economy...
13: Adam Smith called it the invisible hand.
12: Gotcha.
13: He said the invisible hand, where I don't know if he was really referring to God,
12: mm-hmm.
13: but he was referring to this hand that sort of moves and begins to inspire everyone to work hard mm-hmm. for the betterment of the whole society.
12: Gotcha.
13: So freedom is needed. Self-interest is also important. Now, here's something else about self-interest. When you create wealth for yourself, you also want the things around you or the people around you to also improve.
12: Mm-hmm.
13: Because if not, after a while, you know, you'll be the only shining jewel and everything else is falling apart. You don't want to be in a culture and society like that.
12: Yeah, you'll be like a mouthful of rotten teeth, but you'll be the one clean tooth.
13: Yeah, that's a great illustration.
12: Yeah.
13: Yeah, you cannot have that. So they believed in lowering taxes so that people can keep their wealth.
12: Mm-hmm.
13: And then entrepreneurship, you know, that began to really catch on. The French at the time were also talking about the laissez-faire, which is let be economics. And all these things give rise to the idea of capitalism.
12: Well, I want to talk about that, and I want to talk about socialism, but unfortunately, we do have to take a break. We're going to come back and get more into that. But what do you guys think? Do you think Christians today misunderstand what the Bible says about money? Why or why not? 866-34-TRUTH. That's 866-348-7884. Give us a call. We'll be right back after this. Welcome back to Truth Talk Live. My name is John Galantis. I'm here with our Truth Talk Live host, Dr. Abadan Shah, and we're asking a question that affects every single one of us. Does the Bible condemn wealth? You know, James chapter 5 has some of the most strongest language in Scripture about how money can affect the Christian. But Dr. Shah, do we misread this verse? Because a lot of people, I think, will look at this and say, you know, James is sounding like a social Marxist. I think really that maybe that's the way we should take this thing.
13: Yeah, James chapter 5, verse 1 says, "Come now, you rich, weep and howl for your miseries that are coming upon you." Oh, my goodness. Sounds like something out of the...
12: Sounds like hashtag eat the rich.
13: Yeah. But is that what he's referring to? And that's sort of the reason for us talking about this today, because where we are in our nation, where we are in America today, we're seeing this rise of social... Marxist, social, communist mindset mm-hmm. and thinking. And we have to help, especially our young people. We have to educate them, not only historically, but also biblically, mm-hmm. so that they will understand. Because right now, capitalism is looked upon as being, they're horrible people. Mm-hmm. Look at how they're heartless and how they don't care for the poor. And that is not the case.
12: That's right. That's right.
13: That is not the case.
12: You know, I think you've hit on that, is that there's a lack of understanding. I think it's not taught, especially not taught, I think, in a lot of the public schools that people are growing up in. And people just don't have this idea about how economy works until they get into college. And even then, they have to want to go into that field to start learning about these things. Having grown up in a socialist country, can you talk to us about what it was like? Because I think a lot of us will see socialism as this great idea on paper and think, if only we could implement it right. Maybe the USSR didn't implement it right. Maybe all these other places didn't implement it right. But I feel like here we can do it. Can you tell us why that's not true?
13: You hear that often. I grew up in a country that was socialist, kind of like a democratic socialist mm-hmm. country, mm-hmm. where, yes, there are elections, but overall it's a socialist country where the government owns all the natural resources. It owns textile. It owns all these major companies, transportation. And so on the surface, people in the West think, oh, man, now, you know, that's what we need here. We need the government to step in and do this and do that and the other. What they don't realize is, having grown up there, mm-hmm. it's not as great as it's cracked up to be.
12: Yeah.
13: I remember going in town with my grandmother and standing in line with a ration card. And she would take the ration card for my parents and then for her, because she was living with us, just to buy sugar, mm-hmm. just to buy this little tiny canister of sugar. That's it. And we had to stand in line. It was line that was wrapped around the building, the shop.
12: Mm.
13: And that's just one example of what this looks like. So when people say, oh, yeah, socialism is great and we need this in America, and they don't understand
12: yeah.
13: what they're asking for.
12: But don't you think that it's, and I'm speaking facetiously here, of course, because this is what people will say. Don't you think that James would disagree with you? Because James is clearly saying that it's not good to be rich. If you have capitalism, it's inevitable that someone's going to rise to the top. They're going to make all the money. You can't do that without exploiting other people. And even the Bible in James is saying that's not the way it should be. That's the defense that's going to be thrown out.
13: Right. And we need a proper interpretation. I mean, proper hermeneutics mm-hmm. to understand what James is really saying.
12: Mm-hmm.
13: But before I do that, let me at least explain socialism
12: yeah, yeah.
13: so that people understand that. You know, with the industrial age that followed this classical period where capitalism began to rise and people began to shift their thinking from this zero-sum game that if I have gold and I'm rich, if I don't have gold and I'm poor, they and as a nation as well, mm-hmm. if the nation that has the most gold is going to be the rulers. So that's why they had that big, you know, the French were after gold and the Spaniards were after gold and the Portuguese were after gold mm-hmm. and the British were after gold. You know, all that happened because of this idea.
12: Right.
13: But then with Adam Smith and others, it began to shift
12: mm-hmm.
13: that we can create wealth. Okay. If free individuals are given the opportunity to create wealth,
12: mm-hmm.
13: then it's going to be better for the whole society.
12: Mm-hmm.
13: Now, in the industrial age, it brought a lot of advancement, production of iron, textiles, modern tools, but it also brought some brutal conditions. As people moved into those big cities, they were exposed to the cruel practices of, you know, bad working conditions, child labor.
12: Yeah, using little kids in the factories.
13: Yes, child labor was there. So all these things happened, and so and people went from living on their farms, you know, a mile away or 2 miles away. Now they are right under each other.
12: With all these mills, factories, and
13: yeah.
12: stuff.
13: And so they're talking. Mm-hmm. Yeah, this is terrible. We need to rise up against these rich mm-hmm. and the wealthy. And that is sort of the beginning of this socialism.
12: Got you. I want to continue that conversation, but we have a caller. We've got Adam from North Carolina. He's got a comment on the topic. Adam, you are live on Truth Talk.
8: Absolutely. Well, thank you. It's so great to be able to talk to you and all of y'all there. I listened to the Clearview Today show, and it's just incredible.
12: Thank you, man.
8: That y'all are putting this out there.
12: Absolutely.
8: So I just have a question. Y'all are talking about like money and things like that. Does the Bible condemn being wealthy or people having wealth or living a luxurious lifestyle? Like, where's the line between having money and living that kind of lifestyle versus, you know, giving to churches.
12: Like if I'm a billionaire on a Malibu beach somewhere, right? And I've got like a Tony Stark house. I've got like a virtual assistant, all this stuff. Is God going to be displeased with me? Is kind of your question. Yeah.
13: Well, I would say this, you know, being wealthy is not a sin. But being wealthy so that you can live in your wealth without any regard for those around you, that is a sin.
12: Mm.
13: Jesus called that out again and again. He talked about that man who had built these barns, and man, he had a bumper crop, and he filled those barns, and he's like, you know, walks outside, strolls around, and says, you know what I'm going to do? I'm going to build bigger barns. And God spoke to him that night and said, you fool, tonight your soul will be taken from you.
12: Oh,
13: then
12: man.
13: Whose will all these things be?
12: Yeah.
13: You know, because what this man was doing was he was only living for self. So being wealthy is not the problem, but being wealthy and only concerned with self and self-interest is what the Bible condemns.
12: That's right.
13: Again, in the Old Testament and in the New Testament.
12: And I think a lot of times, Dr. Shaw, you hit on that it's the heart behind these actions. It's this heart. It's what's your motive? You know, is your motive to store up things for yourself? I think a lot of times, even Christians, we sort of have that motive where we want to give ourselves a comfortable life. But I also like what you've said, and you've said this many, many times, is that some of the richest people that you've ever met, and I think this is true for me as well, are some of the most generous, giving, mission-minded people that you'll ever meet in the world.
13: Right. It's not about the content of your wallet, really. Mm-hmm. Sometimes I have seen this, and you may agree with me or not, John, is I have seen a lot of rich who are very generous, and I've seen many poor who are so obsessed with their little money.
12: Oh, yeah. I've seen that more often than I haven't.
13: Yeah.
12: Yeah.
13: And so when people talk about wealth or wealthy, I remind them, you know, in my experience, and maybe I need to move around a little more, but in my experience, I have seen people with no wealth, but super focused on money.
12: That's right.
13: It's all about money and what they don't have and what they wish they could have.
12: Yeah.
13: And how dare the rich. And I've seen a lot of rich people, they're like, what would you like to do? Oh, we're doing this mission trip. Sure, here you go.
12: Mm-hmm.
13: Or we're building this, or we're trying to help some people in a small inner city community. Yeah, sure, I'll help you.
12: Mm-hmm.
13: So it's really about the condition of the heart rather than the content of the wallet.
12: That's right. You'd be hard-pressed to find a biblical or scriptural example where there's a hard number limit on how much you're allowed to earn before God is displeased with you. But Adam, thank you so much for calling in. You know, we have one more. Oh, we have one more caller, but we're going to, absolutely. We got one more caller. We're going to go to a quick break, but we want you guys to call in too. Do Christians misunderstand money and the Bible? 866-34-TRUTH. We're going to answer that caller when we come back and continue the conversation. We'll be right back after this. We are back with Truth Talk Live. My name is John Galantis. I'm here with today's Truth Talk host, Dr. Abadan Shaw. Thanks for spending part of your afternoon with us. And today's question is coming straight out of the book of James, chapter 5. Does the Bible condemn wealth? We've got a caller on the line right now. This is Thomas from North Carolina. Thomas, you are on Truth Talk Live, my friend. How are you doing?
14: I'm doing great. How are y'all doing?
12: Doing good. Thank you for calling.
14: Yeah, thank you for having me on.
12: Absolutely. You know, what are your thoughts on this? Do you ever stress over money? Is there ever anything? I mean, where are you at in your Christian walk? And how is God kind of working through the show with you today?
14: You know, I mean, I always do stress over money every now and then, but I know God has been good and he's always been providing for me. So with that in mind, you know, it's hard to really stress over money when you know that God has control over everything.
12: Amen. So. Amen. Dr. Shaw, what do you think about that?
13: Oh, yeah. I mean, 100%. I'm impressed that, you know, he's being honest that, yes, it is stressful. Money is such a master. You know, that's why Jesus said you cannot serve God and mammon, mm-hmm. because it takes on that God-like role in your life.
12: Mm-hmm.
13: And you feel like, man, I have to serve this. I have to do this job. And we need to work hard. We need to be diligent in our jobs or in our businesses. But we become almost so dependent on money that it feels like I have to.
12: Yeah.
13: I have to. And the way Thomas said, you know, it's it's something that he's working on, making sure that
12: absolutely
13: he doesn't stress about it.
12: And I love that word that he used, control. And I think you said that yourself. You know, does, are you controlling your money, or does your money control you? You know, Thomas, if this isn't too personal, what are some of the things that you stress about? You sound kind of young. Are you like in school?
14: Yeah, I'm actually in college right now. So, okay. You know, just stressing about paying for that college or paying for gas or paying for anything else that I might need. You know, food and stay and all that stuff is not cheap, and especially the tuition. So
12: yeah,
14: it's definitely hard to pay for those things, but having trust in God has been important for sure.
12: Do you remember those days, Dr. Shaw?
13: Oh, I do. I know exactly what he's talking about. And what, and an advice I will give him and anybody else who's listening is, you know, God is in control. God, as the Bible talks about that, he owns all the cattle mm-hmm. on the hills. He is the God who provides. So trust him, pray, do what is right. You know, years ago, I was listening to John Maxwell, who, you know, he's a big name in leadership. He said, I don't worry about money.
12: Mm-hmm.
13: I go out there and I work hard for God, and God always provides.
12: That's right.
13: So my encouragement to you is, man, work hard, trust the Lord, and he will provide. Don't
12: Amen.
13: don't stress over it. Give your request to him. Ask and you shall receive, right?
12: That's right.
13: Give your request, whether it's a rent
14: right.
13: that is due, or it's a tuition that is due, or some unexpected expenses. Say, God, would you please provide? And it may happen immediately, or it may be, you know, a week later or a month later, but God is faithful, he will provide. He will take care of you.
12: That's right. That's right. Absolutely. Thomas, thank you for calling, man. We also have Libna from Henderson, North Carolina, right here in our own hometown. Libna, how are you?
15: I'm fine. How are you all doing?
12: Doing very well.
15: Okay, I have a question about, like, we talked about money, tithing, but what are the blessings if you tithe? Because it's very difficult to pay your bills, and then you say, this is what God commanded, and what is my blessing?
12: Yeah, I mean, absolutely. I've definitely been there where the end of the month is coming, and you know that tithe has to be paid, right? But we look at that tithe like a bill, and we start dreading it.
13: Right,
12: yeah.
13: Right. And I would strongly encourage you not to let that happen. You know, tithing, of course, we find that in the Old Testament. In the New Testament, it's grace-giving, mm-hmm. where you go above and beyond.
12: Mm.
13: And don't see it as, man, this is my 10% that I have to give to the Lord. No, everything belongs to him. Our whole life belongs to him. So when you give, you're giving out of a cheerful heart.
12: That's
13: you know,
12: right.
13: God loves a cheerful giver.
12: That's right.
13: So give cheerfully to the Lord. Give, you know, joyfully, knowing that you're investing in God's eternal kingdom. So, and God will bless you. Now, you don't give so that you can get a blessing, but you will be blessed.
15: Mm-hmm.
13: Somehow, God keeps providing. When my wife and I began our journey together as husband and wife, that's one of the priorities we had, that we are going to give our tithes and our offerings to the Lord.
12: Mm-hmm.
13: And, you know, I don't get locked in on that 10%.
12: Right.
13: Because it's grace giving. You go above and beyond.
12: That's right.
13: And so far, God's record is 100%.
12: Absolutely.
13: He has been faithful every single time.
12: That's right. Libna, don't stress about your giving. Although I know it's hard, I know at the end of the month it can get really, really tight, but God has a hand on you. Thank you for calling. We got one more caller. This is Nick calling from Durham, North Carolina. Nick, you're on Truth Talk Live.
16: Hey, it's my first time calling into a show.
12: Well, glad to have you.
16: So here's my question. I've always heard the phrase, the love of money is the root of all evil. But I know that's sometimes quoted out of context. What does the verse actually mean in, like, you know, the full biblical context?
12: Mm. That's a good question.
13: These are tough questions.
12: Well, I mean, it's a good question, too, because it's like, do I love my money? Well, I definitely love what the things money buys me. I love having security. I love having safety and stability and being able to be in control of my life. Does that mean I love money?
13: Right. I mean, again, I go back to what I mentioned a few moments ago with another caller where it was talking about, you know, you cannot worship God and mammon. You cannot serve both. One or the other is going to claim your ultimate allegiance.
12: Mm-hmm.
13: So love God, use money.
12: That's right.
13: Okay. Money is simply a tool. Someone said, you know, money is a great servant, but a terrible master.
12: Mm.
13: So if you obsess over that money, I mean, it will rule your life. It will make you miserable. It will keep you awake at all hours of the night. You will do anything to get it. I mean, it's a horrible thing. So it's not money is the root of all evil, but the love of money.
12: That's right.
13: But I want to stress something there. I learned this from Warren Wiersbe's commentary years ago. Money will demand your love.
12: Mm-hmm.
13: So don't think it's like, oh, yeah, okay, I get it. It's not money is the root of all evil, the love of money. Okay, I got it. No. Money is not that objective.
12: Mm-hmm.
13: It demands you to love it and adore it and do anything for it. So be careful. That's why God, Jesus compared, you know, when he put that contrast, you cannot serve God and mammon,
12: mm-hmm.
13: the God of money.
12: Mm-hmm.
13: Why did he do that? Because it has that God-like attribute.
12: Yeah.
13: It demands your allegiance. It wants you to worship it.
12: Yeah.
13: So great question, Nick. I mean, I would encourage you to make sure that God is the only one who gets your worship.
12: That's right.
13: Your adoration and use money.
12: Yeah, I think about all of the things that people do to get money, all of the crimes that people commit, all of the forgeries and the cheating and the lying and things that people will do just to get more of this precious drug called money, sometimes to its own end.
13: Yeah.
12: Well, absolutely. I think it's a great reminder. Thank you so much, Nick, for calling in. We've got one more caller, Patsy from Henderson. A lot of callers from Henderson today. Patsy, you're on live Truth Talk.
17: Okay. I want to be financially successful. So my question is, can a person follow Jesus and pursue financial success at the same time?
12: That's a pretty good question. If I'm following Jesus, you know, Jesus said, pick up your cross, follow me, lay down all these worldly things. Can I still follow Jesus and pursue success?
13: That's a great question. You know, that's the question that is often being asked in our world today.
12: Yeah.
13: So I wouldn't make money the determining factor of whether or not you are blessed.
12: Mm-hmm.
13: But in America, so this is where the nuance comes in. In America, we have so many opportunities to work, to start a business, to plan, and to create wealth,
12: mm-hmm.
13: that we are able to be financially successful.
12: That's right.
13: Right?
12: Mm-hmm.
13: But what do we do with that? My encouragement to people is, man, to whom much is given, much is expected.
12: Yeah, I think about that a lot. You know, we call America the land of opportunity. It's not the land of guaranteed success. It's not the land of wealth and of blessing and prosperity. It's the land of opportunity, which means you can come here and you can become someone. And just like you said up top, you can start creating that wealth. Thank you for listening to Truth Talk Live. We want to make sure that you come back tomorrow or next week for another great Truth Talk host. We love you. Thank you to the Truth Network for having us. We'll see you next time.
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23: Good Friday morning. We start your day with partly cloudy skies and temperatures in the low 70s. We'll see plenty of sunshine throughout the day with highs reaching to the low 90s. Some brief showers can't be ruled out. Then overnight into Saturday morning, we'll keep partly cloudy skies, and temperatures by Saturday morning will drop to the low 70s. While plenty of sunshine throughout the day on Saturday with just a few showers and storms, highs reach to around 90. I'm meteorologist Grant Skinner in the NCN Weather Center.

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0: back. Good Friday morning. We start your day with partly cloudy skies and temperatures in the low 70s. We'll see plenty of sunshine throughout the day with highs reaching to the low 90s. Some brief showers can't be ruled out. Then overnight into Saturday morning, we'll keep partly cloudy skies and temperatures by Saturday morning will drop to the low 70s. While plenty of sunshine throughout the day on Saturday with just a few showers and storms, highs reach to around 90. I'm meteorologist Grant Skinner in the NCN Weather Center.
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0: I don't know why, dude. I'm gonna stop doing that. I don't know why I do that.
1: When did you start doing that?
0: That's when I first started downtown trivia. It had to be. I don't know if it was the first time.
1: Did
0: but,
1: you do that before I came here?
0: Yeah.
1: Okay.
0: Yeah.
1: That's funny.
0: Yeah. Hey.
1: There you go.
0: Anyway.
1: Well, today is a very special edition of Town Talk. Not so much because of the topic we're going to talk about today. We're doing August trivia, since this is the first Friday in August. But the reason it's so special is because we have many prizes to give away today. We have, of course, we have Chick-fil-A.
0: And compliments of Chanel Fogg, Marketing Director, Chick-fil-A. Chick-fil-A, 200 Trey Street, corner Dabney Drive.
1: Absolutely. Faisha Elliott came by, dropped off the new August editions of the Blast nonprofit newspaper to give away as well. And, Steve, we have another special prize to give away as well today.
0: Oh, yeah.
1: Tell us all about it.
0: Shenandoah tickets.
1: Yes, Shenandoah tickets. Yeah. As Shenandoah is coming to McGregor Hall. Do you know when?
0: Yeah.
1: Sometime soon?
0: August 15th. Saturday.
1: Okay, good. I'm glad. It's funny because we've both made commercials for this. I made the commercial for the show. You've made the commercial for the promo to give away the tickets, but I didn't remember. But yes, we're giving away Shenandoah tickets today. They're coming to McGregor Hall, and so that'll be fantastic today.
0: So what we'll also do, when we put your name in the bucket, we'll ask you, do you want to be included for the Shenandoah tickets along with the Chick-fil-A and the Blast newspaper?
1: Okay. Got you. Our phone number, 252-492-5594. We'll be happy to take your phone call today. Whether you got an answer for our questions or not, we'll be happy to take your phone call. Steve, get us started on this fantastic Friday.
0: Okay, celebrating 250 years of independence, right?
1: Yeah.
0: July 4th, yeah. The thing is, the Declaration of Independence was not signed on July 4th.
1: It sure wasn't.
0: 1776.
1: It sure was not.
0: It was signed in August. What date in August 1776 was the Declaration of Independence signed?
1: Oh, I didn't know it was in August.
0: Yes.
1: I thought, well, that's what I get for thinking. Never.
0: Wrong.
1: Golly. Good morning. Welcome to trivia.
2: That would be August 2nd, 1776.
0: Yes, it is.
1: All right, fantastic. Who's this?
3: Rick.
1: All right, Rick. Thank you so much. Appreciate it.
0: Hey, Rick.
3: Yeah.
0: Do you also want to be included to possibly win the tickets for Shenandoah?
3: I sure do.
0: Okay. Got you covered.
1: Sounds good.
3: All right. Thank you.
1: Thank you. Bye-bye. All righty. I'll throw out a softball question. So you know the jingle that you would remember growing up to figure out how many days are in each month?
0: Oh, yeah.
1: That's how it went. How many days are in August? 4925594. And the great thing about the Shenandoah concert is that within their tour, their current tour right now, Henderson is the only stop that they're going to make in North Carolina.
0: Wow.
1: So that is great. Good morning. Welcome to trivia.
4: Morning.
1: Say that again.
4: It's going to be 31 days in August.
1: That is correct. Is this Justin?
4: It is.
1: How you doing?
4: Doing good. Getting some errands done.
1: Good. I saw you... had to be either last week or 2 weeks ago. I don't remember. I saw you passing Food Line in the big red engine.
4: Oh, yeah.
1: I just wanted to say...
4: We got to do all that and cook and all that good stuff when we're out there.
1: That's right. Hey, I just wanted to let you know, thank you for all you do.
4: Oh, we appreciate it.
1: Absolutely. Take care, Justin. Call back.
0: Wait. Justin, do you want to try to win Chick-fil-A or do you want the Shenandoah tickets?
4: We'll do Chick-fil-A because I'm going to be working on the day Shenandoah happens.
0: Oh, okay.
4: Is I won't be able to go anyway.
1: Okay, sounds good. Thank you so much, Justin.
4: Appreciate it.
1: Thank you. Bye-bye.
4: Bye.
1: All righty. 4925594. That was a softball question for me. Steve, what you got?
0: Which U.S. president was born on August 27th? Which U.S. president was born August 27th?
1: There we go. Let's take the phone call. Good morning. Welcome to Trivia.
5: What was the question?
0: Which president, U.S. president, was born on August 27th?
4: Lyndon B. Johnson.
0: That would be right.
1: All right. Wesley, you want the Chick-fil-A or do you want the Shenandoah tickets?
4: Chick-fil-A.
1: Chick-fil-A. All right. Thank you so much. Appreciate it.
4: Appreciate it.
1: All right. And regardless of what you want, if you get both of these answers right, then I'll put you in twice. Which two flowers are traditionally associated with August birthdays? Which two flowers are traditionally associated with August birthdays? When's your birthday? Is it March?
0: Mm-hmm.
1: What day?
0: 7th.
1: 7th. Okay.
0: A lot of good people born on that day.
1: What, March 7th?
0: Football Hall of Famer Lynn Swann.
1: Was not aware of that.
0: Yeah. Daniel J. Travanti. Do you know who that is?
1: No.
0: Actor from Hill Street Blues. You got to check that series out sometime.
1: I need to make a list. Oh, dear. 4925594. Which two flowers are traditionally associated with the August birthdays? 4925594. Let's take the phone call. Good morning. Welcome to Trivia.
6: Is it poppies and gladiolus?
1: Yes, that is correct. Who's this?
6: Deborah Kelly.
1: Hey, Deborah. How you doing?
6: I'm good. How are you?
1: Good. I feel like I hadn't heard your voice in a while. I hope you're doing well.
6: Just got back from the beach.
1: Well, that's a good reason why.
6: Yeah, look forward to going again.
1: Oh, dear. Kel, you want to enter for the Chick-fil-A or the Shenandoah tickets?
6: The Chick-fil-A, yeah.
1: All right, sounds good. Thank you, Deb. Appreciate it.
6: Thank you.
1: Bye-bye. All righty. All right. Cool beans. Your time right now, 9 minutes after the 11 o'clock hour. Let's keep the good times rolling. Steve, what you got?
0: Let's see. Okay. The 19th Amendment gave women the right to vote.
1: Yes.
0: When did the 19th Amendment become law?
1: What are you looking for specifically?
0: The date.
1: In its entirety, day, month, year?
0: Well, at least the day and the month.
1: Okay.
0: You got the year, that'd be great too.
1: Okay. I don't know if the year was the same or not, but I didn't want to pull a Genghis Khan on you. You know what I mean.
0: Nah, since we're talking about August, you're going to have to give a date.
1: Gotcha.
0: Yeah.
1: 4925594, good morning. Welcome to Trivia.
4: What was the question?
0: The 19th Amendment gave women the right to vote. When did the 19th Amendment become law?
4: Let's see. May 21st, 1919?
0: Mm-mm. Nope. Remember, we're asking questions about August.
1: Why? I reckon he hung up. Whoops. 4925594, repeat your question.
0: The 19th Amendment gave women the right to vote. When did the 19th Amendment become law?
1: Take the phone call. Good morning. Welcome to Trivia.
7: Good morning. Was it 1922?
0: No. But do you have a date for the month of August?
7: No, I can't think of.
1: Well, that's all right. You want to think about it, call us back.
7: Okay. All right. Thank you.
1: Thank you.
0: Now, remember, folks, we don't necessarily need the year. Today's Town Talk Trivia is about
1: August.
0: Okay, so we need a date in August. Not necessarily the year. Year is great, too, but we need that August date.
1: All right. Good morning. Welcome to Trivia.
8: Hello.
1: Hello.
8: How y'all doing?
0: We're great.
1: Good.
8: Was it August the 18th, 1920?
0: Yes. Yes, absolutely.
8: Thank you.
1: All right.
8: Y'all doing okay?
1: Good. Hope you are.
8: Yes.
1: Now, do you want the do you want to go for the Chick-fil-A? You want to go for the Shenandoah tickets?
8: I would love to go for the Shenandoah tickets.
1: Well, there you go.
0: And who's this again?
1: This is Kim.
0: Kim.
8: Kim.
0: Didn't recognize that voice.
8: But I'm not going to be able to because we're not going to be in without another engagement in case I was to win. So Chick-fil-A.
0: Okay.
1: Thank you so much, Kim. Appreciate it.
8: Just in case.
1: That's all right. That's all right.
8: But.
1: That's all right. Thank you so much. Appreciate it.
8: Okay. Thank you.
1: Thank you. Bye-bye.
8: Bye-bye.
0: Oh, man.
1: All righty.
0: Always sometimes a difference between what you want and what you got
1: to
0: get.
1: Listen, I would love to go to see some Shenandoah. We don't have a question. We'll take the phone call, though. Good morning. Welcome to Trivia.
9: I was looking that up, and if I'm right, it said, let's see, several states. Hold on 1 second. Let me look again.
1: That's all right.
9: That several states, August 18th, and then certified into law on August 26th.
0: Well, the question was signed. We asked what date it was signed. It went into law. So going into law means the date it was signed.
9: Uh-huh. It was ratified by and required numbers of states in August 18th, and certified into law August 26th.
0: Mm-hmm.
9: But anyway, that's what I read.
1: Sounds good.
9: Okay.
1: Thank you.
9: Thank you. Bye-bye.
1: Bye-bye. All righty. Steve, you might appreciate this one, because I do. Which cable music channel launched on August 1st, 1981.
0: Mm-hmm. Remember it well.
1: Yes. Let me ask you this. Is this channel still on? I thought I heard something that it got taken off. Did you hear something as well?
0: What happened, I'm not sure if it is or not, but when you talk about technology and then things becoming more readily available,
1: gotcha.
0: You know, it no longer was really a big deal.
1: Good morning. Welcome to Trivia.
10: What was the question?
1: What cable music channel launched on August 1st, 1981?
10: MTV.
1: MTV is correct. All right, Wesley. Do you want to enter for the Chick-fil-A or for the tickets?
10: The Chick-fil-A.
1: All right. Sounds good. Thank you so much, Wesley. Appreciate it.
10: Appreciate it.
1: MTV.
0: Music television.
1: Which kind of evolved as the decades went on. Not that it necessarily went away from music, but they kind of added a lot more other stuff to it.
0: Yeah, it became very informational,
1: which some people would appreciate. So there you go. Your time right now, 11:15. We thank you all very much for listening. Let's go ahead. We'll take a time out. When we come back, we'll have more Town Talk Trivia on the way.
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0: All righty. Well,
1: I'm not going to do it anymore.
0: That's the whole reason I come into work. Good night, everybody. Oh, dear. Welcome back to Town Talk Trivia, everybody. Scout Hughes, Steve Lewis here on Town Talk Trivia. We're giving away, I'll tell you what we're giving away right after we take the phone call. Good morning. Welcome to Trivia.
2: Good morning, Scout. Good morning, Steve.
1: Hey, Sandra.
0: Good morning, Sandra.
2: I know you don't have a question. I'm probably not going to be able to answer it anyway. But I did have some answers before, but I couldn't get through. It's really hard to get through. I don't know what's going on.
0: Well.
2: Then you hear, like, something. Anyway, you can ask the question. I'm going to see if I can answer. I'm at home today, so I'll be able to ask Google.
0: Well, good for you. I'll ask you this one. Which Michael Jackson album was released on August 31st, 1987?
2: I'm just going to take a guess while I ask Google. Would that be Thriller?
0: No, it would not. You want to try again?
2: Okay, hold on.
0: I want to hear this conversation.
2: Michael Jackson album was released in 1987.
0: I want to hear it.
3: Michael Jackson's Bad came out.
0: Oh, that's correct.
2: I thought you heard me.
0: Oh, I didn't just hear you. I heard Alexa too.
2: Oh, okay. Yeah, but don't put me in the back. I didn't want to say that. Look, you're having a birthday in another month, right?
0: Yeah, September the 14th.
2: I remember. I know it's on a Monday.
0: Oh my goodness.
2: Come on down.
0: Is it on Monday? Oh my goodness. Shoot.
2: Yeah, don't put me in. I just wanted to call and say hello to you young men and wish you a very happy and safe weekend. And Lord's willing, I'll be talking to you and seeing you soon.
0: Sounds good. Thank you so much, Sandra. Appreciate it.
2: All right. Have a blessed day.
1: You too now.
2: Okay. It's on a Monday. I think it is on a Monday.
0: Yeah.
2: Okay. All right. Bye-bye.
0: Bye-bye. Lord, Sandra's already plotting for my birthday. Like I need it. Like I deserve anything. Never mind. I was going to say something else, but I can't. Except a raise. All right. Let's see here. Steve, what you got?
1: What happened on August 9th, 1974?
0: I'm joking, John. Say that again.
1: What happened on August 9th, 1974?
0: What happened on August 9th, 1974? 4925594. Good morning. Welcome to Trivia.
4: Hello.
0: Hello.
4: August 4, Richard Nixon became the first president to resign from office.
1: Yes, he did.
0: Mm. All right, Kim, we got your name in the bucket for the Chick-fil-A.
4: Okay, thank you.
0: Thank you. Bye-bye.
4: Okay, bye-bye.
0: Yep. I shall resign, or whatever the speech was. Let's see here. I'm going to stick with music for a while. Which Stevie Wonder album released on August the 3rd, 1973? Just give me the name of the album. Of course, a lot of the times with many artists, usually there will be a song within that album of the same name. But which Stevie Wonder album released on August the 3rd, 1973? 492-5594. 252-492-5594. Alrighty. Take the phone call. Good morning. Welcome to Trivia.
5: Was that Inner Visions?
0: Yes, that was
5: Never
0: Inner Visions. That's all right. Is this Deborah Kelly?
5: Yes, it is.
0: Now, I forgot. What did you want? To enter for the tickets or for the Chick-fil-A?
5: Put me in the tickets because I didn't realize it was local for some reason. Is that McGregor Hall?
0: Yeah, it's at McGregor Hall.
5: Okay, put me in that.
0: Okay. Sounds good.
5: Thank you.
0: Bye-bye. Inner Visions came out August 3rd, 1973. Your time right now, 23 minutes after the 11 o'clock hour. Steve, what you got?
1: Okay, let's keep with the music theme. Woodstock. When did Woodstock take place?
0: 4925594.
1: Took place over 4 days. When did Woodstock take place?
0: Did you go?
1: No. No, too young to do something like that.
0: Good morning. Welcome to trivia.
3: Hello.
0: Hello.
3: It was August the 15th to August the 18th, 1969.
1: Yes, indeed it was.
3: Okay.
0: All right. Thank you so much, Kim. Appreciate it.
3: Thank you.
0: You for Chick-fil-A.
3: Thank you. Bye-bye.
0: Bye-bye. All righty. I forgot where. I'm sorry. Were you going to say something? Okay. What? Never mind. We'll take the phone call. Good morning. Welcome to trivia. I reckon we won't. All right. Let's see here. So the actress that played... are you familiar with the Hunger Games movies or books?
1: Nah.
0: Okay. Well, the character or the actress that played Katniss Everdeen, one of the main characters in the book, is Jennifer Lawrence.
1: Jennifer?
0: Yes. When is Jennifer Lawrence's birthday? Hint, it is in August. But what day is it in August? When is Jennifer Lawrence's birthday? Good morning. Welcome to trivia.
3: It is August 15th.
0: That is correct.
3: Thank you.
0: Thank you.
3: Bye-bye.
0: All righty. Steve, what you got?
1: Okay. Let's see. Want an easy one or... difficult.
0: Let's see what this phone call got to say first. Good morning. Welcome to trivia.
5: Did they answer the question?
0: Yes.
5: 15th, 1990.
0: Well, I just needed the date, but yeah, we got the got it already.
5: Okay. And my anniversary, not my birthday, was yesterday.
0: Oh,
1: congratulations.
0: Congratulations. That is
5: it's
0: awesome.
5: It's mine and my husband's.
1: I was going to say.
0: I'm about to say it takes two to tango.
1: Right.
5: And coincidentally, it's the same age I am, 57.
1: Congratulations. All right.
5: No, that's stretching a little bit. So. Thank you so much.
0: Thank you. I hope you had a great time celebrating.
5: Yeah.
1: Oh, man.
5: Thank you so much.
0: Thank
5: Bye-bye.
0: You. Bye-bye. Oh, dear. And congratulations again. I'm sorry, I lost track. Did you have a question on?
1: I was asking, did you want an easy one?
0: Oh, yeah, yeah.
1: Or a not-so-easy one?
0: Give him a not-so-easy one. We got some time in our hands.
1: A not-so-easy one. Okay. When did Anne Frank make her last entry in her diary?
0: Ooh.
1: When did Anne Frank make her last entry in her diary?
0: Good question. Let's take the phone call. Good morning. Welcome to trivia.
6: August 1st, 1944.
1: That is correct.
0: All right. I'm sorry. Say that again. You went out on us.
6: This is Rick. I forgot to say this.
0: Okay. That's all right. Did you want the Chick-fil-A or the tickets?
6: Chick-fil-A.
0: All right. Sounds good. Thank you. Appreciate it.
6: All right.
0: Bye-bye. Alrighty. I'm going to move to I'm going to move on to something else now. This might give it away, but who cares? Which astronaut? This astronaut born on August 5th became the first person to walk on the moon. There were probably better ways to say that. Because I was like, well, I'm asking who was the first person to walk on the moon. But turns out this person was born on August the 5th.
1: Yeah.
0: Tell me who it is.
1: Yeah.
0: You think in the future that we'll ever get to, like, being in the moon or outer space will be like a commodity?
1: Don't know. Don't care. Because I ain't going.
0: Oh, dear. Good morning. Welcome to trivia.
5: Neil Armstrong.
0: That is correct. Is this Deborah again?
5: It is.
0: All right. And you wanted the tickets?
5: Yes.
0: All right. Sounds good. Thank you.
5: Thank you. Bye-bye.
0: All righty. Steve, what you got? We got time for one more.
1: Got time for one more?
0: Yeah, just one more.
1: Okay. When did Elvis Presley pass away?
0: August, 19, See, I didn't really give it away.
1: And actually, it was my ex-girlfriend. That was her birthday.
0: Aw, dear.
1: Yeah. She wasn't a big Elvis Presley fan, so it wasn't like it was messing up her birthday.
0: Good morning. Welcome to trivia.
7: Good morning. How are y'all?
1: Hey, Judy. Yay.
7: August 16th, 1977?
1: Yes, it is. The correct answer.
0: All right, Judy, you want tickets for Shenandoah, or do you want Chick-fil-A?
7: Tickets.
0: All right. Sounds good. Thank you so much. Appreciate it.
7: Thank you.
0: All right. Bye-bye. All righty. Your time right now is 11:30 here on the Eastern Seaboard. Let's go ahead. We'll take another time out. When we come back, we'll have more Town Talk trivia right after this. You stay with us.
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0: Hey, that's my line.
1: Not anymore. It ain't the same, man. It ain't the same.
2: All righty. Welcome back to Town Talk Trivia, everybody. Scout Hughes, Steve Lewis. We're giving away we're drawing two names today, one for the Shenandoah tickets and one for the Chick-fil-A. And either way, you'll get the Blast newspaper along with it as well, so that'd be great as well. So 492-5594 is our phone number. We're doing August trivia, and we thank you all for continuing to listen with us today. Let's see here. I'll go next because I think you had the last question, Steve. So there is a certain basketball star. He spent his entire NBA career with the Los Angeles Lakers. Could be many people. Kobe Bryant. The late, great Kobe Bryant. When is Kobe's birthday? Four nine two five five nine four two five two four nine two five five nine four. Good morning, welcome to trivia.
3: August 25th.
2: That's let me confirm with you.
4: I tell you, you have something different.
2: I do have something different, but I just want to make sure that I do have it. I just want to make sure that I got it right. Golly, my. No, that's incorrect.
3: Okay.
2: All right, thank you. All right, still looking for the birthday for Kobe Bryant. When is Kobe's birthday? That was a good guess, though. Good morning. Welcome to trivia.
5: August the 23rd.
2: That is correct. Who's this?
5: Could you put Robert's name in?
2: I could, but he's already won within the past month. He won 2 weeks ago.
5: Okay.
2: Thank you.
5: Thank you. Bye-bye.
2: But, yeah, we got that 1 month policy. Where we got, you know, you can't win
4: 30 days.
2: Yeah, 30 days. Let's see here. Steve, what you got?
4: I bet you don't know the answer to this one.
2: I might surprise you. I probably won't.
4: Who is August Bush?
2: Nah. Do you?
4: Mm-hmm.
2: Did you know before you
4: mm-hmm.
2: looked? Okay. Just
4: mm-hmm. Yep.
2: Trying to prove me.
4: No, I just figured you.
2: You figured.
4: Yeah.
2: You started thinking.
4: Who is August Bush?
2: I just don't know. Good morning. Welcome to trivia.
3: Wrote to Kill a Mockingbird.
4: Say that again?
3: Wrote to Kill a Mockingbird.
4: No. No.
3: Book, right?
4: No, that's not the August Bush I'm looking for.
3: Okay.
2: No. All right. Thank you.
4: August Bush.
2: Also, Harper Lee wrote to Kill a Mockingbird.
4: Yeah, I didn't.
2: Yeah.
4: I didn't think the author was August, because I read part of the book and also saw the movie.
2: You watched the movie?
4: Mm-hmm.
2: Wow.
4: Yeah. Yeah.
2: That was a deep movie.
4: I remember my mother and my aunt took me with them.
2: Wow. Good morning. Welcome to trivia.
6: It's me again.
4: Hey, Judy.
2: Hey, Judy.
6: Was he one of the founders of the Bush Brewing Company?
4: Matter of fact, there's been four August Bushes, and all of them, yeah, part of the
6: August Bush. Yeah.
4: Yeah.
6: Well, August Bush Jr. was one of the founders of the Bush Brewing Company.
4: Mm-hmm. And August Bush the Fourth is now the CEO.
2: Hmm.
4: Yeah, Bush and Budweiser.
2: All right.
6: Yeah.
2: Well, Judy, that's correct. You want for Chick-fil-A? You want the tickets?
6: The ticket.
2: All right. Thank you so much.
6: All right. Thank you.
2: Thank you. Bye-bye.
6: Uh-huh. Bye-bye.
2: So, interesting story about that that I happen to know. I can't remember which Bush it was. And this is, I assume, B-U-C-S-H?
4: B-U-S-C-H. Is how they spell their last name.
2: B-U-S-C-H. Okay. So, back in the day, Can I get a pen that's worth a, you know? Anyway, that's an inside joke. Did you run? Have you run out of ink?
4: Nah. You see all that? It looks like is yeah, almost it's full.
2: Anyway, the story behind that. So back in the day, you know, obviously, you know, Busch Stadium in St. Louis for the Cardinals.
4: Mm-hmm.
2: Originally, it was sponsored by, I think it was either listed on the scoreboard or the stadium was named after it. They called it Budweiser Stadium. Well, Major League Baseball back in the day, they didn't like that. They mm-hmm. didn't want a stadium being sponsored by an alcoholic beverage. They wanted it to be a little bit more kid-friendly or whatever. I don't know what the reasoning behind it was, but the point is they did not want an alcoholic beverage sponsoring a stadium. Well, instead, you know, obviously Budweiser was gone from Busch Stadium, so Busch decided to make his own dadgum alcoholic beverage, and what we now know today is Busch Beverages, and he just left it as Busch Stadium.
4: Yeah.
2: And they couldn't say, hey, you got to take that off. What are you talking about? It's my own name.
4: Well, actually, one of his relatives, I think maybe by marriage, last name was also Budweiser.
2: Huh.
4: So, you know, they could have come at it that way.
2: Maybe so.
4: Yeah. And then today we have Coors Field.
2: Coors Field in Colorado.
4: The owners are the Coors family. It's the Coors family. Yeah.
2: Yep.
4: But, you know, things change. Values change.
2: Yeah. Over time. I don't know if there's any others like that. Of course, I'd have to think about it real hard.
4: Yeah.
2: But anyway, let's see here. But yeah, that's a fun fact about that. Let's see here. Which waterway connecting the Atlantic and Pacific Oceans officially opened on August the 15th, 1914? Which waterway connecting the Atlantic and the Pacific Oceans officially opened on August the 15th, 1914?

0: Good morning. Welcome to Trivia.
1: Panama Canal.
0: That is correct. Who is this?
1: This is Rick, and put me in the Chick-fil-A.
0: All right. Sounds good. Thank you, Rick.
2: Who's this?
0: Bye-bye. All righty. Steve, what you got?
3: When did the Reverend Dr. Martin Luther King deliver his I Have a Dream speech?

0: 492-5594. Oh, dear. All right, we'll take the phone call. Good morning. Welcome to Trivia.
1: Good morning, gentlemen.
2: Good morning.
0: Say that again. I'm sorry.
1: That's not it?
0: No, no, no. Say it again. We didn't hear you.
3: Say that again. I'm sorry.
0: Come on, friend. Say it again.
1: Oh, August 4th, 1968.
2: No.
0: No.
2: That's when he was assassinated.
0: When did you say? What was your question?
2: When did he deliver his "I Have a Dream" speech?
0: You want to think about it? Call us back.
3: When did he deliver his "I Have a Dream" speech?
0: I'll let you do that. All righty. The question is, when did MLK Jr. deliver his "I Have a Dream" speech? Take the whole, take it all, man. Some of them have been sitting there for years, and we know they don't work, but we still put them back there anyway. I told you. I told you. All righty. Good morning. Welcome to Trivia.
4: It's August the 28th.
2: Correct.
0: Is this Justin?
4: Yes.
0: And I can't remember. Did you say you wanted the Chick-fil-A?
4: I would do the Chick-fil-A.
0: Yeah. All right. Sounds good. Thank you so much. Appreciate it.
4: Thank you. Bye-bye.
0: Bye-bye.
2: Yeah, the other caller, the date he gave, that was the date that Dr. King was assassinated.
0: Okay.
2: On April 4th, 68.
0: All right, let's take the phone call. Good morning. Welcome to Trivia. All right, never mind. I knew I wasn't crazy. Oh, dear. Goodness gracious. So, Wilt Chamberlain scored 100 points. The only person to score 100 points in an NBA game. When was Wilt Chamberlain born?
2: I thought you was going to ask me what the date. I'm about thinking, wasn't it August?
0: No, it wasn't in August, because the NBA season's not in August.
2: So when was Wilt Chamberlain's birthday?
0: Wilt the Stilt.
2: The Big Dipper.
0: Mm-hmm. I remember there was a... I'll tell you after this. Good morning, welcome to Trivia.
5: August 21st, 1936.
0: That is correct. That is
5: Thank
0: correct.
5: You.
0: Thank you.
5: Bye-bye.
0: Bye-bye. There was a funny story about Wilt Chamberlain, and I remember it being told by, well, never mind. I'll answer the phone call. Good morning, Wilt. Good trivia. I'm sorry. I'm going to have to hang up on you. Your phone is too chopped up. I'm sorry.
2: Bad connection.
0: I'm sorry. I'm sorry. I don't mean to hang up on you, but it was too choppy. I'm sorry. I do apologize. Call us back if you got a better connection, all right? I'm not even going to tell the story because I'm just going to wait for the phone to ring again. Did you,
2: Well, you know what? They may not even know that we hung up, you know, with that connection being so bad. You know, they may not even know. Go ahead and tell your story.
0: All right, so there's a story told by Kareem Abdul-Jabbar about Wilt Chamberlain. And there was someone who was, you know, could you imagine someone? Good morning. Welcome to Trivia. Hello.
6: Was it August? Who's speaking?
0: You are.
6: I done lost the answer. I'll hang up.
0: No. Tell us.
6: I done lost the
0: amp. Oh, well, go ahead. Call us back. All right. Well, were you thinking about the 21st? Is that what you were going to say?
6: I don't know.
0: Oh, that's all right. Well, that's the answer. Thank you, Evelyn. Appreciate it. Oh, dear. You know what? We'll go to break. All right. We'll be right back with the home stretch of Town Talk Trivia right after this.
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0: You heard the phone, didn't you?
1: Mm-hmm. Wrong number.
0: I guess. Did you get a chance to watch the Panthers play last night?
1: I watched the first couple of plays.
0: Yeah.
1: You know,
0: okay.
1: Preseason, you know, most of those guys are going to be watching like we're going to be watching on Sundays.
0: No, I don't know about that.
1: Oh, I do.
0: Because in some cases.
1: I do. This is a chance for the undrafted free agents and the guys drafted in the later rounds. To try out. Okay? Well, most of those guys aren't going to.
0: I'm just saying the difference is they're going to be watching the TV while the TV going to be watching me sleeping. Oh dear. 252-492-5594. We're doing August trivia today. We're giving away tickets to see Shenandoah coming to McGregor Hall. We're also giving away Chick-fil-A and the Blast newspaper as well. Steve, go ahead, get us started off.
1: What happened on August 6th, 1945? What happened on August 6th,
0: 1945? 252-492-5594. Oh, goodness gracious. What do you do, Steve, when, never mind. Take the phone call. Good morning. Welcome to trivia.
2: Good morning.
0: Good morning.
2: Was it the atomic bomb was dropped?
1: Yes.
2: Enola Gay.
1: Yep.
0: I did not know that.
2: That's a terrible thing.
1: Mm-hmm.
0: Hmm. Who's this?
2: It's Deborah calling for Jimmy.
0: Okay. So yeah. You want to put him in for the tickets or for Chick-fil-A?
2: Yeah, the tickets.
0: Okay.
2: Tickets, yeah.
0: All right, sounds good. Thank you.
2: Thank you. Bye-bye.
0: Bye-bye. I flipped my own mic off. to try and hang up the phone. That's not how that works, Scout. Oh, man. You'll like this one. Which youth baseball championship is played each August in South Williamsport, Pennsylvania? Which youth baseball championship is played each August in South Williamsport, Pennsylvania? Glad it's in Pennsylvania, because it's hot down here. Not that it wouldn't be up there. I don't know.
1: Just as hot.
0: I can't wait for winter. That's the difference between me and you.
1: You wait till the first snow. I'm going to throw a snowball at you.
0: You do that. See what happens. That wasn't a threat. That was just me trying to be funny. It didn't work. All right. Good morning. Welcome to trivia.
3: What was the question?
0: Which youth baseball championship is played each August in South Williamsport, Pennsylvania?
3: The Little League World Series.
0: That is correct, Wesley. All right,
3: you like the winner. I can't stand the winner.

0: for the Shenandoah tickets. This is going to be our winner for the Shenandoah tickets. So, all right, you ready, everybody?
1: Round and round and round it goes. Looks like nobody knows. And
0: our winner for the Shenandoah tickets is Judy. Judy is our winner for the Shenandoah tickets. And next are going to be our winners for the Chick-fil-A, as well as the Blast newspaper. Has this person won? Not within the last month. Kim is our winner for today for the for Chick-fil-A. All right, well, that'll do it for us here on Town Talk Trivia on WISES. For Steve Lewis, I'm Scout Hughes. Thank you all very much for listening, and stay tuned for NCN News and local news after that, and we'll see you next time. In the meantime, find yourself a pew on Sunday. We'll see you next time. We thank you for listening. Stay tuned for NCN.
2: NCN News. I'm Tony Rixby. The latest job numbers are out. Here's correspondent Lisa Dwyer.
3: U.S. employers unexpectedly cut 23,000 jobs last month, and Labor Department revisions shaved 103,000 jobs off payrolls in May and June. But the unemployment rate still dipped to 4.1%, with Americans leaving the job market. The June job numbers mark a sharp reversal for the American labor market. Hiring was rebounding this year after a lackluster 2025. Some businesses are having trouble filling vacancies. Others are using technology to do the work humans used to do. I'm Lisa Dwyer.
2: Researchers say some mosquitoes are becoming harder to control, while state health officials also monitoring West Nile virus cases reported in the Charlotte area. NC State researcher Martha Burford Reiskin telling WTVD that tiger mosquitoes in Wake County are developing resistance to pyrethroride, a common insecticide used in residential and commercial mosquito control programs.
4: Tiger mosquitoes are the main day-biting mosquito that you're experiencing.
2: In Tennessee, some surprise results in the elections there. U.S. Senator Marsha Blackburn defeating Representative John Rose in the Republican primary for governor.
5: Oh, my goodness. Thank you, Tennessee.
2: Undrafted rookie quarterback Haynes King ran in from the 5-yard line on the final play of the game, leading the Carolina Panthers to a 33-30 win over the Arizona Cardinals in the Hall of Fame game.
6: Well, that was a lot of fun. You know, just the back and forth of it, a really good game. Mike LaFleur, somebody that I've known for a long time, really doing a good job.
2: That's the Panthers coach, Dave Canales. 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

0: See you there.
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3: We apologize for that. That's my fault. I'm sorry, Steve.
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3: Right. We thank you for listening to WIZS News. This is Scout Hughes reporting. Granville Vance Public Health Director Lisa Harrison was the guest speaker at the Henderson Vance Chamber of Commerce's State of Luncheon on Thursday, August the 6th. And was told by the audience that while there are always challenges, with those challenges comes opportunities. One big challenge coming down the pike: changes in Medicaid laws that are certain to hit rural areas especially hard. In a nutshell, the federal investigation, formerly called the One Big Beautiful Bill, will take about $1 trillion away from Medicaid. That will trickle down quickly to affect states, especially those with lots of rural health care providers. That's going to be a big challenge for sure in North Carolina. But Harrison continued, the corresponding opportunity is what came out of recent congressional hearings where Harrison, among others, stated their cases to provide some sort of funding to help rural areas like Vance and Granville counties. Quote, "We can't make everything work with all the cuts that are coming," she said, recounting the basic message delivered to Congress. What came from those congressional hearings is the $50 billion Rural Transformation Grant, which gives $1 billion to each state in the country to address rural health priorities. Harrison said Granville Vance Public Health is one of 14 counties in the NC Roots Hub 4 that stretches from Castle County to the west and Johnston County to the southeast. There are some strings attached to the money, however, and Harrison mentioned several areas that must be addressed in future programming per the grant requirements: workforce development, technology, hubs of governance, and chronic disease prevention. Quote, "The rules that come with this are very strict," she said, adding that collaboration and partnership with other agencies and community groups are going to be key. Working together in creative ways to figure out what works best for the community and its residents is vital to future success. Health departments have long used information from community assessments to identify top concerns and priorities to target. Diabetes, heart disease, and stroke are among the perennial top three health challenges for Vance residents. So, finding ways to reduce or prevent those chronic health conditions is something public health providers are always thinking about. You can visit www.gvph.org to learn more about the programs and services available at Granville Vance Public Health. The Henderson offices are located at 115 Charles Rollins Road beside Mariah Parham Health. The Oxford offices are located behind the Granville Medical Center at 1032 College Street in Oxford. The Vance County Board of Elections has provided notice that the polling places for the new Hope precinct has been moved. Voters assigned to the New Hope precinct should report to the Townsville Fire Department for all future elections. Voters' notification card reflecting this polling change were mailed on July the 30th. If you have questions, call the Vance County Board of Elections at 252-492-3730. New Hope Elementary was one of the two schools closed at the end of the 2025-26 school year. The Townsville Fire Department is about 3 miles north of the former New Hope School. Perry Memorial Library is hosting a special quilt exhibition this weekend that is free and open to the public. The exhibit, Stitching the People's History, is being presented by Heritage Quilters and highlights in fabric and fiber the lives of achievements of a dozen individuals from Vance and Warren counties who have affected change in their communities and beyond with courage, creativity, and commitment. The exhibit will be open today, Friday, August the 7th, from 2 p.m. to 6 p.m., and again tomorrow, Saturday, August the 8th, from 10 a.m. to 2 p.m. On Sunday, August the 9th, the exhibit will be open from 1 to 5 p.m., with a Quilters Talk beginning at 2 p.m. The library is located at 205 Breckenridge Street in Henderson. 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Your time right now, 5 minutes after the 12 noontime hour. 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
0: And thank you to Scout Hughes. It's a Friday, time for The Blast, and on Fridays we do Top Hits of the 90s. I'm Steve Lewis, and we're going to start with a song that was released on December 30th, 1991, written by the members of Genesis, Phil Collins, Tony Banks, Mike Rutherford. And this song, Phil has said, it actually mocks the Gene commercials from the 70s, where a lot of the commercials showed really good-looking guys, and mocking those commercials and how superficial the commercials were at that time. Hits from the 90s on The Blast. We start with Genesis, and I Can't Dance.

0: 100.1, 1450 WIZS. Top hits of the 90s on the blast. That's Shania Twain. And You're Still the One, co-written by Shania and Robert John Lange. And this song won 2 Grammy Awards, Best Country Song, and also Best Female Country Vocal Performance. Shania Twain, and You're Still the One. And Kim was the winner in Town Talk Trivia for the Shenandoah tickets. And Kim, if you would, give us a call. We do need to get some information from you, okay? It is Top Hits of the 90s on The Blast on WIZS.
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1: Top hits of the 90s on The Blast. I'm Steve Lewis. Brandy and Monica. And that particular song, co-written by Brandy, and she says that she was watching an episode of the Jerry Springer Show. And that particular episode had women on there arguing over who was the boyfriend. Was it hers? Was it hers? That's how she got the idea for the song. And she reached out to Monica because at that time, there were rumors that Monica and Brandy didn't get along. And they have denied that from day one. So Monica said, hey, Brandy. Brandy said, hey, Monica, let's get together, do this song, okay? Maybe it'll squash the rumors that we don't like one another. This song was number one for 13 weeks. The Boy Is Mine, Brandy and Monica. It's Top Hits of the 90s from The Blast, on The Blast. And we'll wrap up with a song from Aretha Franklin. This song was actually written by Lauryn Hill from the Fugees, and it was released in February of 1998. Top Hits of the 90s on The Blast. We wrap it up with Aretha Franklin.

0: Good Friday morning. We start your day with partly cloudy skies and temperatures in the low 70s. We'll see plenty of sunshine throughout the day with highs reaching to the low 90s. Some brief showers can't be ruled out. Then overnight into Saturday morning, we'll keep partly cloudy skies and temperatures by Saturday morning will drop to the low 70s. While plenty of sunshine throughout the day on Saturday with just a few showers and storms, highs reach to around 90. I'm meteorologist Grant Skinner in the NCN Weather Center.
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0: Partly cloudy, hot and humid. Sounds like, feels like August out there. We couldn't completely rule out an isolated storm, but our attention really turns to the heat. We'll see highs in the low 90s this afternoon, but lots of moisture in the air. It's going to feel like low 100s for this afternoon. That does not put us in a heat advisory, but we could see that sometime next week. 73 overnight tonight, partly cloudy, and looking at mostly sunny to partly cloudy skies again on Saturday. I'm Elizabeth Gardner in the NCN Weather Center.
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1: 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That's the Salvation Army of Henderson, doing the most good.

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0: partly cloudy, hot and humid. Sounds like, feels like August out there. We couldn't completely rule out an isolated storm, but our attention really turns to the heat. We'll see highs in the low 90s this afternoon, but lots of moisture in the air. It's going to feel like low 100s for this afternoon. That does not put us in a heat advisory, but we could see that sometime next week. 73 overnight tonight, partly cloudy, and looking at mostly sunny to partly cloudy skies again on Saturday. I'm Elizabeth Gardner in the NCN Weather Center.
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3: 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We are right here with you. Thank you for making the choice to listen local to the music mix that you love.

0: KCN News, I'm Alyssa Vail. A Republican senator's yes vote will likely pave the way for Todd Blanche to win Senate confirmation as U.S. Attorney General. AP correspondent Donna Warder reports.
1: Senate approval of Todd Blanche as U.S. Attorney General had been thrown into doubt with opposition from Republican Senators Lisa Murkowski of Alaska and Susan Collins of Maine. But Republican Bill Cassidy of Louisiana says he will vote yes. Cassidy says Blanche did show poor judgment in approving the $1.8 billion fund to compensate people who feel they were mistreated by the criminal justice system, but says Blanche has made efforts to kill it. The agreement also provided Trump and family members with immunity from tax audits.
2: This is not a referendum on President Trump. It is a decision regarding Mr. Blanche in very specific circumstances. All considered, I will vote for Mr. Blanche. I'll be criticized for this vote. What's new?
1: Donna Warder, Washington.
0: Pakistan, Turkey, and Saudi Arabia have signed a mutual defense agreement. The deal means an armed attack on one is considered an attack on all. It was signed Friday during a meeting in Saudi Arabia. The agreement aims to strengthen collective deterrence against aggression. Researchers say some mosquitoes are becoming harder to control, while state health officials are also monitoring West Nile virus cases reported in the Charlotte area. NC State researcher Martha Burford-Reiskind tells the BTVD, tiger mosquitoes in Wake County are developing resistance to pyrethroids, a common insecticide used in residential and commercial mosquito control programs.
3: That's not the DEET that you're putting on your body. It's not the dunks that you're putting in your bird baths. This is the sprays, the sort of fogging sprays that you'll see.
0: A driver will spend at least 8 years in prison after a Johnston County hit-and-run crash killed a Goldsboro mother in 2024. Robert Brad Williams pleaded guilty in the wreck that killed 24-year-old Courtney Summer Atkins. 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
8: Hello again and welcome inside the 80s Vault, playing everything from the 80s and a few gems too. I'm Gonzo Gates. On the way this hour, we got music from George Harrison, Prince, a gem from a founding member of two California.

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12 and a half minutes after 4 o'clock. Good Friday afternoon to you. Appreciate you listening. Thanks for making WICS your home on the radio. Lots more on the way and CNN Sports, weather, and we've got the News Minute coming up in just a couple of minutes. Right now, some music from Marvin Gaye and Tammy Terrell. This one from 1968. It's called Ain't No Mountain High Enough.

Republican Senator Bill Cassidy of Louisiana says he'll vote for Todd Blanche as Attorney General, likely paving the way for Blanche to be confirmed to lead President Donald Trump's Justice Department. Cassidy announced his support Friday on the Senate floor. President Donald Trump says a federal appeals court's decision that he cannot build a $400 million ballroom at the White House without congressional approval is unjust. The Republican president says on social media he'll be appealing the decision to the U.S. Supreme Court. Franklin County law enforcement officers tell WRAL that a husband and wife are dead after an apparent murder-suicide unfolded in the front yard of a home in Sunlight Cove in Franklin County Friday morning. The incident is being investigated as a shooting. Authorities say bodies were visible in the front yard. An Edgecombe County Sheriff's deputy fired a shot at a man who pointed his rifle at the deputies who arrived at his home to investigate a larceny. That man, whose name the sheriff did not release, was waiting outside of his home on NC Highway 43. Melissa Vail, NCN News.

WIZS Henderson, local news, on the air at 8 a.m., 12 noon, and 5 p.m., Monday through Friday. 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

0: NCN Sports, I'm Kyle Nash. I'm undrafted rookie quarterback Haynes King strengthened his case for a roster spot with the Carolina Panthers Thursday night, leading a late comeback for a 33-30 win over Arizona in the Hall of Fame game. King, the 2025 ACC Player of the Year at Georgia Tech, threw for 180 yards and two touchdowns before scoring the game-winning touchdown on a five-yard run on the final play. King describes what he saw as the game-winning touchdown unfolded.
1: It just kind of parted and the linebacker started, you know, closing space, and I was like, oh, I can get around him, and, you know, that's what happened, and score the ball. So
0: the Panthers continue their preseason road trip next Saturday at Buffalo. Charlotte FC looks to remain unbeaten in League's Cup play tonight, hosting Atlas at Bank of America Stadium. The Crown is seeking its second win since returning from the World Cup break. Duke has announced its full non-conference basketball schedule Friday. The defending ACC champions open at home against Army in Coastal Carolina before facing Michigan State in Chicago, one of seven opponents who made the NCAA tournament last season. Duke will face Georgia in a Jimmy V Classic in New York on December 8th. ESPN announced the fields for multiple tournaments on Friday. Appalachian State heads to the ESPN Events Invitational's Adventure Group, and UNC faces West Virginia in the second annual Dick Vitale Invitational on November 27th in Charlotte. At the Wyndham Championship in Greensboro, former Duke standouts Alex Smalley and Max Geiserman are tied for second and 9-under, two shots off the lead. Ben James is the second-round clubhouse leader at 11-under. High school football is almost here with several scrimmages and jamborees happening across the state tonight. Defending 7A champion Grimsley hosts Mooresville, while Crest and Shelby play in the Cleveland County Jamboree. In Coastal Plain League action this afternoon, the Macon Bacon defeated the Four City Owls 7-2 in Game 3 of the Western Division Championship. The game was suspended Thursday night due to weather. The Bacon will host East Division champions Wilmington Sharks in Game 1 of the CPL Championship Series starting Saturday. 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
0: In Major League Baseball action tonight, the Atlanta Braves travel to the Bronx to face off against the Yankees. The Nationals host Cincinnati, and Baltimore is on the road at Texas. In International League action, the Durham Bulls look to stay near the top of the East Division on the road at Charlotte. Greensboro Grasshoppers look to extend its winning streak to four games on the road at Rome in South Atlantic League play. Winston-Salem Dash continues its series with Asheville at Truist Stadium. The Fayetteville Woodpeckers are on the road at Salem looking to stay atop the Carolina League North Division, while the Wilson Warbirds are on the road at Hill City. In WNBA action tonight, the Atlanta Dream travel to Washington, the Connecticut Sun host Phoenix, and Golden State travels to Dallas. The North Carolina Courage looks to stay in NWSL playoff contention, facing Trinity Rodman and the Washington Spirit on the road at Audi Field on Saturday. Kyle Nashheim, NCN Sports.
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9: Partly cloudy, hot and humid. Sounds like, feels like August out there. We couldn't completely rule out an isolated storm, but our attention really turns to the heat. We'll see highs in the low 90s this afternoon, but lots of moisture in the air. It's going to feel like low 100s for this afternoon. That does not put us in a heat advisory, but we could see that sometime next week. 73 overnight tonight, partly cloudy, and looking at mostly sunny to partly cloudy skies again on Saturday. I'm Elizabeth Gardner in the NCN Weather Center.

0: On the way, we'll have local Henderson news with John Charles Rose at 5 o'clock p.m. and CNN Network News on the way at 4:55. I'm John Stevenson. You got the afternoon drive right now. And I want to remind you that the following is a public service announcement from WIZS Radio and WIZS.com. The Vance County Sheriff's Office is having their Captain's Back to School Bash. It's going to be this Saturday, August 8th at 11 a.m., 156 Church Street in Henderson. And this is to celebrate students and their families as the school year begins. There will be community giveaways, including school supplies, gently used clothing, and food. And there will also be bounce houses and other games. Again, that is going to be going on this Saturday, August 8th at 11 a.m., 156 Church Street in Henderson. For a complete list of public service announcements 24/7, go to WIZS.com.
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0: 4:51, stay tuned. We'll have local Henderson news with Scout Hughes reporting this afternoon at 5 p.m. in CNN Network News on the way at 4:55. 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
2: At a news conference, New Mexico Attorney General Raul Torres says a $567 million judgment against Instagram and parent company Meta sends an unmistakable message.
3: Yesterday's decision was, by all accounts, a historic moment, not only in New Mexico's fight to try and hold Meta accountable for the harm that they have caused to our kids, both in terms of facilitating exploitation and addiction, but also in terms of really changing the narrative in this country and frankly all over the world about whether or not companies of this size and scale can actually be held accountable.
2: Authorities in Edgecombe County said a deputy-involved shooting happened Friday afternoon, kicking off an armed standoff about midway between Rocky Mount and Pine Tops. According to an Edgecombe County Sheriff's Office news release, the suspect aimed a rifle at a deputy who fired at him. The suspect went back into the house, still armed with a rifle, and the deputies took cover outside. Holly Springs police are investigating after some Wake County parents said a Middle Creek Elementary School substitute bus driver missed several assigned stops and continued driving despite attempts by parents to alert him. Rebecca Wallace tells WTVD her children were on the bus.
4: As they're coming down the hill, they'd roll down all the windows. They're sticking their arms and heads out screaming, "Help us, help us." That will haunt my nightmares forever. And when he finally parked the bus, the kids are still banging on the windows, screaming, "Help us, help us."
2: Wake County Public School System officials said the transportation department is reviewing the situation and speaking with the driver. 50 years after Fleetwood Mac released its iconic Rumors album, Lindsey Buckingham detailed how the band has been able to bury the many hatchets that have been raised over the years thanks to a special project. Buckingham told E! News the group has been working on a documentary, which will be on Apple TV in 2027. Alyssa Vale, NCN News.
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11: Thank you for listening to WIZS News. This is Scout Hughes reporting. John Stevenson also in the studio with us this evening. Granville Vance Public Health Director Lisa Harrison was the guest speaker at the Henderson Vance Chamber of Commerce's State of Luncheon on Thursday, August the 6th, and told the audience that while there are always challenges, with those challenges comes opportunities. One big challenge coming down the pike, changes in Medicaid laws that are certain to hit rural areas especially hard. In a nutshell, the federal legislation, informally called the One Big Beautiful Bill, will take about $1 trillion away from Medicaid. That will trickle down quickly to affect states, especially those with lots of rural health care providers. That's going to be a big challenge for sure in North Carolina. But Harrison continued, the corresponding opportunity is what came out of recent congressional hearings where Harrison, among others, stated their case to provide some sort of funding to help rural areas like Vance and Granville counties. Quote, We can't make everything work with all the cuts that are coming.

0: she said, recounting the basic message delivered to Congress. What came from those congressional hearings is the $50 billion Rural Transformation Grant, which gives $1 billion to each state in the country to address rural health priorities. Harrison said Granville Vance Public Health is one of 14 counties in the NC Roots Hub 4 program that stretches from Castle County to the west and Johnston County to the southeast. There are some strings attached to the money, however, and Harrison mentioned several areas that must be addressed in future programming per the grant requirements, which are workforce development, technology, hubs of governance, and chronic disease prevention. Quote, the rules that come with this are very strict, she said, adding that collaboration and partnership with other agencies and community groups are going to be key. Working together in creative ways to figure out what works best for the community and its residents is vital to future success. Health departments have long used information from community assessments to identify top concerns and priorities to target. Diabetes, heart disease, and stroke are among the perennial top three health challenges for Vance residents. So, finding ways to reduce or prevent those chronic health conditions is something public health providers are always thinking about. You can visit www.vgph.org to learn more about the programs and services available at Granville Vance Public Health. The Henderson offices are located at 115 Charles Rollins Road beside Mariah Parham Health. The Oxford offices are located behind the Granville Medical Center at 1032 College Street. The Vance County Board of Elections has provided notice that the polling place for the New Hope precinct has been moved. Voters assigned to the New Hope precinct should report to the Townsville Fire Department for all future elections. Voters' notification card reflecting this polling change were mailed on July the 30th. If you have any questions, call the Vance County Board of Elections at 252-492-3730. New Hope Elementary was one of the two schools closed at the end of this past year, the 25-26 school year. The Townsville Fire Department is about 3 miles north of the former New Hope School. Your time right now, 5 minutes after the 5 o'clock hour. We thank you for listening. Let's go ahead. We'll take a time out. When we come back, we'll have more WISDS news on the way.
1: Hi, folks. 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
0: We thank you for listening to WISES News. Approaching 8 minutes after the 5 o'clock hour, let's continue with our newscast. Pastor Burwell and the Big Roon Creek Missionary Baptist Church are very excited to announce the book signing for Michelle Kidd. It will be held at the Big Roon Creek Missionary Baptist Church at 16 Big Roon Creek Lane on Saturday. That's tomorrow at 1 p.m. She would love for everyone to come out and celebrate with her. It's that time of year again as well. The Big Roon Creek Missionary Baptist Church will be having their homecoming on August the 16th at 11 a.m. Pastor Burwell and the Big Roon Creek Missionary Baptist Church family are asking all past and present members and church attendees to come back home. Family and friends are invited to come and celebrate and praise the Lord together. Pastor Charles Burwell will bring the message. The junior choir and the combine choir will be singing. The correct colors for the Big Roon Creek homecoming are, or for the women, it's navy blue, and for the men, it's navy blue as well, but with a gold necktie. Perry Memorial Library is hosting a special quilt exhibition this weekend that is free and open to the public. The exhibit titled Stitching the People's History is being presented by Heritage Quilters and highlights in fabric and fiber the lives and achievements of a dozen individuals from Vance and Warren counties who have affected change in their communities and beyond with courage, creativity, and commitment. The exhibit will be open today. It's actually open right now, and it's going to be staying open through 6 o'clock tonight, and it's going to be open again tomorrow, Saturday, August the 8th, from 10 a.m. to 2 p.m., and then later on Sunday, August the 9th, the exhibit will be open again from 1 to 5 p.m., with Quilters Talk beginning at 2 p.m. The library is located at 205 Breckenridge Street in Henderson. 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Your time right now, 10 minutes after the 5 o'clock hour. Let's go ahead, John. We'll take another time out. When we come back, we will have our evening obituaries of the day.
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0: Your time right now, 12 minutes after the 5 o'clock hour. It's time now for the evening obituaries of the day. Thomas, known as Tommy Alex Jenkins, age 77, of Wilton, North Carolina, had his heavenly homecoming on Thursday, August the 6th, at UNC Rex Hospital in Raleigh, surrounded by his loving family. Born in Granville County on March the 20th, 1949, Tommy was the son of the late William Alec Jenkins and Roxy Mildred Allen. He was a graduate of South Granville High School and Vance Granville Community College and served in the North Carolina National Guard. He was a fiercely devoted husband, father, grandfather, great-grandfather, and was known to help anyone in need. Tommy's memory will be treasured by his wife, Kathy Painter Jenkins, of 37 years, his children, Eugenia, known as Jeannie, Parrish, and Chad, German Painter and Jennifer, Terry Robertson and Robbie, Lisa Preddy and Clifton, Teresa May and Dale, his grandchildren, Kinsey, Jessica, and Jeremy, Chase, Dylan, Dakota, Grayson, Jaden, Sarah, Hunter, and great-grandchildren Easton and Emmy Lou, along with the siblings Timothy, known as Tim Jenkins, and Lynn Henderson. A celebration of Tommy's life will be held at the Pieces Chapel Baptist Church in Kittrell on Sunday, August the 9th. That's this Sunday. A family visitation will be held at 2 p.m. with services to follow at 3 p.m. Tommy will be remembered as a kind and devoted man to his family and friends and loved the people that he met while owning and operating Ace Crane Service. Arrangements are by Sossaman Funeral Home of Creedmoor, North Carolina. Online condolences may be made at www.sossamanfuneralhome.com. In lieu of flowers, the family kindly asks that donations be made to the Pieces Chapel Baptist Church of 4044 Fairport Road in Kittrell, North Carolina. Edna D. Moss, age 90, of Townsville, passed away peacefully on August the 6th at the Trey Byrne Rehab and Nursing Center in Durham. She was a member of Rock Spring Baptist Church, where she previously served as choir director. Born in Durham County, she was the daughter of the late William O. Davis and Daphne Dickerson Davis. Alongside her parents, she is preceded in death by her husbands, Robert, known as Bobby A. Moss Sr., and Billy R. O'Brien, along with son Greg O'Brien, brothers Jim Davis, Norman Davis, and Robert Davis. Surviving are grandsons Michael O'Brien and Jennifer and Joshua O'Brien, great-grandson Logan O'Brien, and stepson R. Allen Moss Jr. and Angela, stepdaughter Diana Bettis, sisters-in-law Julia Davis and Peggy O. Tripp. Funeral services will be held on Monday, August the 10th at 11 a.m. at Rock Spring Baptist Church in Townsville, conducted by the Reverend Gary Brummett. A visitation will be immediately following interment in the Fellowship Hall of the church. Flowers welcome or memorial contributions may be made to the Rock Spring Baptist Church Music Program at 171 Rock Spring Church Road in Henderson, North Carolina. That's a 27537 zip code. Sossaman Funeral Home has been entrusted with the arrangements. Jerry Dean Thomas Sr., age 81, of Burnside Road, passed away on Wednesday, August the 5th, at Mission Hospital in Asheville, North Carolina. Born September the 20th, 1944, in Mitchell County, he was the son of the late June Gouge Thomas and Jeter James Thomas. Jerry retired from Camp Butner, where he was the facility maintenance supervisor, and he was a veteran of the North Carolina National Guard, retiring after serving more than 30 years. He was a member of Dexter Baptist Church, where he served as a deacon. A funeral service will be held on Tuesday, August the 11th at 2 p.m. at Dexter Baptist Church by the Reverend Wayne Clark. A burial will follow in the church cemetery. Jerry is survived by his wife, Rachel Bagby Thomas of the home, a son, Jerry Dean Thomas Jr., two daughters, Kathy Thomas, Kyle, and Byron, and Sharon Thomas Matthews and Jesse, three grandchildren, Sean Thomas Matthews and Bailey, Joshua Thomas Kyle, and Kaylin Nicole Kyle. Four nephews, Mike Thomas, Chad Thomas, Brad Thomas, and Jason Thomas. Along with two nieces, Jennifer Boone and Jessica Wren. And several great nieces and nephews. In addition to his parents, he was preceded in death by two brothers, James Thomas and Jesse Thomas, and a nephew, Christopher Thomas. The family will receive friends Monday evening from 6 until 8 p.m. at J.M. White Funeral Home and at other times at the home. In lieu of flowers, memorials may be made to Dexter Baptist Church, courtesy of Michelle Thomas, at 6661 Huntsboro Road in Oxford, North Carolina, 27565. Arrangements are by J.M. White Funeral Home. Vivian Lee Henderson Woodard, age 73, of Americal Road, passed away on August the 5th at Mariah Parham Health. She was born in Vance County to the late Jasper Henderson and Rosa Moss Henderson. A funeral service will be held at 2 p.m. on Friday, August the 14th, at Young Memorial Holy Church. Interment will follow at the church cemetery. A viewing will be held from 2 to 5 p.m. on Thursday at the funeral home. Survivors include her children, Megan Woodard, Curtis Henderson, and Thomas Woodard, Jr. Her siblings, Gloria Ann Henderson Hargrove, Betty Joyce Henderson, Ralph Henderson, Albert Henderson, and Jasper Henderson, and a host of other relatives. Davis Royster Funeral Service has been entrusted with the arrangements. Shirley Ann Davis, age 60, of Young Street, passed away on August the 5th at Mariah Parham Health. She was born in Halifax County, North Carolina, to the late James Napoleon Thomas and Sally Alston Thomas. A funeral service will be held at 12 noon on Saturday, August the 15th, in the Chapel of Davis Royster Funeral Service. Survivors include her daughter, Jasmine Davis, her siblings, Jane Boyd, Charlene Clay, Angelica Kingsbury, Bruce Thomas, and Michael Sellers. Her grandchildren, Jamari M. Bullock and Jalea A. Brody. Her aunt, Elsie Sellers, and a host of other relatives. Arrangements are by Davis Royster Funeral Service. Barry O'Neill Rivas, age 46, departed this life on Monday, August the 3rd, at Duke Hospital in Durham. Barry was born on November the 15th, 1979, at Mariah Parham Hospital in Vance County, to Stacy Cousin and the late Dorothy Jean Rivas. He was raised in the Kittrell community, where he developed a strong love for family and community that remained with him throughout his life. During his early years, Barry attended West End Holy Church, and he worked at Guardian Angels Group Home. Barry was preceded in death by his mother, Dorothy Jean Rivas, and his grandmother, Dorothy W. Rivas. Barry leaves to cherish his memory, his father, Stacy Cousin, his son and four daughters, six brothers, two sisters, his grandchildren, his grandmother, Freddie Merrow, his very special friend, Von Triska Hawkins, and a host of other relatives, friends, and loved ones. The funeral services are incomplete at this time. A light funeral home and cremation services in charge of arrangements for Barry O'Neill Rivas, age 46. I will say, though, once the funeral services are complete, we will reread this obituary and give you complete details of when the service will be for Barry O'Neill Rivas, age 46, from Alight Funeral Home and Cremation Services. This concludes the evening obituaries of the day. From all of us here at WIZS, we send our thoughts, our prayers, and our condolences to all those who have lost loved ones at this time. We'll be right back.
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0: Your forecast for tonight, partly cloudy, a low around 72, southwest wind 3 to 6 miles per hour. Right here at the WISES studios here in Henderson, 89 degrees. We thank you all for listening to WISES News. If you want to make it out to Vance County High School tonight, 6 o'clock, they're having the Vance County Football Jamboree. 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
9: NCN Sports, I'm Kyle Nash. I'm the Carolina Panthers. Open the NFL preseason with a 33-30 win over Arizona in the Hall of Fame game Thursday night. Undrafted rookie quarterback Haynes King, the 2025 ACC Player of the Year at Georgia Tech, scored a winning touchdown on a 5-yard run after Carolina fell behind 30-27 with less than 2 minutes to play. Head coach Dave Canales explains why the Panthers stayed aggressive on the final drive.
10: Four downs the whole way, Brad knew it, and that kind of is why the nature of some of the calls came out at the end there, because we knew we had an extra down to play with.
9: The 63 combined points marked the second highest combined score in Hall of Fame game history. A 48-17 Baltimore Colts victory over Pittsburgh in 1964 was the highest. Duke has announced its full non-conference basketball schedule. The defending ACC champions open at home against Army and Coastal Carolina before facing Michigan State in Chicago, one of seven opponents who made the NCAA tournament last season. Duke will face Georgia in the Jimmy V Classic in New York on December 8th. ESPN announced the fields for multiple tournaments on Friday. Appalachian State heads to the ESPN Events Invitational's Adventure Group, and UNC faces West Virginia in the second annual Dick Vitale Invitational on November 27th in Charlotte. At the Wyndham Championship in Greensboro, former Duke standouts Alex Smalley and Max Geiserman are tied for 4th and 9 under after the second round, two shots off the lead. Ben James and Jordan Smith are tied for the lead at 11 under heading into the weekend. Charlotte FC looks to remain unbeaten in League's Cup play tonight, hosting Atlas at Bank of America Stadium. A victory could help to crown advance to the knockout stage. High school football is almost here with several scrimmages and jamborees happening across the state tonight. Vance County hosts their annual jamboree, while North Johnston welcomes several schools for its football jamboree. In Coastal Plain League action, the Macon Bacon defeated the 4C Owls 7-2 in Game 3 of the Western Division Championship Friday afternoon. The Bacon will host East Division champions Wilmington Sharks in Game 1 of the CPL Championship Series starting Saturday. 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
9: In Major League Baseball action tonight, the Atlanta Braves travel to the Bronx to face off against the Yankees. The Nationals host Cincinnati, and Baltimore is on the road at Texas. In International League action, the Durham Bulls look to stay near the top of the East Division on the road at Charlotte. Greensboro Grasshoppers look to extend its winning streak to four games on the road at Rome in South Atlantic League play. Winston-Salem Dash continues its series with Asheville at Truist Stadium. The Fayetteville Woodpeckers are on the road at Salem looking to stay atop the Carolina League North Division, while the Wilson Warbirds are on the road at Hill City. In WNBA action tonight, the Atlanta Dream travel to Washington. The Connecticut Sun host Phoenix, and Golden State travels to Dallas. The North Carolina Courage looks to stay in NWSL playoff contention, facing Trinity Rodman and the Washington Spirit on the road at Audi Field on Saturday. Kyle Nasheim, NCN Sports.
12: Faith. 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
14: We're in the WRAL Live Center, and we have been following this breaking news. A deputy involved shooting in Edgecombe County. Live at the scene right now, WRAL's Monica Casey is interviewing the Edgecombe County Sheriff Cleveland Atkinson about what happened out there at that home on Highway 43 between Rocky Mount and Pine Top. So we hope to get some new information from the sheriff momentarily. We know that deputies responded to a report of a larceny at a home. They say when they got there, the suspect was standing there with a rifle and raised a rifle at a deputy. The deputy shot back and apparently hit that person. Suspect went back into the house, and once deputies were able to enter that home, they found the suspect dead. The SBI is investigating, and hopefully we're going to get some new information from the Edgecombe County Sheriff momentarily. Stay with us for updates.
15: We'll check back in. Brian, thank you. North Carolina lawmakers adjourned this week without accomplishing some of their priorities.
16: And this includes taking a final vote to override the governor's veto of a concealed carry bill, leaving supporters frustrated and opponents hopeful that the measure is dead.
15: WRAL State Governor reporter Caroline Yaffa tells us what the future bill looks like.
17: They wanted to override Governor Josh Stein's veto, but they didn't have the votes to finish it before leaving Raleigh this week.
18: Any bill that's on the calendar that has been vetoed, we intend to override at some point if we possibly can.
17: The proposal would allow people as young as 18 to carry concealed firearms without a permit, training, or background check. Democratic Governor Josh Stein vetoed it more than a year ago, and while lawmakers were able to override nearly all of Stein's vetoes this session, the gun bill hasn't been touched.
19: Speaker Hall needs to marshal his votes and get these people out to vote to override this veto so that we can better enhance people's ability to protect themselves.
17: Critics of the bill say it does the opposite.
20: It's a dangerous bill that will cause deaths in North Carolina.
17: The battle now comes down to a handful of Republican lawmakers to change their minds. Two voted against the bill when it passed the House last year, and several chose not to vote. But House Speaker Dustin Hall says an override is still possible.
18: You're elected, members of this body are elected for 2 years, and that runs through December. And so, we'll take advantage of that entire term.
17: If the House can't muster the votes by the end of the year, the odds of an override could definitely change. If Democrats gain seats in November, Republicans could lose the margin they need to override vetoes in the future.
1: It looks like it'll be staying in the Rules Committee next year because there's some speculation that the numbers are going to change significantly after November's election.
17: Now both sides are turning an eye to the ballot box and the clock. Caroline Yaffa, WRAL News.
15: New solutions for how you can navigate around the triangle. That was the topic at the table of a business and government leader brunch today, the 2026 Transportation Brunch. The Regional Transportation Alliance works to find ways to improve mobility across the triangle. Leaders discussed how to better connect the region as the triangle continues to grow. Wake County is one of the fastest growing counties in the country, adding about 60 people every single day. Officials say supporting growth at RDU is key.
21: The airport is so important for our future. The airport continues to expand. It's one of our top priorities to make sure the funding's there and those flights continue to go. That's really important for the business community. And then improvements to I-40, US 70, 885, and all those corridors are so important.
15: Right now, crews are working at RDU's Terminal 2 for an expansion project. The airport is also adding two new international destinations, Belize and Turks and Caicos, starting in December. We are just a few weeks from the start of football season. You see the Panthers last night. That was fun. College football, though, the rosters are still in flux. That's one way to say it. It's because the NCAA eligibility challenge is happening in courtrooms all over the country. WRL Sports investigative reporter Brian Murphy joining us now to try and make some sense of all this, Murph. Why exactly is this happening now so close to the season?
22: Well, Dan, earlier this summer, the NCAA passed new age-based eligibility rules. They allow athletes to play 5 seasons over 5 years and do away with redshirt seasons. Players can't pay past their age 24 season, and all that sounds good, right? Well, the NCAA said it doesn't apply to athletes who started college in 2022 and completed 4 years of eligibility in last year's academic year. That's led to a flood of lawsuits at the state and federal level. And athletes are winning many of these cases, creating this roster frenzy. You know, a federal judge in Colorado issued the broadest ruling in favor of the players. UNC added kicker Reese Verhoff this week, and just today added 7-footer Cameron Fens to its men's basketball roster. Both were granted a fifth year of eligibility from that Colorado ruling. NC State coach, football coach Dave Doran, said he's looking for impact players too.
15: So, all right, so this seems like it could create a lot of uncertainty, I guess, for players and teams, as we don't know who can play and who can't, and the courts are weighing in. Players, of course, they want to come back. They want to make some of that NIL money. So are there any limits at this point to what's happening?
22: Right now, and all of this is obviously subject to change, there are several restraining factors. Players can only return to their teams unless they preemptively entered the transfer portal when it was open, like Fens did. And unless a judge rules that roster limits don't apply, then teams must have space to add the players. Of course, a ruling could come down at any time that creates a new transfer portal for these players. But the NCAA vows to keep fighting these court decisions on appeal. They might be able to run out the clock on football, but there are hundreds of basketball players and athletes in other sports who do have some time before their seasons start.
15: Hard to imagine a portal opening for football this close to the season. Earlier, we should mention, though, players did get extra years because of things like COVID. And now, as you say, the future players are going to get 5 years of eligibility. So why not just, let this one class of players have this extra year?
22: You know, that's a question a lot of people are asking. The NCAA could have solved themselves a lot of trouble, a lot of problems, and probably a lot of legal bills by letting this class stay in school. But there's no guarantee that some other class of players wouldn't have filed lawsuits, no matter what the NCAA did. That's one reason the NCAA and most major conferences like the ACC are asking Congress for help. That help may take a while, though. The U.S. Senate is trying to pass the Protect College Sports Act, which is an expansive bill that would, in some ways, reshape college sports. But it would provide some help in these court cases around eligibility rules. However, the Senate looks like they're going to adjourn without passing that bill before August ends.
15: All right, Murph, good stuff. Thank you. We are continuing to follow this breaking news. Again, law enforcement in Edgecombe County say a suspect was shot by a deputy and then found dead inside of a home.
16: The State Bureau of Investigation is there right now, getting started on the investigation. And we'll get back out to the breaking news tracker at the scene. WRAL's Monica Casey joins us now live there. Monica, what have we learned?
2: Well, we are on NC 43 North right now between Rocky Mount and the Pine Tops area. We're still quite far away from the home where this actually happened. They're keeping us pretty far back here, but photojournalist Jandaya Fleming is going to zoom in here so you can see what is happening a little further up the street here. Still quite a large law enforcement presence. Members of the Edgecombe County Sheriff's Office and the State Bureau of Investigation are here. Sky 5 also flew over this scene soon after this incident happened. We saw at least 8 law enforcement vehicles at the time and an armored truck in the driveway. The front glass door of the home was also shot out. Now, new in the last few moments, I was able to speak with the sheriff. He says this all started when they responded to a report of a larceny at the home here a little before noon today. They say deputies were confronted by the suspect who pointed a rifle at them and a deputy shot at the suspect. Now, deputies say when they got into the home a little while later, they found the suspect dead. I'm told it's a 36-year-old man. They're not releasing his identity just yet. Now, the FBI being here to investigate, we want to point out that is standard in any officer-involved shooting, which this is one. Live in Edgecombe County, Monica Casey, WRAL News.
15: All right, we're learning more and more details yet to come. We'll keep checking back in with Monica. Meantime, a lot more news to get here to here at 5:30, including celebrating students, how some local officials are recognizing students who got real life and on-the-job experience this summer. Plus, the heat is on. Coming up, meteorologist Kat Campbell will join us to talk about the latest heat wave and how hot it might get next week.
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15: Our county-by-county coverage taking us to Wayne, Lee, and Johnston counties.
16: We'll start in Wayne County, where officials are celebrating 40 high school and college students for their work with the county this summer. The six-week summer program placed these students in paid positions across 20 county departments and offices. Those included 911 communications, the animal shelter, the Board of Elections, and several others. Students say they're grateful for an opportunity like this that helps them prepare for the future.
15: The Lee County Sheriff's Office is hosting their annual Back to School Cuts event. You can get your kids' hair cut for free before they head back to school. You got to go back with a fresh hairdo. You can also sign up to get some free school supplies and a free lunch. It's happening this Sunday from 10 a.m. to 2 p.m. at the Dennis Wicker Civic Center.
16: That's right. And finally, in Johnston County, the Public Health Department is offering a free diabetes prevention program. The year-long program allows you to learn healthy habits like increasing physical activity, eating healthier, and reducing stress. This all in hopes of preventing or delaying type 2 diabetes. The program starts on September 3rd at the department's office on Brightleaf Boulevard in Smithfield. You do not have to register, and space is limited.
15: Coming up here at 5:30, safe drinking water. How local officials are working to make sure what you're drinking is safe from growing threats.
2: And our heat index is still sitting at 97 at this hour. It gets even hotter over the weekend. I'll have a closer look at the best hours to be outside coming up.
0: No matter where an evangelist may preach, there will always be those who will reject the message. The majority will turn down the invitation to receive Christ.
5: That sounds pretty discouraging. But Billy Graham knew there was much more to the story.
0: But there will be a small minority who will truly repent of their sins and receive Christ as their Savior. The Word of God will be proclaimed, and we have the promise of Scripture that it will not return unto him void. The Bible teaches that God's purposes for this age is to call out a people for his name.
5: 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We're the Billy Graham Evangelistic Association.
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14: Welcome back to the WRAL Live Center. All new at 5:30, we have confirmed that a woman has pleaded guilty to child abuse charges in a Wake County case we first told you about back in April. That is Rachel Lee Galasso. And Wake County District Attorney Lauren Freeman tells us that she pleaded guilty to 4 counts of child abuse inflicting serious injury. Lacey Hocut Jr. also is facing charges in this case, and the details are disturbing. Deputies say they found 6 children in that home. One of those children, 13-year-old, kept in a dog kennel. Prosecutors say that the children had no education and at least some of them were in poor health. Child Protective Services removed them from that home near Garner in February.
16: It's a tough story. Thank you, Brian. Well, keeping your drinking water safe takes a lot more than treating it.
15: Water utilities are also planning for everything from extreme weather to security risks. WRAL climate reporter Liz McLaughlin looks at how local systems are preparing.
27: Climate
1: change is adding new challenges for water utilities across North Carolina, on top of other threats like cyber attacks. The question isn't whether those threats exist, it's how prepared our drinking water systems are to handle them.
9: Before water reaches your faucet, it passes through an extensive treatment process, one that's facing new challenges as the climate changes.
12: It'll be an issue for large systems, small systems.
9: A new UNC study projects 18% of North Carolina's drinking water systems face moderate or high risk from climate hazards, with many of the highest risk systems serving smaller rural communities.
12: That's one issue that more rural, smaller systems face, is just having less resources, less personnel, less kind of ability to respond to changes and make kind of the needed investments in the system to become more resilient.
9: For larger systems like Raleigh Water, planning means looking beyond today's conditions.
17: One of the approaches that we're now looking at is combining this drought with the drought we had 2007-2008, and just model that and see how we would react.
9: Cybersecurity is also top of mind after a cyber attack recently targeted dozens of water systems in Minnesota. As treatment plants rely on more computer systems to operate, protecting those networks has become a bigger focus.
18: We have a whole dedicated team to cybersecurity.
9: Sensors throughout this Orange Water and Sewer Authority plant continuously monitor the treatment process. Here, the operational systems are separate from administrative systems, with technology to constantly monitor for bad actors.
18: This gives us some direct feedback about what's happening in the basins here adjacent to us.
9: Whether defending against ransomware or preparing for the next drought, utility leaders say the goal is the same, keeping water systems running when they're needed most.
1: All of the Triangle utilities we spoke with, including Owassa and Raleigh Water, say they're developing climate action plans to better identify the biggest climate risks and to guide future investments to reduce them.
15: All right, thank you to Liz.
19: It is hot outside. It has not changed in a few days. And it looks like Kat Campbell is about to jump into Lake Gaston here with this shot. Kat, what is the weekend looking like?
20: You know, it's going to be the perfect weekend to be at a body of water. I mean, these folks, they have it made. It is a gorgeous Friday out at Lake Gaston. Look at the water glistening. One, two, three, four, five, six, seven boats in this shot right now. These people have the right idea. I wish I were one of them. We do have some showers and storms that we'll watch for over the weekend. So if you are going to be boating or swimming, make sure you've got your WRAL weather app on hand. That will alert you if lightning is detected nearby, and you can also use the radar tool. It's better than the hour-by-hour rain chances, I would say. But we don't have a lot of action on the radar right now. We do have a couple of showers in the southern part of our viewing area. The lightning is dying down on those at the moment. One approaching the radar site right now, closer to Auburn, right along the Johnston County and Wake County line, but that's just a brief shower. So a small chance for rain at dinner time tonight. Otherwise, temperatures are in the upper 80s to lower 90s. We stay in the low 90s this weekend. The heat index in the triple digits both days. That'll come with a small chance of a storm Saturday evening and Sunday. And Sunday, it could really be at any point during the afternoon and evening and anywhere. It is just a hot, humid summer day with some pop-up storms. Tomorrow, we are getting a slightly better feel for locations and timing, perhaps the northwestern part of our viewing area, and the best chance coming a little bit later on in the evening. Let's take a live look at Carolina Beach. You can see the Ferris wheel going now. Pretty nice day out there. A lot of people on the beach. If you are headed to the beach this weekend, highs will be in the mid-80s to about 90 tomorrow. Storm chances 20%. Not bad. Beautiful beach weather. And Sunday, just a small chance of a pop-up storm. Otherwise, it's still pretty warm. Highs are in the upper 80s to near 90 on Sunday. The rip current risk has been low to moderate today, which has been good. But tomorrow, the rip current risk will climb a bit. So if you are headed to the beach, make sure that you pay close attention to the lifeguard stands, the flags that are flying sometimes on the lifeguard stand, or if you're at the Outer Banks where there aren't as many lifeguard stands, they're just flying in the sand. Those indicate the rip current risk. And if a red flag is flying, you really should avoid swimming, especially at the beaches where there are no lifeguards present. Something cool I want to note. This isn't until next week, but I want to give you a heads up to mark your calendars because it's worth it. The Perseid meteor shower peaks Wednesday night, August 12th, into Thursday morning, August 13th. It's a new moon this year, so it's going to be nice and dark for viewing. Dozens of meteors per hour expected, and the best viewing is anytime after dark. You just look up. You don't have to look in a specific direction or at a specific time. Just give your eyes about 15 minutes to adjust to the darkness. 93 degrees for the high both days this weekend. Some isolated storm chances next week. Storm chances stay isolated, but the heat is going to crank back up.
19: All right, we're ready for it. Thank you, Kat.
15: For the love of the game, still to come, a North Carolina man has collected baseball cards for decades. He shows the Tar Heel Traveler some of the highlights of his collection. Still ahead.
3: I'm Gerald Owens. Coming up in our news at 6 o'clock, we're staying on top of breaking news. New information about a deadly shooting involving a local deputy. What we're learning about the man who exchanged gunfire with law enforcement. Plus, it starts with a simple stool sample, but getting a cyclospora diagnosis isn't as easy as putting it into a machine. The surprising hands-on process happening hundreds of miles from North Carolina. Those stories are more at the top of the hour.
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15: Welcome back as we take a live look at Goldsboro. Good to have you with us here on WRAL News. Veterans on our coast are getting a different kind of therapy to help them transition back to normal life. They are surfing at Carolina Beach. The organization is called Ocean Cure. Organizers say the water can help surfers to focus on the present moment and help them wash away complicated thoughts of the past.
22: When you're in the ocean, it's a really unpredictable environment, so you're not thinking about all those other things you may be dealing with. You're focused on that next wave. You're focused on maybe overcoming some fear of being in the ocean. Got some people who are non-swimmers, and it gets your mind into a different place.
15: The Wounded Warrior Project reports that nearly 4 in 5 warriors feel isolated. They say this event is meant to break that feeling. It's a big day tomorrow for the Johnston County Little League softball team. The team is playing in the semifinals of the Little League Softball World Series. That's tomorrow night at 6 o'clock. They will play either Southeast or Northwest. Those teams are playing in an elimination game right now. If the North Carolina squad wins tomorrow, they advance to play in the World Series championship game on Sunday at 3. Go get them, girls. Keep playing. All right, tonight we find our Tar Heel Traveler in the northeast corner of the state, meeting a man who has collected baseball cards for decades, tens of thousands of them. We find Scott Mason in Hertford.
0: many baseball cards do you have?
2: I don't know, a quarter of a million. They're everywhere.
0: All over the house?
2: All over the house.
5: Rodney's house in Perquimans County near Hertford.
2: I can show you as many of them as you want.
5: Swing away.
2: Pofko, he was the first card that Topps ever printed, so that's why it has a value.
5: It's from 1952.
2: How about this one? Yogi Berra. Yogi Berra was a great ball player.
5: Billy Ripken.
2: Bad word card. He had a bad word printed on the end of his bat.
5: Which made the card a hit. Worth more.
2: Barry Bonds, that's the rookie card of the home run leader. And that's usually the one that carries the most value.
5: The rookie card of Alex Rodriguez and Derek Jeter.
2: This is his rookie card.
5: Dale Murphy.
2: The card was reversed. So he's got everything on the backwards. Braves is printed backwards across his shirt.

0: much you think all of it might be worth.
1: Cards are only worth what you get. If you don't want to give me $15,000, it ain't worth 15 cents.
2: Jimmy Catfish Hunter.
1: He's our local hero. He was a small town boy that made it.
2: He was from Hertford, and Rodney knew him.
0: Do you feel like these cards, in a way, epitomize a simpler life?
1: It was a simple life for me. I didn't have to do nothing but wake up and go to school and collect baseball cards and dream of playing baseball.
2: An autographed baseball.
1: He put my name on it.
2: Bobby Richardson signed it.
1: And then they don't get no better than Hank Aaron.
2: Rodney is still collecting.
1: I plead guilty.
0: What will happen to this collection?
1: I don't know.
0: Your daughters aren't interested?
1: But maybe there'll be a grandson somewhere along the road. It might be. Maybe. You don't ever know.
3: 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Name a player, name a year. They say he can quickly fish it out.
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5: Greetings in the name of Jesus. 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This is Pastor Bruce LeGates. And I welcome you to the Joy Christian Center broadcast. 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First, let's go to a wonderful faith-filled song, and then we'll go right into today's lesson.

0: For this, verse 8.
1: For this thing I besought the Lord thrice, that it might depart from me.
0: So three times he sought the Lord that this demon might depart from me, this messenger of Satan might depart from me. And what did God say?
1: And God said unto me, my grace is sufficient for thee.
0: Stop. Again.
1: My grace is sufficient for thee.
0: Again.
1: My grace is sufficient for thee.
0: Notice he didn't say my grace can't do it. He didn't say my grace is not good enough. He didn't say my grace is insufficient. Right?
1: Right.
0: My grace is sufficient for you. So use my grace for...
1: For my strength is made perfect in weakness.
0: So if he's going to have perfect strength from God, you know he's going to get through it. He's not going to be defeated by this attack by the devil. It just said it was such a horrendous amount of affliction and persecution he was going through. He's getting tired. He's getting weary. Lord, get this demon off. I'm tired of messing with this guy. I'm tired of messing with all this stuff. So he goes to the Lord. Lord, he says, my son, Paul, my grace is sufficient. You take what I've given you, take the revelation I've given you, and you run him out. You go on, you keep going. You take a licking and keep on ticking. Come on now.
1: Amen.
0: Say, I may take a licking.
1: I may take
0: but
1: a
0: licking. But I'm going to keep on ticking.
1: But I'm going to keep on ticking.
0: I won't take a big licking now, but anyway, he may attack me, but he's not going to win.
1: That's right. Amen.
0: We win.
1: Amen.
0: Say, now watch. My grace is sufficient for thee, because...
1: For my strength is made perfect in weakness.
0: So, God's given him perfect strength. When he's weak, then he's going to be strong in God. Now, just think common sense. Did God kick the devil out of heaven and all of his demons out?
1: Yes.
0: Since when is the devil stronger than God?
1: Never.
0: Since when is the devil's power more powerful than God?
1: Never.
0: He says here, my strength is made perfect in weakness. So you're weak and I'm strong, so I'm going to give you my strength. And Joel says, let the weak say I'm strong. Huh? So I'm moving on. So he says, most gladly, therefore, keep there. Go right there.
1: Most gladly, therefore, will I rather glory in my infirmities, that the power of Christ may rest upon me.
0: The power of Christ. The same power that defeated the devil in the center of this earth. The same power that raised Jesus from the dead. And somebody's going to go around saying, God's power is not enough to run the devil off. You got to keep this devil with this thorn in the flesh. No. God never said no. Their doctrine is no. It's wrong.
1: Right.
0: They just didn't study it and think it out. Think about it. Therefore, because, listen, start with verse 9 and read 9 all the way down to the bottom.
1: And God said unto me, my grace is sufficient for thee. For my strength is made perfect in weakness. Most gladly, therefore, will I rather glory in my infirmities, that the power of Christ may rest upon me.
0: Therefore
1: I take pleasure in infirmities, in reproaches, in necessities, in persecutions, in distresses for Christ's sake. For when I am weak, then am I strong.
0: Oh, so he didn't stay weak, did he? I'm strong. And we know God's power is stronger than the devil. So we know he came out on top, right?
1: Amen.
0: But that's common sense. You read your Bible and use your brain. All right, but let's see what the Bible says about it. Let's look at another scripture. The very next scripture. I want to show you. Go turn your page. Well, I'll tell you what. Let's see. First, I'm going to show you how he delivered. But turn back one page. Turn back one page to chapter 11. Chapter 11. And I want you to read verse 13. He said, remember, there were false teachers coming in. There were false doctrine coming in, telling you all kinds of false stuff, just like this false teaching on Paul's thorn. Anyway, false teaching. All right, so verse 13, what does it say?
1: For such are false apostles, deceitful workers, transforming themselves into the apostles of Christ.
0: People come around claiming, oh, I got the latest revelation, I can tell you this. But he said, these are false workers, transforming themselves as apostles in Christ. False ones, right? All right, now, come on down here. Let's look at verses 23 through 33. 23, look what happened to Paul. Start with 23.
1: Are they ministers of Christ?
0: So these, talking about these false apostles. Are they ministers of Christ?
1: Are they ministers of Christ? I speak as a fool. I am more. In labors more abundant, in stripes above measure, in prisons more frequent, in deaths oft.
0: Now this is what that demon did. This is what we're listening to. This is what that demon did in 2 Corinthians 11. All right, this is, look at what he did. He threw him in prison. He beat him in stripes and so forth. And he left him for dead. Or 24.
1: Of the Jews, 5 times received I 40 stripes, save one. Thrice I was beaten with rods. Once I was stoned. Thrice I suffered shipwreck.
0: So now we have one recorded shipwreck in the book of Acts, but he said I had 2 more shipwrecks besides that one. All right?
1: A night and a day I have been in the deep, in journeyings often, in perils of waters, in perils of robbers, in perils by mine own countrymen.
0: No, perils are troubles and challenges, right? All right, all right. Countrymen, okay.
1: In perils by the heathen, in perils in the city, in perils in the wilderness, in perils in the sea, in perils among false brethren, in weariness and painfulness, in watchings often, in hunger and thirst, in fastings often, in cold and nakedness. Beside those things that are without, that which cometh upon me daily, the care of all the churches. Who is weak, and I am not weak?
0: Boy, I got all this going on me. May it make anybody feel weak. But don't forget, when I'm weak and he gives me power, then
1: Amen.
0: I'm strong. All right,
1: Amen.
0: Keep coming. Who is weak and I'm not weak? Who is offended and I burn not? All right.
1: If I must needs glory, I will glory of the things which concern mine infirmities.
0: That's my weaknesses, okay?
1: The God and Father of our Lord Jesus Christ, which is blessed forevermore, knoweth that I lie not. In Damascus, the governor under Aretas, the king, kept the city of Damascenes with a garrison, desirous to apprehend me. And through a window in a basket, I was let down by the wall and escaped his hands.
0: Now, this is some of the things this devil was doing to him, right? Then the next chapter, he talks about, was given to me a thorn in the flesh. This is what, I want to get rid of this devil that's doing all this stuff to me, harassing me and beating me and so forth. All right, now, so this messenger of Satan, to buffen him, to cause him trouble. Now I want you to look at 2 Timothy, to your right there, several little books, 2 Timothy 3:10. He said, my grace is sufficient, not insufficient. My grace is good. My grace will handle this thing. You use my grace. My grace includes the name of Jesus. My grace includes all the promise of God. My grace includes the angels of God. My grace includes everything that I promised you. When you're weak, then I'll make you strong. All right? 2 Timothy 3:10. How readest thou?
1: But thou hast fully known my doctrine, manner of life, purpose, faith, long-suffering, charity, patience.
0: Now get ready.
1: Persecutions, afflictions which came unto me at Antioch, at Iconium, at Lystra, what persecutions I endured. But out of them all the Lord delivered me.
0: Out of them all the Lord delivered me.
1: Amen.
0: You've known my doctrine, my manner of life, my purpose, my faith, my long-suffering, my divine love, my patience. You've known the persecutions, which we just read through them. Some of them, afflictions that came upon unto me at Antioch, at Iconium, at Lystra, which persecutions I endured. And during that time, he said, oh, Lord, get this devil off of me. And God says, my grace is sufficient. You can do it. I've given you what you need to get through it. And then he says, but out of them all, the Lord delivered me.
1: Amen.
0: That's the grace of God delivered him. Then he says in verse 12, everybody read verse 12 with Pastor Rain. Yea,
1: and all that will live godly in Christ Jesus shall suffer persecution.
0: So this is a good lesson for us to know that his grace is sufficient for us too. So don't be surprised if you get persecuted because you preach the gospel.
1: Amen.
0: You preach the truth, and somebody doesn't like it because the devil is not going to like it.
1: That's right.
0: But it's the truth, and it will set people free. It's the gospel that will set them free. I'm not ashamed of the gospel of Jesus Christ, because it is the power of God unto their salvation, the deliverance, to the Jew first and also to the Greek or Gentile. Everybody said, amen.
1: Amen.
0: All right, now we want to look. Let's see how this thing is used. Now we're going to do a little Bible study. On your study note, you're right in the middle of the study note. It says, God did not say. Read that right there, Sister Pastor Lorraine.
1: God did not say no 3 times. He said yes 3 times. My grace is sufficient, not insufficient.
0: We just read 2 Timothy 3:10-11. Okay. Out of them all, the Lord delivered me. Now, thorn in the flesh is classified as an analogy. That's an English term. I know you all know that from your English class from high school. An analogy. Well, what is an analogy? It's similar to saying that someone is being a pain in the neck. A thorn in the flesh is like, boy, that person's a pain in my neck. That person worries me. You know, have you heard people say, well, that somebody's worried me to death or something? We don't use that terminology. We don't speak death, but I mean, that's people say that, you know. Or they're a pain in the neck. Some people say they're a pain in the butt. Sometimes I use a worse word than that. They're trouble. In other words, they're causing you trouble. They're always causing trouble. They're a troublemaker. Right? Mm-hmm. Have you all, look at me now. Have you all heard that somebody say that?
1: Yes.
0: Have you said that sometime?
1: Yes.
0: Yeah, right? That's what the Apostle Paul was saying about the thorn in the flesh. Now look here. Pain in the neck is considered an analogy because it uses the physical sensation of neck pain to metaphorically represent something that is annoying or troublesome. Well, going through all that mess is annoying and troublesome, isn't it? That he went through. Essentially comparing a frustrating situation to a literal pain in the neck. Could be a frustrating person or frustrating situation. Everybody on board with that?
1: Amen.
0: All right. The origin of the analogy of thorn in the flesh is clearly seen in the following scriptures. There are 3 scriptures that show you how it was used and how why he used that in the New Testament. So first one, go to Numbers 33. That's up in the front of your Bible. Genesis, Exodus, Leviticus, Numbers. Was that the 4th book of the Bible? Mm-hmm. Genesis, Exodus, the biggest Numbers. I'm going to go to chapter 33. Numbers 33. And now remember, God told the Jews, where you go into the land, kill the bad people, get up, don't mingle with them, kill them. Just wipe them out because they're so horrible, so hateful, and so wicked, they will destroy your nation. They get involved with you. You got to kill them, get rid of them. Let me ask you something. Do you remember this attack What was the attack date that they attack, Hamas attacked Israel the other day? Last year?
2: October.
0: Huh?
2: 6th or 7th.
0: When was it?
2: October 6th or 7th.
0: October 6th and 7th?
2: I'm not sure which way.
0: But remember they went in there and they killed over 1,000 people. And they took a bunch of hostages. They tortured people. They raped the ladies. They actually cut off the heads of little babies. They actually roasted babies in the oven. All kinds of horrible things. Yes, they did. And then they took 100 and some, or close to 200 hostages. I forgot how many hostages it was. They took them back and were raping them and torturing them and using them as bargaining tools. Do you think those Hamas people deserve to live? Absolutely not. They need to be put to death. Now, if they want to repent on their deathbed, that's up to them. If they want to repent and get saved, but most of them believe the lie. See, Islam is an antichrist religion. Islam is one of the most horrible antichrist religions there is. They say that God does not have a son. They deny Jesus is the Son of God. They deny. They say they believe in a Jesus, some prophet, but not the same Jesus. It's not the same Jesus that we believe in. It's something they made up. Well, they deserve death. Well, these are the kind of people that they're dealing with here. Okay? People that would have sex with babies and torture babies and stuff. So watch this. Verse 55. Pastor Lorraine, what does it say?
1: But if you will not drive out the inhabitants of the land from before you, then it shall come to pass that those which ye let remain of them shall be pricks in your eyes and thorns in your sides, and shall vex you in the land wherein you dwell.
0: Now notice the analogy there. There'll be pricks in your eyes. Did he mean they're really going to come and put pricks in your eyes?
1: No.
0: But you know how what it is when you got something in your eye and it's worrying you and get little, maybe you get some briars in your eye or something, how it hurts, how bad it is. And there'll be thorns in your sides. Thorns in your sides. Have you seen the word thorn anywhere else today? Mm-hmm. Thorn in the flesh, thorn in your sides. Your sides are flesh. Duh. It was an analogy. It wasn't a sickness. It was a demon, and this is what it caused trouble. And so he's saying here, these people he told you to kill, these people are demonized people. They are being led by the devil. They're demon-possessed people. And he said, you got to kill them. They'll ruin your country. What about gang leaders, MS-13 gang, different ones that are torturing people and killing people and got knives at the throats of little girls and raping them and then kill them? Do you think they need to live? These guys should have died too. But notice, pricks in your eyes, thorns in your side. That's the same thing they were using that analogy over in Corinthians, 2 Corinthians, all right? That's one example. All right, now go to Joshua, which is a couple more books over. To your right, Joshua chapter 23. See, God told them, you got to do what's right. Do you know something? Part of the reason the Jews got so much trouble with Hamas is the Jews gave their land away. That land belonged to Israel. And the left-wing, stupid Israel government gave that land to the Muslims. That little plot of land called Gaza. It was Jewish land. And they actually ran the Jewish people out of there. Excuse me. They actually ran them out of there and gave it to the Muslims. And the Muslim turned around and used it as a camp to organize to fight Jews. To kill Jews. Part of their charter is to annihilate all the Jews. How ridiculous can you be? You can't make a deal with the devil. Never make a deal with the devil. And that's what they did. So now they suffer all that mess because they got in bed with the devil. Okay, now, Joshua 23, verse 13.
1: Know for a certainty that the Lord your God will no more drive out any of these nations from before you, but they shall be snares and traps unto you, and scourges in your sides, and thorns in your eyes, until you perish from off this good land which the Lord your God hath given you.
0: He said, this is something certain. This is not maybe so. This is certain. The Lord your God will no more drive out any of these nations before you. I'm taking my hand off. But they shall be snares and traps unto you and scourges in your sides, in your flesh, in your sides, and thorns in your eyes. Huh? Thorns in the flesh, thorns in your eyes. He didn't mean an actual going to stick you with thorns in your eyes. It would be like somebody was sticking your eyes with thorns. They'd be that bad because you disobeyed me. So that is an analogy there. Thorns in your eyes, scourges in your sides. All right? Got one more. Mouth of two or three witnesses. Look at number three. Now we're going to go to the next book. Judges, the very next book.

0: Let's read that together.
1: Wherefore I also said, I will not drive them out from before you, but they shall be as thorns in your sides, and their God shall be a snare unto you.
0: I'm not going to drive them out before you because you disobeyed me. But they shall be as thorns in your sides, and their God shall be a snare unto you, be a trap to you. Thorns in your sides. It's a thorn in the flesh. They're demons. They're motivated by demons. So we see that Paul's thorn was not a sickness or disease, but it was a devil sent to cause Paul trouble as he preached the gospel to the Gentile world. You see that? Now, we've been studying about healing. We need to feed on healing scriptures regularly. The last two lessons we had on healing with God's medicine, I'll just use this real quickly here. We showed you a picture of Jesus healing the leper. We got some extra pictures like this somewhere here. We got some. If you need one, we'll get you one. You can hang it up at home and remind yourself. This will remind you of God's always willing to heal you. The leper knew that God could heal you, but he wasn't sure if it was his will. He knew he could, but he wasn't sure about the doctrine, the Bible doctrine. Is it God's will to heal me or heal everybody? And Jesus settled it once and for all. He said, I will. I'm willing. It's my will. I will heal you. Be healed. And instantly he became healed. The point here is, it's always God's will to heal us. Always. Never is it not a time. Now we have to cooperate with God. We have to remember he sent his word and healed us. Healing starts in the center of your being, in your spirit man. Now, we do have outside healing from medicine and so forth that affects your body, can help you. Nothing wrong with that, as long as it's good quality medicine. We have vitamins and minerals that also continually heal your body, keep your body healthy. But then we have healing that comes from your spirit man based on God's word. And as we close, let's listen to these. And this is in, and the CD is on the table there if you want to get one. We've got all these in it. He sent his word and healed them. He sent his word and healed them, and it says, and he delivered them from their destructions. Pardon me. Mm-hmm. God's word, supernatural healing. The leper said, you can heal me if you will. Jesus put forth his hand, touched the leper, saying, I will, you be clean. And immediately his leprosy was cleansed. Hebrews 13:8. Jesus Christ the same yesterday, today, and forever. He's always the healer. I worship you, Jesus. You're my healer. You're my miracle worker. Amen. He's the same. Yesterday, today, and forever. Malachi 3:6, for I am the Lord, I change not. He hasn't changed his covenant. He's got a new covenant that says, by his stripes we were healed. My son, attend to my words, incline your ear to my sayings. Let my words not depart from your eyes. Keep my words in the midst of your heart. For my words are life to those that find them. My words are healing, health, and medicine to all your flesh. Isaiah 53:4-5. Surely, it's a sure thing. Messiah Jesus has already borne our griefs and sicknesses. He's already carried our sorrows and pains. He was already wounded for our transgressions. He was already bruised for our iniquities. The chastisement evil to obtain our peace was already laid upon him. With his stripes and bruises, we are already healed. Now, in the eyes of God, we have already been healed. So, to receive healing, you say, Lord, this Zuma Zuma has attacked me, and I see that Jesus bore that on Calvary's cross for me. So, right now, I receive by faith the healing power of God into my body. I receive healing for this Zuma Zuma, and I ask you to give me a quick healing of it in Jesus' name, and I praise you for it. Thank you. You're my healer. Then every hour, every day, you be thanking him. Every time you think about it. Amen. Lord, I want to thank you. You're my healer. I'm healed.
1: Amen.
0: And then talk to it. Talk to the symptoms. Speak to the mountain. I rebuke you, congested cold. I rebuke you, sore throat. Leave my body. I rebuke you, pain. Leave my body. Go in Jesus' name. In Jesus' name. Whatever you demand in my name, I'll do it, he said. If you believe and doubt not. If you say it, believe and doubt not, you'll have whatever you say. Matthew 8:16-17. Pardon me. When the evening was come, they brought unto Jesus many that were possessed with devils, and he cast out the spirits with his word and healed all that were sick, that it might be fulfilled which was spoken by Isaiah the prophet, saying, himself took our infirmities and bore our sicknesses. Isn't that good? Amen. Jesus, 1 Peter 2:24, his own self. Now, if you read above that, you got to be living a good godly life. You can't be doing junk. You can't be lying and cheating and stealing and acting crazy and doing stupid stuff and expect healing to take place. God expects you to live a holy life. And if you read 1 Peter chapter 2, it'll tell you about living a holy life. Then it comes down to 24. Then Jesus, his own self, bore our sins in his own body on the tree, that we, being dead to sin, should live unto righteousness, by whose stripes you were healed. Amen?
1: Amen.
0: And now all these are in the study notes in the CD. Acts 10:38, how God anointed Jesus of Nazareth with the Holy Ghost and power. That's when we got filled with the Holy Spirit, we got anointed with the Holy Ghost and power. He expects us to do the same thing. Who went about doing good and healing all who that are oppressed with the devil. Healing all that are oppressed with the devil, for God is with him. So whenever we get a chance to pray for somebody, let's do it. Let's extend our faith and pray for them. Do all we can to pray for them. Help them receive their healing. What you do for others, God will do for you.
1: Amen.
0: Third John 2. Beloved, I desire and pray above all things that you may prosper and be in health even as your soul prospers. God's will is that you be healthy and prosperous. Prosperous and healthy. So let's be living according to the book. Let's walk in love, because faith works by love. When we share these truths with other people, give it to them in love. Don't get mad at them because they don't understand it. Take time, take them through these scriptures like we went through them today. Show them these things. If they still don't get it, we'll just say, well, you think about it. Ask God about it. Be thinking about it. Just be thinking about it. Amen. Amen. Now, you can take these and you can use these as a teaching tool. This, along with your CD on the usher's table. You can do that. Somebody say, I can do that.
1: I can do that.
0: I can teach this.
1: I can teach this.
0: I can see this.
1: I can see this.
0: This makes perfect sense.
1: This makes perfect sense.
0: See, we can see why people were mistaught, and they think they've just been parroting something the preacher said. And that's okay if the preacher tells you right, but you got to think. You got to look up things and think, well, that doesn't sound exactly right. You need to check it out. Check it out. Can somebody say amen?
1: Amen.
0: Hallelujah. Let us stand. Glory to Jesus. Glory to God. Hallelujah. Hallelujah. Lord, we thank you. We thank you for your precious, holy, written word. Thank you for your precious people. Lord, help us as we share these truths with other people.
1: Yes.
0: Help us. Help us walk in love. And we call people into this church This is a supernatural church. We are a supernatural church with supernatural people doing supernatural things. But we are laborers together with a supernatural God. So, Father, we call them in from the north and the south, from the east and from the west, those that you want here in this church. We call them in the name of Jesus. Everyone said in Jesus' name.

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Until our next Bible lesson, remember, faith, trusting and believing God. Faith comes by hearing, and hearing the Word of God.

0: 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Middays here starting at 11 o'clock Monday through Friday. 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